0: the plans of the enemy, know how to walk in victory every day of our life, which is possible in Christ, not in ourselves. Religion cannot do that. Amen. Religion is just about, has just been about going to church, dressing the part, looking the part, even talking the part, but very little effect primarily on the youngsters. These are the ones we have to bring into the kingdom at this time. And these are the ones that are being attacked. They're an endangered species. Nothing much going on for young people because we are so busy with our church-going games. We have not been able to reach them and we're losing them by the minute. They're an endangered species. So we need to get our act right. The Lord said he would build his church, but no, we think we can build a church. Oh, this is my church. We don't want you there. We don't go invite like this group over here. We do not. No, no, no, no, no. So I applaud the Dominica Business Forum for beginning this, because many churches have their own little clique. They would not, people would not invite me. I don't really speak the game. I don't play the game very well. I'm not good at playing games. I'm good at speaking truth. So maybe I would not have been invited, but the Dominica Business Forum, who is not church-based, invited me. Amen. So that's a plus. Amen. And so this is a sign to me that God's breaking down some barriers. He's sidelining some movements, and he's doing what he says he would do if my people who are called my name would humble themselves, and that he would build his church. So tonight, one of our major prayers tonight and focus is that we'd hand repentance and hand over to the Lord Jesus Christ, that he would build his church. Because the church is the one that's supposed to disciple the nations. We are, so let's not put the blame on anybody else. Not that says the prime minister or the president or the, no, no, forget about this. If you're called by the name of the Lord, it is our responsibility to disciple the nation, to teach the nation, to guide the nations, to give them the examples, teach them the precepts of Christ, and let them grow in Christ and pray them into the will of God. He said that the heart of the king is in his hand. That means there's no king, no man that God cannot touch. What man? Who is that man that God can touch his heart? I want you all to show me Pharaoh 40. I get in an echo there. Pharaoh 40 was that man. Amen. But no, he was not. The heart of the king is in the hand of the Lord. There's no man on earth, and I dare any man to say, I'm untouchable, to stand in front of my God when he says, let my people go, and to hold on. You know what's happened to you? You'll be destroyed totally. So I think the example is there for us in these modern times, to look back and see what happened to Egypt and to avoid falling in that trap. Amen. So I admonish anybody who says, I'm a leader and I want to have my way, I want to do my own thing. This one will get, this one will not get. I will do my, no, forget about that. You go nowhere. The only reason why you have escaped, why people have escaped, because the church has not been the church. If the church was the church, it was supposed to be, that would not have been going on. Because God in this hour is by passing those religious houses and organizations we have called in church, and he's raising up his own Moses in the backside of the desert to go forward and do the work of the Lord. Amen. So let us be mindful of the times we're living in. This is not the same old days we used to live in there, you know. The same old, it have got same old now. God is on his throne. He's raising up an apostolic people, and he sent them forth to disciple nations. And if we play in church going games, we will suffer for it, because hear what he said. Judgment of God begins at the house of God. So while we're thinking God going to fall on the nation, he's going to fall on us first, eh? He's going to fall on us first. So let us check ourselves, like we say in local parlance. Let's check our vibes and make it right with God and move with the Spirit of God when he's moving. When that cloud of glory is moving, your option is to move with the cloud. Don't get left behind, because being get left behind is a no-no. Amen. So I admonish our church people who have been going to church for millions of years, it feels like, for centuries, it feels like, let's get right. I sometimes think we just lost track of the Bible and what the Bible says and the model that Jesus laid out for. I think we just totally lost it in religion. But of course, not all everybody's religious, but I'm addressing the religious ones. Amen. I'm addressing the religious one to get it right, because a vast number of people that are participating in church, it's a large number of people. We'd like to see all of these people make it right with the Lord, so our nation can benefit from it. our nation desires, or the, rather the Lord desires to bring us into our destiny. Our destiny is waiting for us. It's been open. The door has been open too long and nothing much is happening. We can't say nothing is happening, but nothing much is happening in that direction. Nothing, I tell you, nothing much is happening. Amen. This is the heart of the Lord that I'm really seeing here. It's what God wants for us. It's what we have to wake up and smell the coffee. The time has come to move with the Lord. Forget the old and go after the new. He says you're doing a new thing. Amen. He says doing a new thing and you want to be in the new thing. And the thing is, the new thing is not all that new, you know. It's just new to us because we have not been where we're supposed to be. So it just seems all so new to us. But it's what God has always planned for us. He's done it before and he's going to do it again, that the nations, would the church would disciple the nations and not the other way around. We see it is the world discipling the church, the nation discipling the church, but we don't see the church discipling the nation because some of us are just too scared to speak the truth. I think that's what is happening. So I encourage every one of us here tonight to hold on to the word of the Lord. Amen. Because we have a major task ahead of us, but not too major for the Lord. And so in so doing, I just want to speak some words over our nation. We already have 2 Chronicles 7, which is a keynote. We need that. Our dominion has been restored in Christ. And I just remind us in Luke 10:19, it says, I give you the authority. All authority has been given to him, but no, I give it to you, talking of the church, to tread, you have power to tread upon serpents and scorpions over all the power of the enemy, and nothing shall be enemy to hurt us. Amen? So if we're doing what we're supposed to be doing, where is the enemy supposed to be? On our foot, not on our head. By all means, he seems to be on our head, and he seems to be even whipping us too. But he was supposed to be on our feet if we were doing what we were supposed to do. If we were focusing where we were supposed to focus, he would have definitely been on our feet, that the time has come for him to be trampled down right now. That when you don't trample down, he's going to trample you down. That's how the enemy moves. We do have an enemy, and I want to remind us that our enemy is not flesh and blood, as the scripture says. Amen. But we wrestle not against flesh and blood. And many times we waste our time wrestling with flesh and blood. Where are we going to end up with that kind of fight? We wrestle not against flesh and blood, but against principalities and powers, the rulers of darkness of this world, and spiritual wickedness in the heavenly places. So spiritual wickedness will use men. They get available people that are willing to do foolishness for them. They'll use you, of course. But we, the church, that have the authority to trample on them, we're allowing them to trample on us instead we trample them down. Instead we tread them under our feet. They're treading us down. We born, we complain. We, oh, look at what they're doing. Come at this, look at what's happening. Come at people doing. Look at, why are we doing this? We don't like the children of Israel complaining when God says, go forward. Moses, don't cry to me. Go forward. Use your staff, Moses. Go forward. Speak the word, Moses. Go forward. Amen. So I really, really, really I'm excited. Even if it doesn't sound that way, I'm very excited to see we have come to that point where we are opening up to the movement of the Spirit, the dealings of the Spirit. And as I said, and as it not, sorry, not I said, as the scripture says, it begins at the house of God. Amen. So let the house of God put the house of God in order. Let the nation fall in line. Nation is supposed to be riding our back. We supposed to disciple them and teach them the ways of God. Amen. So I will pause for that moment to pray a prayer of repentance on behalf of the church and the nation on a whole. Amen.
1: Amen. Amen.
0: Thank you, Jesus. Thank you, Lord. Thank you, Father. Father, we thank you. That you have moved in the hearts of these men. They are not known as churchgoers, but they love you, obviously. Father, we thank you for the hearts that were soft enough to make this occasion available, Father. We say thank you, all because of your precious blood that was shed on Calvary's cross for us, Lord. You're able to forgive us because you already paid the price for our forgiveness. That we are very thankful and grateful for. We ask you, Lord, as a church of the Lord Yeshua, Jesus Christ, we ask you to forgive us. We have sinned. We have fallen short. We have done foolishly, Lord God. We ask you to forgive us, Lord, all our iniquities, our transgression sins, Lord, our carelessness, and all of the things we have participated in that has not brought any glory to you, Lord. It has been more like we bigging up ourselves than we bigging up the Lord. So we say, Lord, have mercy on us, every one of us, leaders, church members, cleaners or whatever position you hold in your congregation, your denomination, whatever, we ask your forgiveness, Father. Pastors, we ask your forgiveness. Whatever, we don't care who you are, we have all sinned and come short of the glory of God. But Lord, we want to make it right. We want from this night, Lord, not to go back where we came from, but to go forward. Forward with you, Lord God. Forward we go, as the song says. Forward we go. To go forward with you, Lord God. Into the new things we know you have paid for. You paid for it already. You're not owing on it. You have already paid with your precious blood, Lord God. So we want the things you died for us to have. It's like your father died and he left them for you and people fighting you down for it. No, you're not going to accept that. I'm not accepting that for us. Amen? You died. You willed your dominion over to us. You willed your authority over to us. You willed your spiritual blessings over to us. And we're just sitting there like paupers waiting for something to happen for us when we're the ones that supposed to make things happen. But so Father, we ask you to forgive us. Wash us in that precious blood. What can wash away our sins? Nothing but the blood. Nothing. I don't care what you say. Nothing but the blood. And you cannot have a bloodless life. If you do not believe in covenant, you're in trouble. That is a covenant relationship that we have with the Father. It is made through the shedding of blood. There is no remission of sin. So right now, if you are not familiar with blood, get used to blood. Amen. I grew up drinking blood. My mother used to make black pudding, so I know about blood. So I know when I turn my back on that, what I turn my back on. And I hate it with a passion. But I love the blood of Yeshua, that life-giving blood that washes and cleanses and makes us whole. So tonight, if you're serious about God, you're serious about this nation, if you're serious about going forward, I know there are serious people about this. But we're not going to do tonight and forget the rest and then come back again another time. No, if you make up your mind, you can follow the Lord, like the fishermen who followed Christ. They say, Master, we have forsaken all to follow you. You have to tonight, I'm bringing you to that point where you have to forsake all. Make up your mind, I'm forgetting the world. I'm forgetting religion. I'm forgetting social media and its negatives. It's not all negative when it's negative. I'm forgetting this. I'm forgetting a sinful life. I'm forgetting this and that so I can follow Christ. Because you cannot follow Christ and follow those things. So you have to make up your mind there and now. Right now, make up your mind. Are you going to follow Christ? Are you not going to follow Christ? If you're not going to follow Christ, I say goodbye and sign off. If you're going to follow Christ, stay tuned with this business forum. And stay tuned to the prayers that are going on tonight. Stay tuned to the words that are coming forth. Stay tuned to go forward with Christ and forget. You have to forget the old. I had to do it in 1986. I turned my back on the world. Never to return. I have decided to follow Jesus. And I never regretted. I never felt I lost something. I never felt I missed anything because the Lord is so good. And his mercies endures forever. It is his mercy that keeps us. So don't think, how will I keep it? How can I survive with a carnival? But I have to go carnival. But I must drink a rum for Christmas. And Christmas, you know. I must drink a rum for Christmas, boy. I must take one for Christmas. Who says that? At least not the Lord said. So you know, you've been subscribing to the devil's way of living and way of doing, tonight's a good night to say, forget it. Satan, I'm done with you. I'm finished with you. The love affair is over. I caught in my ties with you, and I'm going to follow Jesus, because to follow Jesus, you must forget the world. You must forget the world. You must leave sin behind. You must forget religion too. Don't think religion can save you. Church going is not going to save you. Most people are just doing church going. Most. Amen. So we want to bring a real transformation in our nation. We're not pointing fingers at anybody, because we are the first one that should have pointed a finger on us, was us not doing our job, us not fulfilling our commission to go into all the world. And so, hallelujah, I feel, I sense a strong, what should I say? The word failed me right now. A sense of the people are turning away from sin tonight to follow Jesus. But we're not doing this for show. At least I am not doing this for show. I don't participate in shows. I go for the reality of what God is saying and follow him. So if you want that reality in your life, you got to follow Jesus wholeheartedly. I'm not encouraging no half-heartedness. I'm not encouraging no one-night stand. No. You're going to stay with the Lord and allow the Lord to lead us and our nation of our destiny. Amen. And we're not too far away from that destiny. I do not despair, people of God in Dominica. Do not despair. No matter what it looks like. You know how it looks. It doesn't really look how it's supposed to look in that kind of a way. But our God, he surprised Pharaoh when Pharaoh fought, he was going in for the kill. The Lord catch him good and proper, hook, line, and sinker. And the horse and the rider, you're thrown into the sea. So don't think nobody or nothing can do what they want in this nation. No. It only looks that way because we're sleeping, that we haven't woken up. We wonder what we want is the purposes of God for our nation. We don't care who party. That place has a minuscule part. It's the purposes of God for our nation and God elevating people to position. That is what we want. Amen. That is what we desire. And he could, whoever he wants, he will elevate. I'm telling you, how did Moses reach on where he was? He was the prince of Egypt. He was a prince. He seen, he ran away, but that's how God got him to take Egypt out of him. He went in the backside with deserts and he got Egypt out of him. Now, Moses, you're ready to go and redeem my people. Amen? So God knows how to catch a man. God knows how to change you and transform you. If you are willing and obedient, you will eat the good of the land. God knows how to do that. We don't have to display those things. We worry too much. We panic too much. We complain too much. We beef too much. This is not helping us at all. This thing is just, this talking, it's just not helping us, not one bit. As a matter of fact, it is setting us back. Because our most of our mouth, you know how important it is, the power of life and death is in the tongue. Take time you say something that is contrary to God's word. What do you think you're doing? You're building up Dominica? No. And we desire people strong and healthy and full of God, the reverent fear. But the things we say are not lined up, not even with our national anthem, we can agree. We can even agree with the national anthem and stick close to it. No. We national anthem one thing, and then when we're talking, we sing a completely different. Oh, Dominica Finney back. Dominica behind God back. But wait a minute, that's not what we're singing in the national anthem. So at least agree. We can agree to conform to the national anthem that we so proudly sing every now and then.
1: Thank you.
0: Yes, thank you very much.
1: Thank you so much. Thank you so much, Sister Gregoire. We are very pleased to have had you for this very, very deep presentation with us tonight. At this stage, Mr. McKenzie, you got any music?
0: Amen.
1: Amen.
2: We'll deliver him and glorify him.

0: Thank you. Thank you. Thank you so much. Thank you. Thank you. Deep, really deep session. I am really, really honored to be at the level I am in this session here. Never been before, but it feels good. It makes me feel like I have things to look up to in life. Ladies and gentlemen, let me reintroduce another son of the soil. Another son of the soil, Pastor Justin Alfred, who was brought up on Hillsborough Street, just a few houses up the road from Mrs. Gregoire, who just shared, Pastor Gregoire, who just shared the moment with us. So, Pastor Justin Alfred of Brookfield Missionary Baptist Church in Houston, Texas. Once again, please, the floor is yours. Take us away.
1: Good evening, Brother Bob, Daryl. Thank you for inviting me to this forum. It's indeed an honor to be here with you guys. Just learned about it today, but it's good to participate in the activity. Like I said, I'm a good old son of Dominica from South City, and tried my life with Calypso and Junior Calypso as Lord Tiger, 1968-69, under Sir John at the hall close to the cemetery, St. Gerald's Hall. But today I find myself writing songs and singing gospel and doing things for the Lord. When I was invited to this forum, I could not resist but to indeed come on to us to share with you. Today I would like to talk about leadership, bringing people together. In our nation here in America, and also in our home, Dominica, we have leaders who are attempting to do what they think is best for the people, and somehow they don't quite fall in line with God's directives. And so we have to lift them up and remind them that unless God builds the house, they labor in vain that do so. I know our time is limited, so I'm going to take us to 2 Chronicles chapter 20, where the expression we've heard many times, "Thus says the Lord to you, do not be afraid nor dismayed because of this great multitude, for the battle is not yours, but it's God's." Every leader has to come to the point where he or she understands his or her purpose. What is it that I'm there for? I am there to represent a people, to do for the people, and I do the best that I can as a person. However, the person who is under God directives has clear understanding that he by himself cannot do it all. We have had many nations that were great and many that fell, like Rome did, and many of the great nations at some point will be elevated, but at some point they will fall. The situation here is that King Jehoshaphat and the people of Judah, they were facing a massive threatening army from both Moab, Ammon, and Mount Seir. And the concern was, how are we going to interact with these people and fight them off? The battle seemed impossible, very much impossible, but the King Jehoshaphat called the people together. Very, very important. His role was to mitigate the damages and to try to bring the people together so they could understand whose battle it is. And through the prophet Jahaziel, the Levite, God spoke encouragement to the terrified nation, telling them that they would not need to fight the battle for themselves. Now, when you know who your leader is and you know what he's able to do, you could put much confidence in him. Many leaders who are not guided or led by God will give all kinds of promises, and somehow they fail to meet those promises because within themselves, they're not able to do so. But God told the people, to Jezreel, that the battle that they are about to encounter is not theirs. God told them to take their position, stand firm, and watch the deliverance of God. Take your position, stand firm, and watch the deliverance of God. When you have God on your side, you can have full confidence that no matter what issues come in my family's life or issues come in our nation, if we have God on the throne, we shall overcome. So he said to them, take your positions and watch the deliverance of the Lord. The next day, they went to the mountaintop and looked around and sat around, and they observed what was going on. And Judah sent a choir ahead to sing praises and worship to God. They were confronted with several nations trying to destroy them, but yet they found time and took time to worship God, and they were encouraged through their worship that the enemies would be destroyed. And when you know whose child you are, you will live a life of confidence, knowing that he will see you through all of the issues, whether they're big or small, economic or any other kind of issues. If God is on your side, you will overcome. Good leadership calls people together and encourages them to stand, to sit, to prepare themselves for the inevitable. In their case, they were not certain what was going to happen tomorrow. They positioned themselves, but they knew the armies that they were confronting would be much greater than theirs, and therefore they could be easily be run over. But God reminded Jehoshaphat that this battle is not yours, and I will stand and fight the battle for them. They were overwhelmed by the trials that they were confronted with. But when the leader brought them to the point where they could pray and sing and worship God and put their trust and in the divine God, they will see what God can do. See what the Lord can do. He always delivers. And as you read through 2 Chronicles chapter 20, you will see that God came through for them. The Israelites were standing on the side of the mountain and looking down on the vast enemies coming from either side. And it's suddenly they turned against each other. I tell you, when God is involved in things like that, you just can do nothing but smile and be grateful. The enemy started fighting each other to the point where they destroyed each other. The soldiers of Israel, the minimal amount of people they had, they did not have to raise a sword. Not one. They just sat and observed what God was doing. My friends, I want you to understand that in your country, in our country, that no matter what goes on around you, if your government does not take a stand for God, does not call the people to prayer, then we as a church have to come together and pray for our nations. Pray and encourage our people that the battle is not ours, it is God's. The economy is going bad, but God is still in control. He is Jehovah Jireh, our provider. He will make a way when there seems to be no way. And you need not be threatened by any of those things that confront you. Oh, here in America, we see a lot of issues going on, and we are very concerned about the way things are turning out. Somebody put himself there as a king, and we have to remind ourselves that that person has no authority when God is in control. And God is always in charge. He will do for us what we cannot do for ourselves. And we have to understand that. So I encourage you in Dominica that when you see things going awry or going astray, that remind yourself that God is still God and he will take care of his people. Our motto is Après bon Dieu, c'est la terre. After God is the earth, right? So God has not absconded. He will never ever turn his back on his people. So as one of the sisters says earlier, we need not put our trust in religion, but put our trust and our faith and our confidence in Jehovah Jireh, the one who is our provider. He will help us to overcome whatever circumstances. So Dominica, as you celebrate your independence coming up soon, remind the people that God is still in control and that he wants to be on the throne again and show you the way, the path, you to eternal salvation. And every one of us have to understand that God is in charge and he has placed government in their places. And we ask sometimes, why do we have certain leaders? But the Bible tells us all government is ordained of God. And they are there for a reason. They might be bad, they might do bad things, but they are for a reason to awaken us to what we need to do so that we as a people could find our way to Christ. That is the essential thing, that Jesus Christ is the way, the truth, and the life. And we as leaders in the churches have to remind people of that at all times. If our prime minister or our president, they don't know Jesus Christ as Lord and Savior, they will not lead you to that path. But the church has to remind the people that Jesus Christ is still on the throne and he wants to do for us what we cannot do for ourselves. So please take heart and be encouraged. As Jehoshaphat reminded the people, the battle is not ours, it is God's. And if we put God in his place, in the rightful place where he is as king, as leader, as savior, then our people shall overcome. So let me pray with you, my dear friends, from Dominica locally and wherever you are listening on Q95, that you need to understand that Jesus Christ is still at work. Do not be despondent. Do not be discouraged. He is fighting your battle for you, and you will overcome as a people, as a nation.

0: We pray, O God, for our leaders in Dominica, that you enlighten them and bring them to the saving knowledge of Jesus Christ so that they will know who has the answer. Father, I pray that you will minister to each of the parliamentary leaders, O God, those, Mr. Skerritt and the parliament and the leadership of Dominica, lead them into the truth of God and show them the way, the truth, and the life, and that they will trust in the Bible to give them directives. Father, we praise you and we thank you for what you're doing for us. Have the church remain alive and to stay awake and to do what God has called us to do, because we as a church are preparing people for the kingdom. We are kingdom people, preparing people for the truth, to know that Jesus is the way, and they will come to Jesus Christ, and when that day comes, they will go to be with him forever. Father, bless your people in Dominica. Watch our leaders and guide them and help them to come to the truth and to speak truth to the people. And that, Father, let the churches also come alive and not be ashamed or be threatened by anything, but to stand firm and stand tall with the gospel. For you are the way, the truth, and the life. And our people can be encouraged if they turn their lives to you and read the Bible daily to find the answer. Because Jesus is still the solution to all our problems. Jesus is still the answer. And when things are upside down, he can make it right. So we give you thanks, O God, for your blessings upon Dominica. Watch over Dominica, O God, and the Caribbean. Keep them safe from hurricanes this year. And I pray, O God, that the people will come together and trust you and believe in you and serve you. In Jesus' name we pray with thanksgiving. Amen. Amen. God bless you all.
1: Amen. And thank you so much. Thank you so much, Pastor Alfred. Thank you. We look forward to you being with us for future events in the near future. Yes, God bless you. And please share our sentiments with your daughter who is celebrating her birthday this evening.
0: Amen. Thank you.
1: Amen. Amen. Amen.
0: She's 42 today. Thank God.
1: Wonderful. Wonderful.
0: Hallelujah.
1: 42 years young.
0: Yes, wonderful. Indeed.
1: After a little bit of music, we will take the representatives of the Diocese of Roseau. And so you may prepare yourself with your topic. Thank you.

0: Yes. At this point, allow me to introduce Monsignor William John Lewis from the Diocese of Roseau to share with us his thoughts, his prayers that brings us as a, that will bring us as a nation closer to our God. Monsignor,
1: Thank
0: the
1: you.
0: floor is yours.
1: Thank you very much, Daryl, and thank you very much for inviting me to this evening of prayer and reflection on ourselves as a nation and as a people. I want to begin with just a very short invocation of the Holy Spirit. Spirit of God, we want to thank you for being with us. Spirit of God, we want to thank you for enlightening us. Spirit of God, we welcome you among us to lead us and to teach us, to speak through us what you want us to hear. Spirit of God, open to us the truth about who we are and what we're called to be. Be with us in this time, in this night, in this time in the history of our nation, 48 years. Be with us as we look at ourselves as people who are invited to conduct the affairs of our diocese, of our parish, of our nation, as leaders, both spiritual and civic, and also as a people who are invited to recognize our worth and our dignity as a people. We thank you, Lord, your Lord and God, and you reign forever and ever. Amen. In the name of the Father, and of the Son, and of the Holy Spirit. Amen. What I was
0: Amen.
1: asked to do is reflect on who we are as a people in terms of the leadership and also the people on the lines on the voting. And I thought I'd begin with a passage from Philippians 2. Philippians 2, chapter 2, verses 1 and 2 says, "Therefore, if there is any encouragement in Christ, any comfort provided by love, any fellowship in the Spirit, any affection of mercy, complete my joy by being this of the same mind, having the same love, and being united in spirit, and having one purpose." I chose that verse from Scripture because of what Paul says to the Philippians, I think applies to all of us today. In terms of being of the same mind, having the same love, being united in spirit, and having one purpose. One of the thoughts that have been coming to mind lately is the motto that we have as a nation, Ap Que Bon Dieu Sur La Terre, which basically says that after God, the earth. So we say God is first and the earth is after that, that God is supreme, and everything else comes after that. That is a very bold statement. That's a very powerful statement. Because if we believe it, then what we're saying to the world is we are God's people. We belong to God. And I have had reason to reflect on, is it really true? Do we really believe what we say, that God is first and everything else afterwards? Or have we put everything else before God? Our work, our business, our time, our property, before God Almighty, who has given us all these things. One of the words that we speak now in our Catholic Church is synodality. That means journeying together. And we have been journeying together as a nation 48 years. But a Christian examination of our journey means also an examination of conscience. And so tonight I'd like to invite everyone, take a moment to examine our conscience in terms of who we are and where we're going. The journey that we've been on for the last 48 years and where we are now. And I believe we must have a certain humility to acknowledge where we have fallen short. Not only rejoice in the things we've done that are right, but also have the humility to say, maybe all is not right, but we have done certain things wrong. There is a need for greater integrity in public and private life, greater honesty in our dealings with one another, greater moral fortitude in resisting what is wrong, and greater courage to speak and act for what is right. To speak and act for what is right, even when it is difficult. Greater moral fortitude, honesty in our dealings with one another. Even today, look at the news, all these doctors who have not been paid, doctors who are involved in the healthcare of our people do not have a salary. Something is wrong. And as we say in our local parlance, lay bon, di bon. When it's good, say it's good. But I think at the same time, we have to say, lay pas bon, di pas bon. And to be able to acknowledge that asks for certain strength. We must consciously remove from our national life the destructive forces of hypocrisy, jealousy, vindictiveness, resentment, and division. And we must in all things seek the truth. Some time ago, I gave the story of lie and truth. Basically, it's very simple. Lie and truth were going down the road one day, on a very hot day, and they came to this body of water. And lie says to truth, let's go for a dip. It's very hot. And so they decide to disrobe, and then they go into the water. But while they're in the water, lie gets out of the water, puts on the robes of truth, and goes to the village. And everyone in the village recognized lie as lie it is, but dressed in truth's clothing. And they accept lie. They applaud lie. They say, oh, how beautiful you are. Now, in the pool is truth. And when truth looks around to get her clothing, she realizes that she has nothing to put on. So she runs to the village completely naked. And of course, the people repudiate her. Oh, get out of here. You disgrace us. We don't want you around. So truth goes back to the pool and remains there. But the point is, my dear friends, that truth is there, but lie is also there, dressed in truth's clothing. And for centuries up to this day, there are some who will accept the well-dressed lie and refuse to face the naked truth. The well-dressed lie over the naked truth. And that is something, my dear friends, as I said, that has happened before, and it's happening even today. And that's why I say that we must consciously remove from our national life the destructive forces of hypocrisy. We know it's a lie. It's a lie. Say it's a lie. No matter how well dressed it is. The destructive force of jealousy that actually takes someone else's clothing and pretend to be who they are. The destructive force of vindictiveness. The destructive force of resentment and division. We cannot claim to place God first while allowing these attitudes to dominate our relationships. We cannot build a stronger Dominica by pulling one another down. We cannot proclaim our Christian heritage while refusing to forgive, refusing to reconcile, or rejoicing in the misfortune of another. The gospel calls us to something higher. Christ calls us to love one another, forgive one another, seek reconciliation, defend the dignity of every human person, and work for the common good. The universal prayer for the Christian is the Lord's Prayer. And we pray it every single day. And one of the lines there is, and forgive us our trespasses, as we forgive those who trespass against us. And the gospel says, don't expect God to forgive you if you don't forgive your brother and your sister. One of the things that came to mind as I reflected on this reflection for tonight is Mahatma Gandhi's seven social sins. Now, I just want to go over them one by one and invite us to reflect on how we see those applying to our own nation. And the first one is politics without principle. Politics without principle. Pursuing power, status, or authority without a moral foundation or without regard for the public good. Politics without principle. The second one is wealth without work. Wealth without work. Gaining riches through manipulation, speculation, or exploitation rather than honest labor. Getting rich quick, not working for it. The third one is pleasure without conscience. Seeking personal gratification or happiness, completely unconcerned with the harm caused to others. Still think of the young lady who was lost and found dead. Somehow, those who were involved gained a certain pleasure out of doing whatever they did to her, without, I imagine, the conscience of recognizing that what they were doing was wrong. These are the things that we have to look at in terms of our nation. The next one is knowledge without character. Knowledge without character. Acquiring education, skills, or intelligence without the moral integrity to use them wisely. So I have a doctorate, but I'm still a vain egg. I have degrees, but I don't know how to be useful in society. Knowledge without character. Commerce without morality. Conducting business or trade purely for profit while ignoring fairness, ethics, or human welfare. Commerce without morality. There's room for everyone. But do I have to gain everything myself and crush everybody else? The next one is science without humanity. Developing technology, research, or advancements detached from human welfare. So wars goes on. Wars go on all the time. And people get rich through war, not recognizing that people are being destroyed, that babies are being blasted by bombs, and that humanity is suffering. The next one is worship without sacrifice. Reducing religion or spiritual practice to empty rituals and outward displays rather than genuine compassion and inner transformation. We say we are a Christian people. Again, one of the lines in our national anthem is, and a people strong and healthy, full of godly reverent fear. It's a beautiful line. It's a beautiful line. A people strong and healthy, full of godly reverent fear. But we need to ask ourselves the same question. Is that true still? Maybe at one time it was. But is that really true when we say we're full of godly reverence? Do we still fear God in the good sense that we recognize we're not God? And in the end, we have to give an account of our lives to God. Or do we play God? Do we make others look at us as God, that we can do for them what God himself cannot do? And later on, Gandhi's grandson added one more, rights without responsibilities. Rights without responsibilities. Everybody has a right, but we don't realize that every right comes with a certain responsibility. Demanding personal or group freedoms while neglecting duty towards the community and society. So I have a right to this, I have a right to that. But also, of course, that I have responsibility to society as well. And now, dear friends, I want to come to an appeal to our leaders, our national leaders. I wish to make a particular appeal to those entrusted with the leadership and governance of our nation. And this is for those in government and the opposition, everyone. Public office is not merely a position of authority. It is a sacred trust placed in human hands for the service of the people. is not just a position of authority. And to recognize that every authority that I have demands a certain responsibility to those who have put me there. And as we say, the higher I go, the greater the service that I have to render. Those who exercise public authority carry a responsibility that extends beyond personal ambition, political allegiance, or the interests of any particular group. They are called to serve the common good and to protect the dignity and the welfare of every citizen. To protect the dignity and the welfare of every citizen, not only those who voted for me. Leadership must therefore be exercised with integrity, with humility, with honesty, justice, and accountability. And accountability. Every word there, dear friends, for me is important. Integrity, humility, honesty, justice, and accountability. Our nation needs leaders who understand that authority is not an entitlement, but a responsibility. That power is not for personal enrichment, but for service. And that public resources are not the position or the possession of those who govern, but a trust held for the benefit of the people. Public resources are not the possession of those who govern, but a trust held for the benefit of the people. I appeal to our leaders. Let truth have a place in our public life. I just give the story of truth and lie. Let our word be our bond. Let truth have a place in our public life. Let there be honesty in our words, transparency in our decisions, and accountability in the exercise of public responsibility. Honesty in our words, transparency in our decisions, and accountability in the exercise of public responsibility. Let there be courage to acknowledge our mistakes and the humility to correct them. I appeal once again to our leaders to resist the temptation to allow partisanship, personal rivalry, jealousy, vindictiveness, or political expediency to become greater than the good of the nation. The common good is what we aim for. Political differences are legitimate, of course, in a democracy, but disagreement must never become hatred. Disagreement must never become hatred. And political competition must never destroy our capacity to recognize one another as brothers and sisters and fellow citizens. So, yes, we're different. And we have the ability to vote whatever we want. But we can never forget that we are one people. We are one nation. We are still brothers and sisters. We cannot hate someone just because they don't vote in the same way that we vote or follow the same party that we follow. Our Dominica is bigger than any political party. Our Dominica is bigger than any individual leader. Our Dominica belongs to all of us. And those who lead must therefore seek to unite rather than divide, to heal rather than wound, and build bridges rather than deepen differences. There's a lot more that unites us rather than what divides us, but sometimes we lean on more what divides us more than anything else, and that's to our detriment. I appeal especially for a renewed commitment to the poor, to the vulnerable, to the marginalized, the elderly, persons living with disabilities, struggling families, and those who feel that their voices are not being heard. The margins, those on the margins of society. Our church speaks about that all the time. The Christian vision of leadership insists that every human person possesses God-given dignity. the first tenet of the social teaching of the church, the dignity of the human person. Consequently, no citizen should be regarded merely as a vote, a supporter, an opponent, a statistic, or a means to an end. Every person is a child of God. Our leaders have, therefore, have a special responsibility to protect the truth, to uphold justice, to strengthen institutions, to foster social trust, and create conditions in which every Dominican can have a genuine opportunity to flourish. I appeal to our leaders once again to remember the example they give to our young people. Young people learn not only from what leaders say, but from what leaders do. If you, as a leader on the top, are not honest, children learn that. They say, well, if he's right up there, if she's right up there, and they can get away with all that, I will get away with it as well. Young people learn not only from what leaders say, but more from what they do. When they see integrity, courage, humility, and service, they learn that. They learn that these virtues matter. And when they encounter dishonesty, contempt, personal attacks, and the abuse of power, they can become cynical about leadership and about society itself. Let us give our young people something worthy of imitation. Let us leave them a political and civic structure in which one can disagree without hatred, compete without destroying, lead without arrogance, and exercise authority without forgetting the dignity of those being served. To all who hold public office, I say, your legacy is being written now. History will remember not only what was built during your tenure, but also the spirit in which you served, the character you displayed, the people you lifted up, the institutions you strengthened, the truth you defended, and the example you gave. May you therefore govern with a conscience formed by truth and guided by the common good. May you have the courage to do what is right, even when it is difficult. May you remember always that, as our national motto reminds us, a pour bon Dieu, c'est la terre, after God, the earth. God is first, the nation entrusted to our care, and leadership is ultimately a form of stewardship before God. So much for leadership. Now I come to the electorate. Because you see, my dear, a lot of things I spoke about in terms of leadership really apply to us as well. We have to be people of integrity, people of truth. We have to seek the truth and not be fooled by the lie, not be fooled by the well-dressed lie, but rather not be afraid of the naked truth. So we, as an electorate, are requested to and required to reflect on the character of the people that we form and the values that we hand on. Our character, who we are, which includes our integrity and so forth, and then the values that we hand on to future generations. I've just finished speaking about the fact that our leaders have to be careful about what they do, not only what they say, because the young people are looking at them and they will absorb that as well. But the same applies, my dear friends, to the electorate. Our children and young people are watching us. They watch how we speak to one another. They see how we treat those with whom we disagree. They observe how we respond to success and failure. They see whether our words correspond with our weaknesses and our actions. We teach by example long before we teach by words. The question is, what example are we giving to our young people? Are we teaching them that honesty matters? Are we teaching them that hard work matters? Are we teaching them to respect human dignity? Are we teaching them to serve rather than exploit? Are we teaching them that disagreement does not have to become hatred? Same thing I said about our leaders. Are we teaching them that forgiveness is a strength and not a weakness? Our future will not be secured merely by economic development or political programs. Our future will be measured by whether we allowed our hearts to be transformed by the gospel. As civic people, we have responsibilities to our nation. It's a pity that we don't teach civics anymore in school. And I was in school before.

0: caring for others, promoting sound values, and guiding the next generation. To participate actively in affairs that affect us by joining with one another, to create resources and facilities in our communities, and to build leaders in our communities by identifying and nurturing people who can take responsibility for themselves and for other people. You have to be part of what is happening in your country, in your nation. You cannot stand on the side and say, well, they will do this. They is not there. You are part of them. You have to be involved. And your involvement means seeking the truth in everything and analyzing what you hear so that you can discern whether it's truth or whether it's lie, and you can make your own decision. Our deepest hope, therefore, I believe, my dear brothers and sisters, for the future lies in conversion. Conversion means allowing God to change us. It means turning away from dishonesty towards truth, from selfishness towards generosity, from jealousy towards gratitude, from vindictiveness towards forgiveness, from division towards reconciliation, and from indifference towards responsibility for one another. Conversion. A conversion that starts with each one of us, with myself first. A conversion of heart that hopefully that will help me to become a better person and help those around me also to become better people. And therefore we have a nation that is better. Turning away from dishonesty towards truth. There's a lot of dishonesty going on. A lot of dishonesty in all sectors of society. And we get away with it. And we practice, as I sometimes say, the 11th commandment, which is thou shalt not get caught. In other words, as long as they don't catch you, is all right. Going from selfishness to generosity, to give, not only to look for yourself. One of the politicians had a good line. He said, Our pockets are empty and their pockets are full, referring again to the leadership. To turn from jealousy towards gratitude, to applaud each other's gifts rather than bring each other down. From vindictiveness towards forgiveness. We all make mistakes. To learn to forgive. From division towards reconciliation. Enough fighting. Enough dividing. Enough lack of trust. And from indifference towards responsibility for one another. I have a responsibility to my brother and my sister. I have a responsibility to them because I am my brother's keeper. I am my sister's keeper. And somehow, if I have gifts, I don't keep them for myself. They're to be shared with all those who need them. So I say, my dear friends, that our Dominica needs not only development. Dominica needs hearts renewed by the gospel. Après bon Dieu, c'est la terre. Let us return to the spiritual wisdom contained in our national motto. Let us recover the reverence for God that has been part of our Christian heritage. Let the Lord's Day be the Lord's Day. Let it be holy once again. Let us take time to reflect. Let us take time to rejoice in the life that we have as we thank God for each other. Let us make peace. Let us choose integrity when dishonesty appears easier. Sometimes it's easier to be dishonest because we get away with it. And there are many who get away with it. Let us choose honesty when deception promises advantage. Let us choose reconciliation when division is easier. Let us choose forgiveness when resentment is tempting. Let us choose generosity when jealousy takes hold. Let us choose service when selfishness beckons. Let us choose the common good above narrow personal or partisan interests. This is the conversion that our nation needs. True freedom is the freedom to choose what is good, what is true, and what is right. I end with this one phrase from Hosea chapter 4 and 6. My people perish for lack of knowledge. My people perish for lack of knowledge. And it behooves each of us to seek the truth, to find out what's going on in our nation, in our country, and to do whatever we can to make it right. So let us pray. Heavenly Father, we thank you for this night. We thank you for this moment of grace. And we ask you to bless us. First of all, Lord, we ask forgiveness for our sins, our shortcomings, our failures. For the moments when we lied instead of spoke the truth, for a moment when we chose to be indifferent rather than be involved in the lives of our people. Lord, we are weak, but you are strong. And Lord, we ask you this blessing for our nation, for the leadership, and for the common people. May we be filled with integrity, and may love cover everything we do. May we be free from all that is an impediment to the common good. May we be sensitive to the needs of each other. And Father, we ask this in the name of Jesus, who is Lord forever and ever. Amen.
1: Amen.
0: In the name of the Father and of the Son, and of the Holy Spirit.
1: Amen. Amen.

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1: Right on cue. Right on cue. Right on cue. Right on cue. Right on cue. Right on cue. Right on cue. Right on cue.
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Thank you, Father, for a good night's rest, and thank you, Lord, for the gift of life this morning. Thank you, Lord, that you breathed your oxygen into our nostrils and you've brought us here in the land of the living, and for that we are grateful. Thank you, Lord, for loving us more than we love ourselves, for caring for us when we can't care for ourselves. Thank you for providing for us, for preserving us, and for protecting us, Lord. Thank you, Father, for family. Thank you for friends. Thank you, Lord, for churches, communities, and thank you, Father, for Waitikubuli. Thank you for those who attempt to cut the grass under our feet and the focus that they help us have. And thank you for going before us and making every crooked path straight, for reducing every mountain and exalting every valley. We thank you, Father. We thank you that you're God all by yourself, and we are grateful that you will bless us today. In the midst of our challenges and our failures sometimes, we are grateful that you have always stood by our side. Thank you for being a good friend, good father, a good provider, and a good sustainer in all lives, Father. Thank you, Lord. Thank you, Father.

A very, very good morning to you, ladies and gentlemen. This is Q95 FM, the big station. Of course, my name is Randy Rodney, and I'm glad to be with you this Wednesday morning, sitting in for Pastor Lester George, who's unable to be here this blessed morning. It's good to have you doing our listening audience. Good to know that you're tuning our way every weekday morning for Rise and Shine from 6 to 7 every weekday morning. It's good to know that you are here. You're listening in the north, the south, the east, and the west, the central parts of the country. You're listening in the Caribbean, around the world, in the UK, in the US, in Iraq, in Iran, in Australia. We are so happy to have you, those of you listening in Kuwait and in Russia. Good to have every one of you. I remind you daily, this is the day that the Lord has made. We will rejoice and be glad in it. You know why? God has never made a bad day. Today's a great day. It's a fantastic morning. And the fact that you are breathing God's oxygen without complications this morning, guess what? You have enough reason to give him thanks. So I ask of you to lift your heart, lift your hands, lift your voice if you can, and say a great big thank you to the Lord, declaring that today is a good day.

Let me express a very good morning to those of you who worked the graveyard shift last night. Good morning to our nurses or doctors or police or fire and ambulance or prison security officers. Good morning. Top of the morning to our farmers, official folk, or vendors, or office workers, or construction workers, or gas station attendants, or businessmen, or pastors, or priests, or apostles, or bishops. Good morning to you. Whatever your field of endeavor is this morning, a very, very good morning to you. And of course, good morning to my treasured retirees. Hey, we're going to stop. We will stop momentarily for the scripture reading at 6:30. We pause for a prayer, and I ask you to stay with me for the hour.

Certainly, I know at the end of the day it's going to be okay. I just know it's going to work out somehow. And even if I don't know how, I'm going to stick with God. The first time, the second time, the last time, I'm going to stick with God because it's going to work out somewhere. Amen? Praise the Lord. Like I said, I'm sitting here for Pastor Lester this morning. Usually he does Wednesday mornings. And he's unable to be here today. So I'm glad to sit in to fill in his big shoes. All right? Let me take you to a portion of scripture that we'll begin to talk about today, and we will do that hopefully for the rest of the week, God willing, all things equal. And it is from 2 Timothy chapter 1, 2 Timothy chapter 1, and I will read in your hearing from verse 7 through to verse number 12. Okay, 2 Timothy chapter 1. From verse 7 through to 12 in New King James Version, the scripture reads, "For God has not given us a spirit of fear, but of power and of love and of a sound mind. Therefore, do not be ashamed of the testimony of our Lord, nor of me his prisoner, but share with me in the sufferings for the gospel according to the power of God, who has saved us and called us with a holy calling, not according to our works, but according to his own purpose and grace which was given to us in Christ Jesus before time began, but has now been revealed by the appearing of our Savior Jesus Christ, who has abolished death and brought life and immortality to light through the gospel, to which I was appointed a preacher, an apostle and a teacher of the Gentiles. For this reason, I also suffer these things. Nevertheless, I am not ashamed, for I know whom I have believed, and am persuaded that he is able to keep what I have committed to him until that day." The scripture is 1 Timothy chapter 1. From verse 7 through to verse number 12. And I'm glad that so many of you are in my listening audience this morning, because I believe that we need to pause a minute to get some encouragement from the Apostle Paul as he spoke to Timothy at the time that he did. Why do I believe that? I believe that because these days, the circumstances, the news, the situations that probably all of us encounter have become for us sometimes very fearful, very threatening. Situations that causes us to ease back into our cocoon sometimes, prevent us from advancing where we should be advancing, stop us from doing the things that we ought to be doing. And holistically, it keeps us chained and bound to the point where we are unable to do anything profitable or progressive for ourselves. In the portion of scripture I read to you, Paul is speaking to Timothy, and the background is the trouble he himself had gone through. And in his conversation with young Timothy, he is presenting him with some things that you and I need to get to a place where we understand. He's trying to get Timothy to understand where he came from, what he was taught, how well he was encouraged, and so he must not deviate from the things that he was already taught. And the intention for that, my brothers and sisters, is that Paul wants Timothy to understand that there will be trouble around you. There is always going to be some sort of opposition to your progress. In fact, I have come to learn myself, ladies and gentlemen, that there is

no forward movement if you do not exert some energy, some pressure. Because it seems to me that if you want to prosper, if you want to progress, if you want to climb, that you will have to fight even gravity. You have to fight the laws that says that if you want this thing bad enough, you have to work hard enough for it. Yeah, I'm going to repeat that. If you want this thing bad enough, you're going to have to work hard enough for it. And so in every area for us to progress, it seems very evident, ladies and gentlemen, that we have to exert some energy. We have to apply some pressure. We have to make some hard decisions. And in doing that, there are oppositions that will come from every side, okay, for various reasons. Now, let's stick to the text. Or let's go back to the text. Paul says in verse 7, God has not given us a spirit of fear. Now, I want to just pause there for today and give us some examples and open this up to us so we understand what Paul is talking about. Now, we will understand the next part, the flip side of that, maybe from tomorrow. But Paul is saying to Timothy that what God has given us is not a spirit of fear. Now, right on the onset, ladies and gentlemen, brothers and sisters, what that is already saying, that any fearful spirit that you may have, it is not from God. Point number one. And I don't think I need to elaborate that all that much. Why? Because it's a solid, succinct statement coming out of the text. God has not given us a spirit of fear. So if you're fearful of the circumstances and situations around you, you are fearful wondering what's going to happen. How is that U.S.-Iran war going to end? Are we going to be paying double the price at the pumps? How high is that fuel going to get? What does that mean for us? When you juxtapose that against your income, how are you going to live? And some of you are getting fearful. Some of you are getting fearful of what's happening in the Caribbean waters, for example, right? Why are we suffering that? Or why aren't our governments in the region seeing the best thing for all of us is to come together, work as a region for the betterment as a region? And so we get fearful. We get fearful because there are earthquakes in diverse places. There are hurricanes hitting here, there, and everywhere. We get fearful because we see accidents, sometimes unexplainable accidents happening all around us. We get fearful because people who are much younger than us are dying of natural causes. And sometimes we wonder when it's going to be our turn. We get fearful because we are not able to accomplish as much as we want to economically, and things are driving us down. We get fearful. Paul is saying to Timothy, God has not given us a spirit of fear. So where does that spirit come from? Well, a few quick examples. In Matthew chapter 25, Jesus gives us an example of three people that he provided seed capital for. And he didn't tell them just off the bat that the seed capital. He gave it to them, but the intention was that it's seed capital. He gave one 5 talents, he gave one 2, and he gave one. And you know the story very well, most of in my audience, that the one who got 5 went on and invested it and made 5 more. The one who got 2 invested it and made 2 more. The one who got 1, the Bible says, he said he was afraid. He was afraid. I was afraid that when you come to ask for your money, you would have sent the belief to seize me. The banks would put my investment in mortgage. That which I put in that, I would have lost all. He was afraid. One of the fears that most of you in my audience have this morning, they are economic fears. You are afraid. You instead of investing your money, you're hiding it. Instead of giving God his dues, you're taking it to pay off your light bill or your telephone bill.
you are afraid. You don't want to be embarrassed. When you get to a certain place to make a call, you can't make it. And so you take what was belonging to God and you give it to the telephone company. And you do that all the time. You're afraid to look odd among the other people. So you make sure you buy a dress more expensive than your pocket can afford because you don't want to look bad. You are fearful that people castigate you for not living up with the Joneses. And you're afraid of this and you're afraid of that. Economically, ladies and gentlemen, we're living at a time where it is almost apparent that the circumstances around us are causing us to be fearful. Our managers, our board, our corporate boards are thinking of downsizing. AI is taking some jobs away from us. The computer world has took some. Now it is almost evident that we are going to be losing some to external forces. And many of us are cowering in fear. Some of you are walking the streets with a grin, but inside you are fearful. Economically, you're wondering how you're going to live. I had a conversation with two young ladies across the counter some time ago. We were talking about the cost of building in Dominica, the cost of building a house. And one said, if I had not built this thing that I built there, I don't think I'd be able to build now. We are fearful. And when you look at what's happening around us, that's what it is. You know, you walk into the store and sometimes you pick up something, and I know I see it, I experience it. Some of you pick up something in the supermarket and you put it back. Not that you don't need it, but you wonder, if you buy this, how are you going to survive? On the other hand, people are fearful because of economic challenges. Understand that, my brothers and sisters, my friends. It was out of base fear that this servant buried his talent. He did not trade with it. He was even afraid to exercise what his rights were, what his franchise was. Some of you are just like that. You're afraid to exercise what you have rights for, what your constitutions give you right for, what the law gives you right for, what God gives you right for. You are even afraid to exercise that. Some of you are afraid to speak the truth. You are afraid to stand up for righteousness. You're afraid to stand on the side of justice. You're afraid to say, don't do that. We live in a society where fear has gripped us so hard, ladies and gentlemen, that we are making no forward progress. We are afraid to tell this guy, who are you? What are you doing in my neighborhood? And you know very well that your house next door was broken open the other one. And you see this suspicious person, you are afraid. Everybody seemed to be walking with some level of fear. You're afraid of your manager. You're afraid of your pal rep. You're afraid of your prime minister. You're afraid of your boyfriend or your girlfriend. And somehow, every one of us seemed to have a certain level of fear. We fear the face of man. We fear the dangers that we meet. In fact, God said to Jeremiah, don't be afraid of their faces. We're afraid of the faces of man because somehow we think that we have to go to them to get something done. And if we rub them the wrong, we will lose the opportunity. We're afraid of people's faces because we think that they have our jobs in their hand. We're afraid of them because we figure if we do or say certain things, we'll lose the privileges that we think that we should have. Fear grips us on every hand. And then in Dominica, when we hear of the sight of this tropical storm that's coming out of the coast of Africa, everybody wants everybody else to pray, almost as though they themselves can't pray. They are afraid that if that hits us, we're in trouble. And so fear is gripping the hearts of everybody. And I want to go back to the first thing I said to you, establishing that. We're going to continue on this, but I want to establish that. I want you to know that Paul said to Timothy, God has not given us a spirit of fear. It is beyond me how people who profess to know God walk so fearful. Church people who say in church how God is good and he's a provider, and how he's Jehovah Sitkenu and how he's Jehovah Jireh, and we have all the names of God, and we can tell other people how good God is, but even church people are fearful. We're so fearful that
we are holding back on God. We are so fearful that we cannot stand up for what the scripture says, even when we know that. Jesus said to his disciples in Matthew chapter 23, you all guys are impossible. You all want to tithe on celery and cumin and parsley, but you forget the very tenets of the faith of righteousness and justice and faith. What's wrong with you? Why are you operating in an environment where you cannot live righteous, you cannot see righteous, you cannot declare righteous? What is wrong with you? Why are you so fearful? Why are you so fearful? And even when we look at scripture, we see so many people got afraid of so many things and so many people. And that's what we have now presiding over the world. And let me tell you something. The devil is doing that by design, using political leaders of the G8 countries, of the Caribbean countries, of your country, using pastors and priests and apostles and popes and bishops and managers and husbands and wives and sorcery and you name it. The devil is using so many things to clamp so many of us in a corner, because the greatest trick of the devil is, if he can get you fearful, his battle is half won. And many of us have succumbed to that terminal illness. God has not given us a spirit of fear. So your fear does not come from God. Hence, you should find a way to eliminate it.

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2: 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Please stay with us. We pray in 3.5 minutes.

Let's pause forward a prayer, my brothers and sisters. Fear is not your future. Heartbreak's not your home. Not even death does the end. Let us pray. Father, we thank you that truly we live, we move, and we have our being in you. And because of that, Lord, we are encouraged from your word that fear is not our portion. We are encouraged from your word that truly fear is a liar telling us things that is not true. And many of us have inconsequentially fallen to fear. We are afraid of what we were told, the threatenings that were given to us. We have cowered because we can't even stand for what you want us to stand for. We have reversed and regressed because we are so fearful of what we were told will happen to us. And some of us have even stepped out of faith because of that. Lord, today we are hearing a hard word from you that you did not give us a spirit of fear. And if you didn't give it to us, somebody else did. And whoever else gave it to us is in opposition to you. And so today, understanding that, Father, we stand today rebuking fear, casting fear aside, burning fear from our hearts and our lives. Turning away from the grip that fear had on us, Lord, we stand up. We shake off all the threats that had been in our minds, that is plaguing our minds, that holding us as slaves, holding us ransom. We shake them off even today in the name of Jesus Christ of Nazareth. We replace them with declarations that you are our future. Fear is a liar. Hopelessness is not what you plan for us. Heartbreak is not our home. Brokenness is not our living style. Walking under the thumbs of other mischievous, abusive people is not what you have decided for us. And so we declare over our lives today that we are breaking loose. Hallelujah, from all those who stand to abuse us in every fashion, in every form, in every facet, in every area, at every time. We stand up, Father God, and we decide today that we will break the shackles of fear. We will walk out of that jailhouse, Father God, declaring that you have granted us liberty to live the life that you have called us to live. And so we will go to work today with our heads up, understanding that you have forgiven us of yesterday and you are strengthening us and doubling our portions today. We will rise from our beds and make declaration as housewives and people who are home that we will no more be slaves to fear in the name of Jesus Christ of Nazareth, because now we have understood that fear did not come from you. All that fear that we have did not come from you. And so we cast this aside. We curse it. We reverse it in the name of Jesus Christ of Nazareth. And we begin to speak with faith. We begin to speak in boldness. We begin to make declarations in our life, Father God, that indeed you are our future. You are our hope. You have loved us more than we love ourselves. And because you have loved us more than we love ourselves, Father God, we are quite aware that which you will do in us and through us is greater than what the enemy has sought to cripple us with. And so, Father, we turn to you. We turn to your grace. We turn to your love. We turn to who you have made us. We turn to understand that it is you who said to us that you did not give us a spirit of fear. And so everything you didn't give us, we cast it aside in the name of Jesus. Yes, Lord, we cast it aside in the name of Jesus. And we receive your character in our lives.
everything that is godly, we receive it. And some of us, Father God, I pray that some of us, we even in our pain, in our hurt, that fear have caused us to have, I ask, Lord, that these hands will reach out and touch you today. And that we will hold on to you and no one else and nothing else. And Father God, we assure that you will take us over on the other side. Because that's why you love us so much. That you will give us that which you have. And certainly you don't have fear, you won't give us fear. You are bold, you are truth, you are righteous, and you are just. And we ask, O God, that we'll exchange fear for all of those. And we thank you as you lift us up to that place. In Jesus' name, amen and amen.

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I know some of you are trying to call, but know that our telephone console is giving some trouble, and it is out with the technician. 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But I've seen what God can do. 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

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He has good timing. And when he comes, I tell you something, he uses hurricanes, uses storms, but he also overthrows Shalvi way, Demate people to get his way. You understand? He did that all through scripture. He's been doing that in our modern times, and he will do it again.

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1: It's already 18 and a half minutes moving up to 7 o'clock. It's a Wednesday morning in the lovely Commonwealth. And of course, you are tuned to Rise and Shine here on Q95 FM, the big station. It's good to have you. It's good to know that you are in our listening audience this morning. Let me just again announce to you that our telephone console is out for repairs. And we are unable to take your live online calls. But you know I'm a telephone by myself, right? So I can talk from now till tomorrow, really and truly. So for those of you who try to call, our sincere apologies, and I'm sure we'll get that repaired in short order. Our technician Sherwin, I'm sure he's working feverishly on that, okay? So once that is back up, you will get to know about it, all right? Remember that fear is a liar, okay? And I want you to know this. This next song I'm going to play is for a lot of you in my audience. Some of you have lost loved ones and you have asked yourself, how are you going to live without them? Some of you have lost your job and you are, you know, on the brink of depression. Some of you have lost a lover. He walked away or she left or she cheated or whatever the case is, and situations have changed. Or maybe it's your child that's giving you headache. I want you to know that there's an anchor that keeps the soul steadfast and sure even while the billows roll. It's not after the billows roll, not before the billows, but that anchor keeps the soul even while the billows roll. And this next song I'm going to play is something, it's a song that ministered to me when it was first produced. Because at the time, you know, I was really going through a tough time, and weeping was my prayer. I couldn't pray. Can I tell you this? Yeah. So I would cry all the time. My heart was so broken that tears was my food. But that song, especially verse number 2, began to minister to me. And the truth is, at the earliest that, every time I heard this song, when I came to verse number 2, it was just something else. But the Lord used it to strengthen me, and I hope that He's going to use it to strengthen you as well. No matter where you are in your life today. It's redone, though, by Wendy Mitchell. It was originally done by Rebolts. Listen to this.

You know, I like that, man. That in spite of your storm, in spite of your roughness, in spite of your difficulties, in spite of the problems around you, you have an anchor that holds. That's not a convenient anchor. It's a steady, sure anchor. You hear me? Doesn't move no matter how tough the storms are. So be not fearful, man. Doesn't matter how hard the wilderness is. Keep pressing on. Thank you, Wendy Mitchell, for singing that song for us this morning. The anchor holds in spite of the storm. I don't know who I'm speaking to this morning, but there are some of you who I know you are fearful. Some of you are leaving work today and you're wondering. And I'm not just talking about those of you pressing brakes for the driver in the vehicle. And I know some of you are doing that. I'm talking about fear that is even worse than that. You know, you've gotten to a juncture where you're afraid of doing everything. Some of you don't want to leave your house. You when you leave your house, it's because you're bound to. You go back in there because you're afraid of everything around you. You don't have to be bound. You don't have to be a slave to sin. You don't have to give up on your dreams. You don't have to give up on where you want to go, where you know you have the potential to go. Yes, there are people holding you back with your salary, with your promotion, with your increment, with your job letter, with your security of tenure, or whatever the case is. But I want you to know that you can keep moving because you have a God who will always take care of you. No matter what the circumstances are. Hear this from Martin Alexander.

Well, I'm at it. Let me congratulate the Dominica Business Forum for this half night of prayer last night. Mr. Bob, Severin McKenzie, take a bow. So let the offering blow. Little disappointed that many more people were not on the call, though. But I tell you something, it's prayer. So I say, bagay boji. And once you get into stuff and praying, guess what? You're going to find a discouragement. You're going to find people who are not in sync with you. I often say to my church, when she's prayer, that's the least attended prayer service at all, right? So guys, take a bow.

0: That's where I take my leave, ladies and gentlemen. 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Put in a black garbage bag, tie it tight, and put it in the in the bin outside for the truck to pick up, okay? Don't let anybody bring you into a corner with fear. You worth more than that, okay, Dudu?
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0: Whatever your circumstances are, guess what? 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

matter the color of your skin, no matter whether you're a police officer in a uniform, no matter whether you're somebody trying to get home or driving down the street with your girlfriend, one thing that we are all learning is that life is so fragile. One blink and the person you love is gone. Just one second, one flash, and what started out as a beautiful day turns into something horrible. And I admit to you, it changes the way I deal with people. You know how you care for somebody, but you don't say nothing. You just kind of, you know, see you later. I'm learning to say something. I'm learning to make myself open my heart and say, you know, I love you. I appreciate you. Thank you for those biscuits you made. I love the way you tell jokes all the time. I'm glad you're my friend. I look kind of mushy and I get kind of silly, and it goes against my machoism. But I'm learning that if you love somebody, you better say something. You better say something. Don't allow the petty things that we can all fall out. It's so easy to fall out. You can fall out with people. It's so easy to be angry over things that don't even matter. Don't allow those petty things to stop you from loving and caring and nurturing and reaching out to people. Can I get an amen?

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1: Good morning. This is the morning news for today, Wednesday, October 14, 2026. I'm Kershina Joseph. Here are the headlines. UWP leader Dr. Thompson Fontaine raised the critical concerns over climate resilience and the land stability in eastern communities. In other news, Grenada reported a noticeable increase in registration ahead of the November general elections. And major French supermarket chains on Monday said they were hit by a cyber attack that caused their refrigerator's temperature to increase. The news is brought to you with the very kind compliments of Discover Dominica Authority. Details coming up.
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1: Welcome back. First up this morning, United Workers Party UWP political leader Dr. Thompson Fontaine raised critical concerns regarding climate resilience and land stability in vulnerable eastern communities, including Good Hope, Saint-Sauveur, and Petite-Souffrière, where soil movement and landslides pose recurring threats. Questioning UWP candidate for the Casabruce constituency, Ernie John Finn, Dr. Fontaine inquired about the status of long-discussed government plans to relocate affected residents to safer housing developments in Casabruce.
3: Well, thankfully for us, this hurricane season, it does appear as if it may go without any sort of major issues this year. Well, fingers crossed. We still have a few weeks to go. But so far, so good. One of the issues in that area, especially if you once you go past deeper and you're into Good Hope, so Good Hope, Saint-Sauveur, even down to Petite-Souffrière, is the issue of the earth movements. And I know, like the landslides and so on, and kind of some areas that have been unstable in the past. I know that there was some discussion about relocating the residents of those residents. How is that going?
4: We just heard of it. We just heard they were, because I remember they came to Casabruce and they said they were going to, work was going to start in September. That was September of 2025. That's what they told the people. Work would begin in September of 2025 on the building of those houses, the construction of those houses. But to this day, we have seen nothing. We have heard nothing. Nothing is happening. Nothing has been done.
3: So they just abandoned that project, another abandoned, failed project, if you like.
4: But we have to say that because we have not heard anything. The people were promised the houses, but we have not heard anything. We have not seen anything.
3: Interesting. Wow.
1: Leader of the United Workers Party, Dr. Thompson Fontaine, and Ernie John Finn, United Workers Party candidate for Casabruce. Drawing on 2 decades of experience in the banana industry, United Workers Party UWP Public Relations Officer Glenroy Cuffey reflected on the historical vibrancy of agricultural production in the Casabruce region, contrasting past productivity with current challenges facing local farmers. Cuffey explained that under the United Workers Party administration, an irrigation program was successfully negotiated with the European Union to support a sector-wide modernization.
5: Luckily for me, I worked in the banana industry for 21 years. And part of my stunt, you know, at the banana industry was that I worked in the Casabruce area. And you are so correct that both sides of the road and the stretch, you could see and feel agricultural activity when you're driving or when you walk along the stretch. Because there was what they even call an irrigation program under the United Workers Party. It was negotiated, and unfortunately, we did not make a second term. But the Labour Party was the one who actually acquired the project. They took time with it, but there was a package. And let me put that on the agenda when that was clear. The package they met, when the money was successfully negotiated from the European Union, was that they made a package where we had to do the on-farm irrigation. So there was a water management unit that was instituted at the DBPL, at the BMC, and it had to go private, by the way, and it was attached to the banana unit. So what obtained is that the EU agreed that we're going to put in the system, give farmers a grace period to recover, give them all the equipment that is needed, and then when they recover after a year or two, then they'll start paying back. You know what this government came to do? They made the money. They made the agreement. When they came in, the irrigation program came on stream. They commissioned it. But guess what? They put the system at the farm gate for the farmer. You can imagine, they have to put a line on your just by your gate, but you no water. Then you have to find line. Then you have to find connectors. You have to find the irrigation thing to put on your farm to take a loan. And the banks and them will tight, we get it close up everything. That's what this Labour Party did, you know. We would have sustained this industry and this irrigation system had they actually just followed the plan. What they came to do, they put the water on the farm gate to the farmer, and the farmer was left now to negotiate money to see how he could get a loan to install the system.
1: Glenroy Cuffey, United Workers Party Public Relations Officer. There was an unplanned power outage mid-Tuesday morning, and Domlek has since explained that this partial outage was due to the impact of trees near its power lines at Funkule. Communities from Collio to Wesley were powered, however, all other areas were left without electricity. Domlek informed customers that the outage was caused by a tree impacting lines near the Funkule power station and thanked customers for their patience and understanding during restoration efforts. Obstetrician gynecologist OBGYN Dr. Bianca Roberts said the fact that she, along with her colleagues, decided to embark on a strike on Tuesday after going months unpaid speaks to their dedication to the profession. Doctors decided to strike Tuesday over non-payment, safety concerns, lack of proper working contracts and conditions, among other issues. Dr. Roberts told the media they must not be disregarded, disrespected, and ignored despite a lot being expected from them as doctors.
6: I stand with my colleagues this morning because we are unhappy and we are disgruntled about the financial situation. Over 80 doctors have not been paid, some for varied lengths of time, some for as much as 6 months have not been paid. Now, for the fact that we are here standing in October for payments that have not been received for 6 months prior means that we care about our patients, we care about each other, we are supporting each other, and it must not be disregarded. It must not be looked upon as though, because we are healthcare workers, because we are doctors, because we have had shared an oath that we will do no harm, that we must be disregarded, disrespected, and ignored. And we are so unhappy with the fact that there is no clear indication as to when we will be paid. And that is what is even worse. We are told that we cannot be paid, but there is no end point. How many people have been told that we are going to get paid today or tomorrow? No one, right? And we work extra hours, we sacrifice. I mean, to become a doctor, you have to make a lot of sacrifices. When you work as a doctor, you make even more. A lot is expected from you. Everybody believes doctors have money. Everybody believes that at all times you have money and you are not given any consideration, any sympathy. We as doctors, other healthcare workers are not being paid. Yes, all of us. But today we are standing here as doctors to say that we deserve to be paid. We deserve our money. And we deserve to be respected for the work that we do.
1: Obstetrician gynecologist Dr. Bianca Roberts. And General Secretary of the Dominica Public Service Union, DPSU, Thomas Leiter, who represents healthcare workers, gave the media details on what led to Tuesday's protest.
7: So we have a situation where doctors have not been paid their salaries for the month of September, and some of them as far as July. Allowances have not been paid. They continue getting 2, 3, 4, 5 months letters of employment and not contract. And there was some meeting last year, as a matter of fact, I have some of the letters, last year, where the minister agreed that doctors would be given 1 year contract, and after that 1 year, when it has been reviewed, they will be given 2 years contract, followed by permanent employment. So that what is happening now is contrary to what was agreed to, or what was agreed to between the minister and the union. So that is number two. They have situation where security is a problem. Sometimes they are attacked, not only verbally, but physically, and there is no detailed security in place at the high-risk areas, including psychiatric and accident and emergency. If they do come across a problem like that, they have to call headquarters, and it takes some time before they get any attention. We have mold infestation in Marigot. Doctors are falling sick. Those in Rose who are already stretched out have to go down there and to man Marigot.
1: General Secretary of the Dominica Public Service Union, Thomas Leiter. Meantime, Dr. Newton and Dr. Peter expressed their concerns to the media.
8: My name is Dr. Newton. I'd like to say that we, the doctors, we stand in solidarity with one another, and not only with one another, but with the various levels of staff. We represent the nurses, the psych attendants, the domestic workers, the workers of the radiology department, and the various levels of staff who have not been paid. You know, it's often said that we have to leave our problems at the back, you know? We have to exclude our problems, remove them from the work environment, and don't let them influence us at work. But I will tell you, when I do not have money, I am stressed and I am sad. And that is one of the things I think that improves the productivity at work is receiving our salaries on time. I started working as a house officer at PMH on the 2nd of March 2018. So it's been a number of years and I'm yet to be appointed. Many of us are yet to be appointed.
9: Okay. I, for one, have been working here with a postgrad training from 2015. And I think it's quite unfair that my expertise and my training is being used and I'm not being compensated. I think it is unfair that doctors are given additional duties. Doctors are expected to work longer hours and they are not compensated. I think it's unfair to have your healthcare workers work under unfavorable condition that causes them to have chronic medical conditions, that causes them to have mental health issues, all in the process of trying to serve the patients and serve the institution. I think we have to consider our healthcare workers' health. We are also patients. So if we do not stand for healthcare workers, it means we are going to suffer.
1: Dr. Newton and Dr. Peter, who took part in a strike Tuesday morning. President of the Dominica Business Forum, Inc., Daryl Bob, has said the forum's years-long advocacy for electoral reform in Dominica was never intended to disenfranchise eligible or first-time voters from exercising their constitutional rights. Bob sent this in a statement to mark the end of the electoral reform process in Dominica when the voter confirmation comes to an end today.
10: Since January 2019, the DBF has systematically engaged all sectors of Dominican society, including the government, opposition political parties, church leaders, civil society organizations, the international community, including election observer missions from the OAS, CARICOM, and the Commonwealth Secretariat, Independent Sole Commissioner Sir Dennis Byron, the President of the Commonwealth of Dominica, and citizens locally and abroad. Regrettably, the Electoral Commission, the primary constitutional authority responsible for administering the electoral system, refused to engage with the DBF throughout this initiative. The overarching objective of the DBF's advocacy has always been to achieve a clean, credible voter registration list that truly reflects the democratic will of the populace, While DBF supports removing deceased and legally ineligible names from the electoral roll, it has never been our intention to disenfranchise eligible voters or first-time voters eager to exercise their constitutional rights.
1: Bob reiterated calls for the voter confirmation process to be extended, arguing that if upon completion today, the new electoral list reflects fewer than 38,154 voters, comprising both confirmed and new voters, it will represent a severe contraction of the electorate, effectively taking Dominica back to 1980 levels of voter representation.
10: Concluding the voter confirmation process prematurely on October 14th allows an election to be called on a visibly unsubscribed list that deprives thousands of eligible citizens of their fundamental rights. The DBF strongly urges that a three-month extension be granted to allow the Electoral Commission to correct administrative deficiencies and deliver an electoral list that accurately reflects the active voting population. As part of its final advocacy efforts, the Dominica Business Forum, Inc., together with nine other business service organizations, will submit a formal petition to the Electoral Commission regarding the voter confirmation process. Details regarding this joint submission will be released in a subsequent press statement. The Dominica Business Forum, Inc. expresses its sincere gratitude to all the individuals and organizations who assisted, supported, collaborated, encouraged, and provided guidance to our efforts over the last 8 years.
1: President of the Dominica Business Forum, Inc., Daryl Bob. And in other news, the voter and civic registration officer, Ferdinand Phillips in Grenada, says after the final voter count following the close of registration on October 2, 2026, there has been a noticeable increase in registration. Grenadians head to the polls on November 5, 2026 to elect a new government. We have more in this Grenada Broadcasting Network report.
11: Well, yes, definitely there is an increase. Unfortunately, I'm not able to give you the numbers comparison, but I can tell you that the numbers on the register of electors is 93,000 and a few hundred persons for this upcoming general elections. That compares with what I believe to have been 80-something thousand in the last general elections, 2022. So
12: the development comes as the country prepares for the November 5th polls, with political parties and prospective candidates gearing up for the electoral contest. Philip identified a shift in the stance taken previously by some individuals.
11: The increase actually goes across the board. Of course, our young people, as soon as they turn 18, which is the minimum age, they do generally engage the office to get registered. So, however, what has been of note also is that quite a bit of persons who were what we refer to as the undecideds, or the persons who were sitting on the fence for one reason or the other, these persons have decided, and we saw quite a bit of such persons getting involved in the process.
1: And major French supermarket chains on Monday said they were hit by a cyber attack that caused their refrigerators to shoot up in temperature in hundreds of stores, forcing spoiled food to be thrown away and raising concerns about food security. More in this France 24 report.
13: Dairy, meat, and juice all gone to waste. Dozens of kilos of fresh and frozen products have been thrown away at this supermarket in Paris, after its fridges and freezers heated up in an unprecedented cyber attack.
14: The temperature of the appliances was over 40 degrees. It should be 18 or 19. When we opened the fridge door, it was like opening an oven.
13: There were similar scenes throughout France, like here in Poitiers in the west of the country. This supermarket was forced to clear several aisles. Kilos of products were also thrown away at this store near Lyon in the southeast. The sheer waste has shocked many customers.
15: It's quite shocking. People are hacking even fridges now. You have to think, where is the world going? Because clearly we don't feel safe anymore.
13: Refrigeration units in the establishments attacked use software provided by Danish engineering firm Danfoss, which allows realtors to manage them remotely. Hackers managed to take control of the thermostats and force them to warm overnight. Some fires also broke out, according to authorities. In a statement, Danfoss said,
16: The majority of units affected are products from an old line that have reached the end of their life cycle and no longer receive software or security updates.
13: For now, it's unclear exactly how many supermarkets were targeted.
1: And that's the morning news. Here's a recap of the headlines. UWP leader Dr. Thompson Fontaine raised the critical concerns over climate resilience and the land stability in eastern communities. In other news, Grenada reported a noticeable increase in registration ahead of November general elections. And major French supermarket chains on Monday said they were hit by a cyber attack that caused their refrigerators' temperatures to increase. The news was brought to you with the very kind compliments of Discover Dominica Authority. I've been your presenter, Kashina Joseph. Please stay tuned for your morning notices.
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17: Not be afraid of what the future brings. 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
1: Welcome to the morning notices for today, Wednesday, October 14, 2026.

Do Asco informs customers of Pishler, Maranatha Square and Bagatelle that their water supply will be interrupted on Thursday, October 15, 2026, between the hours of 9 a.m. and 3 p.m. for the purpose of carrying out system maintenance. Do Asco sincerely apologizes for this interruption and regrets any inconvenience that may arise as a result. Do Asco thanks its customers and the general public for your cooperation and understanding in this matter. All employers, self-employed persons and voluntary contributors are reminded that the deadline for paying Social Security contributions in respect of the period ended September 30, 2026 is Wednesday, October 14, 2026. Employers in the North are advised that Social Security officers will be available at the Prosmoke branch on Wednesday, October 14, 2026 for the purpose of collecting contributions. Employers are encouraged to avoid the late fee penalty by making timely payments. The Dominican National Lottery is seeking a studio production technician with exceptional digital media, broadcast production, creative design and technical skills for the execution of live broadcasts of lottery draws and on-air operations. As studio production technician, you will be responsible for coordinating and executing live lottery draws and other lottery productions. Set up and operate cameras, audio equipment, lighting systems, and video switches. 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Ensure broadcast quality standards are maintained during live productions and troubleshoot technical issues during broadcasts and recordings. 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
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The Dominica National Lottery thanks all applicants for their interest. However, only those selected for an interview will be contacted. Please also note that applications received after October 17, 2026 will not be acknowledged.

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Now he is offering spiritual readings in Dominica. 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

0: October is observed as Creole Month by the Franco-Creole speaking countries. As we celebrate our 40th anniversary of independence and highlight our rich Creole heritage, I would like to remind us there is a voice that belongs to Dominica. We hear it when an elder tells a story and everyone suddenly leans closer. It is heard when a mother calls a child, when neighbors greet each other, when a family expression brings laughter before the story climaxes. That voice carries Creole. And today I'm appealing to every one of us. Give that voice a chance. Give that voice a future. This independence season, as we celebrate everything Creole, let the language be heard throughout the celebrations. Let it be heard from the stage, from the audience, from the vendors, from the children. Let it have a place in our minds, hearts, and wherever we gather. Our Creole wear carries meaning. Our food carries memories. Our music and dances carry history. Our language connects us to that history and our ancestors. What has happened to court? Tim Basek, the storytellers who carry our memories. Has it gone into extinction? What about its sister, Kokoi Tori? Are we not concerned? The Creole language is our Creole identity. It's our strongest connection with us and our Creole fraternity. If we want our children to speak Creole, we must converse with them in Creole. Integrate Creole at all school levels. Those of us who speak it, it's our responsibility to make room for the learner. Share what we know generously, because the future of Creole depends on what happens between us. Our schools can nurture it. Our churches can welcome it. Our broadcasters can give it more airtime. Our communities at home and overseas can create spaces where young and old can converse together in Creole. The Committee pour Etude Creole Anno Apuan Creole Manual gives us a resource to learn from. Soon from now, the new revised Creole Dictionary will be available. Every Dominican home should own a copy. Let us put it to good use. The Kajas Lips and Lyrics of Gordon Henderson, Chobi Ophelia, and others are diverse, and are Creole lessons from slavery to patriotism, spirituality to consciousness. Likewise, the entire catalog of Kassav, all recorded in Creole. Long live the spirits of E.O. Libla, Sisi Corera, Alwyn Bully, Felix Henderson, Jamala Fountain. Long live the efforts of the Comité pour Etude Creole members and others for championing the cause of the stone that the builder refuses will one day be the head cornerstone. Ambassador Leroy Prince Wadix Charles.
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6: I grew up independent. I didn't have to deal with segregation. And this contributed to my positive outlook on life. I didn't have to hate people. I didn't have to have vengeance on people because nobody had the opportunity to really oppress me. And again, when I went to university in the United States at Harvard, again, I found that the black brothers and sisters there, they were fighting a chip on their shoulder.
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6: When everybody gave in 3 bananas for a penny or whatever, she put 5. So her generosity worked for me. That is probably where my business acumen began.
0: An astute, shrewd, and visionary businessman. A resolute, pragmatic, and principled politician. A devoted, selfless, and affectionate family man. Norris Prevo, the Trailblazer Part 2. 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Another edition in our series. Creole 365 edition. Norris Prevo, the Trailblazer Part 2.
6: That was how the community was. 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Other people gave respect to grown-ups. Not just elders, but grown-ups. Oh. It would be very, very rare for a kid of 9 or 10 or 11 to disrespect an adult in public.
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2: Welcome to the reading of the Rhapsody of Realities by Christ Embassy. Today is Wednesday, the 14th of October, 2026, what it means to give your life to Christ. And the Lord said unto Noah, come thou and all thy house into the ark. Genesis 7:1. I once watched a television interview where the guest, a renowned preacher, was asked a simple question. What exactly does it mean to give your life to Christ? I expected he would be asked the question because throughout the interview he made several references to giving your life to Christ. His response was that giving your life to Christ meant allowing God to rule your life and then you start reading the Bible. That moment highlighted something important. Many who use the expression give your life to Christ may not truly understand what it means, but this is too important a subject to leave undefined because it relates to the very heart of the gospel. To give your life to Christ doesn't merely mean deciding to live differently or turning over a new leaf. It means identifying your life with His life. It means placing your life into His hands and receiving the salvation He accomplished for you. Jesus Christ, by your confession and affirmation, becomes Lord of your life, you acknowledging that His death, burial, and resurrection were for your sake. A beautiful picture of this is found in Noah's Ark. In the days of Noah, safety wasn't found outside the ark. Salvation was in the ark. Everyone who entered the ark was preserved from destruction. In the same way, Christ is God's ark of salvation. When you give your life to Him, you enter into Him. You come into the place of safety, deliverance, and eternal life that God has provided through Jesus Christ. This is why salvation is not merely adopting a religion or subscribing to a set of beliefs. It's entering into Christ. The Bible says, therefore, if any man be in Christ, he is a new creature. 2 Corinthians 5:17. Notice the expression, in Christ. That's the reality of salvation. You've been brought into Him by the new birth. You're not struggling to save yourself or trying to earn God's acceptance. You've been brought into Christ, and in Him you have righteousness, peace, protection, and eternal life. This is the blessing and security of everyone who's given their life to Christ. Repeat the prayer with me, dear Father. Thank you for your grace that has brought salvation to all men through Jesus Christ. I rejoice that I've been brought into Christ and made one with Him. I live in the security, righteousness, and eternal life that you've provided through Him. Thank you for making me a new creation and establishing me in your grace forever. In Jesus' name, amen. Further study for today, John chapter 10, verses 9, 2 Corinthians chapter 5, verses 17, Acts chapter 4, verses 12. Thank you for listening to today's edition of Rhapsody of Realities. 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You can contact Christ Embassy Hackney by email at christembassyhackney@gmail.com or by WhatsApp on 0749473184. Now, if you have never given your life to the Lord Jesus Christ, please pray this prayer with all your heart as we lead you in the prayer of salvation.
0: You've never received Christ into your heart. If you've never experienced this life of Christ that I'm talking to you about, this is your moment. Say these words. Say, "Oh Lord God, I believe in Jesus Christ, the Son of God. I believe He died to save me. I believe God raised Him from the dead, and He's alive today. I confess with my mouth, Jesus Christ is Lord of my life from this day. And by my faith in Him, I receive eternal life into my heart, into my spirit. Thank you, Lord, for saving my soul. I have eternal life now. I'm a child of God now. I am born again. Thank you, Lord,

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Good morning, Dominica. Good morning and welcome this Wednesday morning. To the hot seat, Dominica's most talked about talk show. If you're tuning in for the first time this morning, welcome to the hot seat, Dominica's most talked about talk show.

This morning we're monitoring a report of a serious bus accident in the Champion area involving a bus with some passengers, including school children. Details are very sketchy at this time, but we'll try to update you as soon as it becomes available. That's in the South Champagne. Those of you know the Ansbato area. As I said, we are monitoring the situation and we'll bring you more details or developments as they unfold. But that's the latest information that we have in this morning. As the information keeps coming in, I'll provide you with more.

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Just how much we love you. And there's death in the family, or dip is sympathies.

0: Good morning. Good morning. How are you doing?
1: Okay, I would like to send advance birthday greetings to Cyril Francis and the Queen Teresa Leslie. Tomorrow is their birthday, but advance birthday greeting to them, wishing them all the best when it comes around. Love them. Take care. Morning.
0: All right. Thank you very much.

0: Hello, hello, yes?
1: Hello.
0: Hello, hello, talk to me, yes.
1: Good morning, Matt.
0: Morning to you, yes.
1: How are you today?
0: I'm okay.
1: All right. I want to send out belated birthday greetings to Jarek right? Coming from Kingsit, sorry, from Jordel. Jarek Sorrell from Jordel, yesterday was his birthday. Coming from his mom, Granny, Brother Malik, and all the students in grade K of the Pitted Tavern Primary School. Wishing him a wonderful birthday. Many more to come. Matt, I just want to say, I'm the student of that school. Whenever a birthday comes around, Matt, the parents bring in snacks for all the children in the class.
0: Wow.
1: And I think that's a good gesture. Yeah, thank you very much.
0: Thank you, too. Thank you.

Again, a special appeal to the bus drivers to slow down and drive people, not commodities. I am driving bus and it hurts to see how many fellow drivers operate this road. So bus drivers, slow down, slow down, slow down. Of course, we are still monitoring the reports of an accident in the Champagne area, Ansbato area, south. A bus with passengers, including school children, may have overturned.

0: Let's see if we can take another phone call in. Hello, yes?
1: Hi, good morning to you, Matt Pelsian. How are you doing?
0: Morning to you, morning.
1: Hello?
0: Good morning to you. Good morning, Copel.
1: Yes, good morning. Good morning to you and good morning to your listeners. Matt, I hope there is no death in that accident, and I pray for everyone on that vehicle. I know parents are worried because children are going to school and they are in a bus overturned. So I just pray for speedy recovery for everyone on the bus, and I say I pray for no death on that bus. I also want to, on behalf of management and staff of Lyndhurst Funeral Home, expressed our sincerest condolences to everyone who are grieving the loss of their loved one. We understand it's a very, very bitter pill to swallow, and your loss is irreplaceable. So hence, we are there to give moral support to each and every one of you. We ask the Almighty Father to strengthen, to protect, and to guide you through this journey. We know it's not an easy task, you know, Matt, losing your loved one. I just, last week, I had to bury Kasim's mother and father, and it was heartbreaking for him as a young man, seeing him buried in his mother and his father together. Matt, that's a very, very bitter pill to swallow, but I must say this young man is very strong, and we ask your mighty Father to continue to strengthen him and his sisters, his entire family, because we understand what they're going through to her. Matt, we want you buried in one person, and it's so much for you. Much less that you have two on your hand is just not an easy
0: thing. How sometimes, let me ask you a question, Copel. I suspect I plan to interview you sometime in the future. How is
1: the family in our prayers, because after burial, the family need moral support.
0: Copel, are you there?
1: Yeah.
0: Copel.
1: All those who are celebrating,
0: he's not.
1: Happy birthday to you. All those who have excelled in life, we say congratulations.
0: Yes, go ahead.
1: Excuse me?
0: No, I was asking a question. Are you hearing me?
1: Yes, I'm there.
0: Yeah, I'm saying in all the funerals you have done over the years, how is it? I mean, some of them are so emotional. How are you able to hold on?
1: You wanted to say something to me?
0: I suspect we're not communicating there.
1: But I'm hearing you, but kind of muffling.
0: Yes, so I'm asking a question. Are you hearing the question?
1: How is it that some of them are so emotional? How are you able to hold on? Well, Matt, I have a task on my hand to perform and an obligation that must be fulfilled, and that is to give moral support to family. You know, I mean, Matt, at all times when I do a funeral as the director, I take off myself as the director and I put it in the place of the grieving family so that you can understand what you're dealing with. But we have to be there to give moral support. You cannot break down, although I am human and I feel your pain, and sometimes I feel the tears coming, but you don't want to let go the tears, not because of pride, but you don't want to break the family down. You want to give moral support and you want to be a source of strength to that family. I know it's a very painful thing, you know, but I myself have gone through it with my family, so we all are in the same boat. Every one of us are in the same boat. We just have to be there for each other, love each other, forgive each other, understand each other, appreciate each other. God bless.
0: God bless you too. Thank you very much. Thank you.

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0: I grew up independent. I didn't have to deal with segregation. And this contributed to my positive outlook on life. I didn't have to hate people. I didn't have to have vengeance on people because nobody had the opportunity to really oppress me. And again, when I went to university in the United States at Harvard, again, I found that the black brothers and sisters there, they were fighting a chip on their shoulder.
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0: When everybody give in three bananas for a penny or whatever, she put five. So her generosity worked for me. That is probably where my business acumen began.
1: An astute, shrewd, and visionary businessman. A resolute, pragmatic, and principled politician. A devoted, selfless, and affectionate family man. Norris Prevost, the Trailblazer Part 2. Host Ambassador Prince Wax. Another edition in our series. Creole 365 edition. Norris Prevost, the Trailblazer Part 2.
0: That was how the community was. People looked out for other people's children. Other people gave respect to grown-ups. Not just elders, but grown-ups. Oh. It would be very, very rare for a kid of 9 or 10 or 11 to disrespect an adult in public.
1: This Friday, 10:30 a.m. on the

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1: Good morning to everyone and welcome to our morning devotion for October 14, From Jesus Always, written by Cyril Young. I will be your guide even to the end. Rejoice that the one who leads you through each day will never abandon you. I am the constant you can always count on, the one who goes before you yet remains close beside you. I will never let go of your hand. I guide you with my counsel, and afterwards I will take you into glory. Many people are overly dependent on human leaders because they want someone to make their decisions for them. Unscrupulous people can manipulate the followers to do things they wouldn't freely choose to do. But everyone who trusts in me as their Savior has a leader who is completely trustworthy and dependable. I guide you with my truth and teach you my precepts so that you can make good decisions. I've provided you with a wonderfully reliable map, the Bible. My word is a lamp to your feet and a light to your path. Follow this light and follow me, for I am the one who knows the best way for you to go. Have a blessed day, everyone.
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of course, we've been following that story of the bus accident in the Champagne area, Ansbato area. For those of you who are familiar with the Soufria Road, the accident took place in that Champagne area. Of the bus, I've been told, filled with students and grown-ups. A few of the injured have been taken to the China Friendship Hospital. And we are monitoring the story. And again, we'll bring you more details as it becomes available. The second story I want to talk about this morning, of course, I just want to remind you today is the final day of confirmation. So if you need to confirm, please do so before 5:30 this afternoon. And you have not confirmed, you have a chance to register from Friday morning. Tomorrow, the workers at the electoral office will be taking a day off. So they'll be back to work on Friday. I'll share some more information with you on that. But the story that's been making the rounds, Dominica, the story that's been making the rounds, we heard from the health minister, the chairman of the hospital authority, the CEO, that doctors will be paid, doctors and other healthcare workers will be paid today after

0: Let me share some of the stories we picked up when we went to the China Friendship Hospital. Following a call that there was some action taking place outside of the emergency department with doctors and health workers, that we'll hear from Mr. Kasani and Mr. Dyer sometime later. But they've been promised to be paid sometime midday today. Let's listen to some concerns.
1: Hi, doctor.
2: Morning. Fine, thank you.
1: All right.
2: My name is Dr. Roberts. I'm an obstetrician gynecologist at the Dominica China Friendship Hospital. I stand with my colleagues this morning because we are unhappy and we are disgruntled about the financial situation. Over 80 doctors have not been paid, some for varying lengths of time, some for as much as 6 months have not been paid. Now, for the fact that we are here standing in October for payments that have not been received for 6 months prior means that we care about our patients, we care about each other, we are supporting each other, and it must not be disregarded. It must not be looked upon as though, because we are healthcare workers, because we are doctors, because we have had shed an oath that we will do no harm, that we must be disregarded, disrespected, and ignored. And we are so unhappy with the fact that there is no clear indication as to when we will be paid. And that is what is even worse. We are told that we cannot be paid, but there is no end point. We are told that maybe nothing. How many people have been told that we are going to get paid today or tomorrow? No one, right? And we work extra hours, we sacrifice. I mean, to become a doctor, you have to make a lot of sacrifices. When you work as a doctor, you make even more. A lot is expected from you. Everybody believes doctors have money. Everybody believes that at all times you have money and you are not given any consideration, any sympathy. We as doctors, other healthcare workers are not being paid. Yes, all of us. But today we are standing here as doctors to say that we deserve to be paid. We deserve our money. And we deserve to be respected for the work that we do.
1: Dr. Peters, what's your view this morning?
3: Yeah. Good morning.
1: Good morning to you.
3: I'm quite happy that the doctors have finally decided to stand in solidarity and to stand up for against the issues that face us.
1: Okay.
3: I, for one, have been working here with a postgrad training from 2015. And I think it's quite unfair that my expertise and my training is being used and I'm not being compensated. I think it is unfair that doctors are given additional duties. Doctors are expected to work longer hours and they are not compensated. I think it's unfair to have your healthcare workers work in or under unfavorable condition that causes them to have chronic medical conditions, that causes them to have mental health issues, all in the process of trying to serve the patients and serve the institution. I think we have to consider our healthcare workers' health. If we do not have healthy healthcare workers, we cannot look after our patients, we cannot look after the population. If we don't stand up for our population now, it's going to get worse. We are also patients. So if we do not stand for healthcare workers, it means we are going to suffer.
1: Thank you. All right. Anybody want to say something? Bring it here.
4: Yeah.
1: Okay, thank you.
4: Go
1: ahead.
4: So, good morning.
1: Morning to you.
4: To the various listeners.
1: Mm-hmm.
4: My name is Dr. Newton, and basically I'm representing the doctors.
1: Okay.
4: I'd like to say that we, the doctors, stand in solidarity with one another, and not only with one another, but with the various levels of staff.
1: Mm-hmm.
4: We represent the nurses, the psych attendants, the domestic workers, you know, the workers of the radiology department, and the various levels of staff who have not been paid. Imagine you having to come to

0: work and you have various financial obligations. I mean, we are human beings and all of us have financial obligations. How do you expect people to focus at work? And we as doctors, there's no room for error. And imagine you are distracted because of a financial burden that you have or some sort of financial obligation that you have to meet at the end of the month. You have your bills to pay, your children to take care of, your loans to pay, and then you have to come to work and you have to focus. You know, it's often said that we have to leave our problems at the back, you know. We have to exclude our problems, remove them from the work environment, and don't let them influence us at work. But I will tell you, when I do not have money, I am stressed and I am sad. And that is one of the things I think that improves the productivity at work is receiving our salaries on time. Mm-hmm. Paying us is not a matter of money, you know. All of us need money, yes, but it's a matter of respect. It's a matter of professionalism. It lets us know that our employers care about us because our life as doctors is a life of sacrifice. We spend 100%, I would say, of our time at work. And most days when we get home, we are tired and unable to spend sufficient time with our children, you know, our family members, our spouses. So imagine that you get home, you're tired. Most of your time is spent at work. You go the extra mile for your patients. And at the end of the day, at the end of the month, you are not compensated for your efforts. You cannot be happy. Remember, it is not a matter of money. It's a matter of, guess what? Respect. We have to learn to respect our workers. You know, in the government service, I believe that better can be done for us, the doctors. Better can be done for us, the healthcare workers. Because without good health, what do we have? We cannot work if we are sick. Other people cannot go to work if they cannot function. And imagine society at large is not functional if they do not have good health. And we are the ones who are responsible for bringing health, good health to the nation. So if we are not paid, guess what? There'll be a great level of absenteeism from work. People will strike. People will take industrial action. We are not taking action and we are not speaking up because we are greedy and we are hungry and we are fighting for money. No, it is a matter of respect and workers need to get paid. When people are paid, they are happier and more productive at work. So please, I hope, well, as a matter of fact, we have been promised so many things over the years, and I feel like sometimes, well, we are asking for so many things. We are asking for an improvement in our working conditions, and these things have been falling on deaf ears. A lot of promises are not met. As I say, a promise is what? A comfort to a fool. And we have been promised so many things, and these things are not coming to realization. So I pray that basically the financial institutions that are responsible for our pay, our income as a matter of fact, the Ministry of Health, the Hospitals Authority or the Board of Authority, who is responsible for us, the doctors, and the various levels of staff, will listen to our plight. And as a matter of fact, we will see, I would say, a resolution of these problems that we are facing in the healthcare system. And that our conditions can be better. Well, we've seen an improvement in the infrastructure of the hospital. Mm-hmm. But it's not only about infrastructure. The services of the hospital are not based on the building. You understand? The building itself is a hospital, but it depends on our efforts. The productivity of this hospital is based on our efforts and our hard work. And I believe we need to get paid. We need job security. We need our gratuity. We need to be appointed. I have been working for a number of years and I'm yet to be appointed.
1: How many years are you?
0: I was appointed as a house officer. I started working as a house officer at PMH on the 2nd of March 2018. So it's been a number of years and I'm yet to be appointed. Many of us are yet to be appointed. And once you are not appointed, guess what? There's no job security. Can you get a loan at the bank? We need to be secured in our jobs because we are working extra hard. We need to be happy in our jobs. A lot of us are afraid to speak because we are afraid of victimization. But guess what? We have to speak up. Only when we speak up, people will listen and action will be taken on our behalf. That's it.
1: Thank you. Yeah. And this week is Mental Health Week, huh?
0: Of course.

0: And of course, Ministry of Health officials addressed the doctors' concerns. As I said, they've promised to make payments available by this afternoon.
1: To the events of today. Earlier this year, a human resource exercise was undertaken jointly with the Ministry of Health. And looking back at this exercise, it's something that I welcome, because in the few months that I have been here as CEO, we realized that a couple of things. Number one, that when we moved from the old Princess Margaret Hospital into the new Dominica China Friendship Hospital, of course, a lot more floor space, a lot more everything, that we felt that no substantive effort was made in terms of the human resource to man and continue to provide the services at the Dominica China Friendship Hospital. And number two, we also discovered that a number of staff working at the Dominica China Friendship Hospital were without, outside of what we call established public service positions, meaning that the Ministry of Health and the government system were paying them, but they had no sort of job security, no sort of job tenure. Fast forward, we talk about 80-something staff, including a dozen or so doctors from what we call, in fact, all various categories of staff, from doctors all the way to orderlies and domestic staff, ward aides, I think, as they call nursing aides now, I think. And very early o'clock, recommendations were put in place as to how to treat the staff going forward. Again, without going into any, I think, unnecessary details, I said earlier that it's unfortunate that this culminated today, because recommendations were put in place as to how we feel that this staff should have been dealt with. Like certain things in life, these recommendations were delayed. Again, I guess through no fault of any one person, these recommendations were delayed, which led to staff not being paid for the month of September.

0: might we call, in fact, all various categories of staff, from doctors all the way to orderlies and domestic staff, ward aides, I think, as they call nursing aides now, I think. And very early o'clock recommendations were put in place as to how to treat the staff going forward. Again, without going into any, I think, unnecessary details, I said earlier that it's unfortunate that this culminated today, because recommendations were put in place as to how we feel that this staff should have been dealt with. Like certain things in life, these recommendations were delayed. Again, I guess through no fault of any one person, these recommendations were delayed, which led to staff not being paid for the month of September. Which is why I think I also need, I think, in my capacity as CEO, to refute some of the statements, you know, I had coming from, you know, from some of the staff today. And while I understand that people do have to speak out, you know, for their rights or people's work that they have to get paid, and I'm not against this. But I think there's certain untruths, I think, that need to be refuted. I mean, I listened to a doctor say that it is something doctors have not been paid for 6 months. This is nowhere close to the truth. As I mentioned, the staff has payment for just September has been delayed as of now. So we're talking about 2 weeks. And we also would have had a number of other maybe issues that it pertains to certain allowances, probably that would not have been paid to certain doctors within the public service positions, etc. But it's a complete separate matter. But to say that 80-something doctors has not been paid for 6 months is nowhere close to the truth. And I think staff and people alike, you know, need to be, you know, guarded, you know, and do not get overexcited, you know, when the cameras, you know, or microphones, you know, shoved in their faces. The other thing I would also like to set on the record is I also got the impression, you know, that they've been kept in the dark as to what is going on. Again, I really would like to refute this statement. Just last week, Wednesday, I started meetings from probably 9 o'clock Wednesday morning up to probably at 5 o'clock in the afternoon, meeting with these different categories of staff. I took the conscious decision, which maybe would have been the easier way out, not to meet them together, because as I mentioned earlier, we have various categories of staff who would have been affected, and of course, meaning September salaries would have been paid late. I felt that bringing doctors and all this, everybody in one place, maybe would be a bit chaotic. So I had probably about 6 or 7 different groups of meetings, you know, explaining to the staff, painstakingly, I mean, you know, as much as I could, you know, without, you know, divulging too much sensitive information, you know, I'm very transparently, you know, what led to where we were and the efforts that were being made towards the, you know, the getting paid. And also to reassure them as I was reassured by the policymakers, you know, that all efforts were being made to get them paid. Again, as I said, it's unfortunate that they had to resort to this today. But I think it would be remiss of me if, as the CEO, I did not refute, you know, some of these statements. Again, I think I also needed to set the record straight also that just yesterday received a letter from the chairman, I think it's called, of the Public Service Union, Mr. Later, Thomas Later. Of course, Mr. Later cited this concern among others. I immediately engaged in a telephone conversation with Mr. Later. And of course, wrote him immediately, responded to his letter immediately. In the letter to him would have indicated where we are, and would have told him of the efforts, reassure him of the efforts of the authority, you know, the administration, Ministry of Health, to pay these 80-something staff and the doctors in particular. And there were other issues that he cited that, as much as I could, summarize it, you know, to Mr. Later in my response to Mr. Later's letter, that, you know, this is what was done, and not all these things that he said in his letter were necessarily true, because efforts were made, you know, to address some of them, and that we would agree on a mutually convenient date to meet, you know, to discuss further, which is why I was surprised, you know, this morning to see Mr. Litter, mm-hmm. you know, I'm leading the charge, I guess, again. I guess guy has his constituency, you know, and his constituents that he has to represent, you know, and I don't blame him for this. But just to say from the hospital authority point of view, that we are very happy that, you know, that they ended as it did. We want to thank, I think, the Minister of Health, the Chairman, and in fact, the entire staff of the Ministry of Health, the Permanent Secretary, and all the other staff, okay, for also agreeing to be part of the discussions. We also think that, apart from the late salary issue, which we are assured is going to be dealt with by midday tomorrow, that there were a lot of other underlying administrative, you know, concerns, you know, as it pertains, as I mentioned, the letter job tenure, you know, staff who were not really sure would not be sure as to the terminal benefits, etc. So clearly, going forward, the staff employed at the DCF is that there has to be a more, you know, a clearer understanding of their job tenure, their job engagement. And we're hoping, of course, that at Friday's meeting, you would have heard me say that we also planned a meeting on this coming Friday with the doctors and other staff affected, so that more of the wider administrative job tenure, job security issues will be addressed. And we're hoping that that once and for all, you know, that some of the answers will be given there. But I am satisfied by how today went. As I said, unfortunately, it ended up that way. But I want to thank again the efforts of the minister, who I think made himself available, you know, to talk to the people face to face, you know, in prison, and also to reassure them as to some of the measures that are being taken. But by way of these measures, the minister reassured that the doctors, all the doctors, and I think four nurses who have been caught up in this unfortunate incident, and unlike what was said, it's just, I think, 15 or so doctors, okay, that they are going to be engaged effective October 1st by way of contract by the Ministry of Health, and then their pay would be taken into consideration come midday tomorrow to deal with the late payment as of for the month of September. But come effective October 1st, that they will be engaged. The rest of the staff, meaning non-medical staff, that funds will be made available to the authority to increase our monthly subvention to be able to meet their monthly payments so as to prevent a reoccurrence of such. Okay, so these were the decisions taken and the reassurance given by the minister that cabinet would have already signed off on these recommendations, on these decisions.
1: I empathize with every doctor, nurse, and other healthcare worker affected. People who work hard deserve to be paid fairly and on time. Doctors and nurses would have much rather be caring for patients than having to raise these concerns publicly today. And it's unfortunate that matters have reached this point and communication among all parties must improve. We recognize that moving hospital services from central government to a statutory authority created a complex employment structure. Public officers work alongside staff employed by the authority, and these two arrangements involve different human resource procedures. The transition has left gaps that need to be addressed. This is the foundation of the current issues, and it requires careful attention. We also recognize the impact delayed pay has on workers and their families. Most of the affected payments will be made tomorrow. We are doing everything possible with the authority to resolve the outstanding administrative matters as quickly as possible so workers can be paid on time at the end of October. The issue was explained broadly at today's meeting. On Friday, we will meet with the doctors to discuss their individual circumstances, since each human resource case is different. While other healthcare workers were not part of the meeting today, we'll ensure that we extend all courtesies to them also.
2: All right, so you just heard Mr. Daru, who is the CEO and the Minister of Health, of course, Kasani Lavelle. I intend to talk to Mr. Leighton sometime later in the hour. But this is the latest, of course, given the issues that came up yesterday. The doctors, they will be paid, according to the government officials, hospital officials. We can take your phone calls at this time. You can call me on my cell phone, 225-6417. You can call 449-3095. Your thoughts at this time?

0: On the telephone. Hello, talk to me. Yes?
1: Yes, sir. Good morning.
0: Morning to you.
1: Good morning to all Dominicans. Bob, how come there's nobody here? I ain't nobody protesting.
2: In Dominica for their pay. I never heard the minister and the prime minister protesting. I don't know why. Man, and the minister of engineering. This guy is he's an engineer, man. Square pegs in wrong hole. This guy is an engineer. He's not a minister of health.
0: All right, caller, thank you very much. The number is 449-3095-9697. On the telephone, hello, talk to me, yes? Uh-huh.
3: Are you hearing me?
0: I'm hearing you, go ahead, yes. Uh-huh.
3: I'm happy that that thing has been solved, at least for now. But I am still saying, as an outsider, if these people did not protest, nothing would have been done, Matt. Because the way, when I listen to what is happening, it's not a thing that happened just now. They have been having problems, and they promised them to do so, and they are not doing anything. So you have to take the protest action to cause all of them to get up from wherever they are and do something. Well done, later, and your workers.
0: All right.

0: Somebody's asking some four questions here. Matt, we need to ask the following questions. Was the chief executive officer being paid during all the months the doctors were not paid? Were the members of the board, including Dr. Donald Peters, paid during the past 6 months? Was Mrs. Laville, the wife of the Honorable Cassandra Laville, who works at the hospital, paid her salary over the past 6 months? And four, have the members of cabinet been paid over the last 6 months? On the telephone, hello, talk to me, yes?
1: Good morning, Matt.
0: Good morning to you.
1: Matt, these questions that were just asked are very critical questions that need to be answered. And the reason is that, is there a parallel between the treatment of the nurses for all these years, which appeared to be pressuring the nurses so that they would leave Dominica so you could fill those spaces with Cuban nurses? Is there a parallel here? Are they trying to get rid of our doctors and fill those positions with Cuban doctors? This is a thought. This is another question that needs to be answered, Matt. Thank you.
0: All right. Thank you, too. Thank you. Somebody's asking me, did you listen to Clarence Christian last night? No, I did not. I don't pay attention to, you know, these guys, as you say. If I can learn something, I'll listen. But if I can't learn anything, I won't listen.

0: Let's listen to this voice note, yeah?
1: Matt, happy Wednesday, Matt. It's Wednesday. Doctors haven't been paid for 6 months and more. Doctors who can easily just pack their suitcases and, you know, spit anywhere, and where it lands, they can go to and get a job. Doctors are being disrespected in the country because the passport sellers are able to catch a flight to go to Dubai to get itself checked. You know, they can just leave and go wherever they want to, but what they're not realizing is that, you know, if you go into cardiac arrest, maybe there's not going to be a plane flying to Dominica in time to get you. You know, it's just, I don't get it, Matt. And here goes more patchwork. The doctors stood yesterday, 6 months you can't pay the doctors. But the doctors decided to stand yesterday and they're going to be paid today. What does that tell you? You, the people of Dominica, what does that tell you? That you need to take a stand. And if you do not take a stand, what happens? But you know what? It's just patchwork. That's what they do to the bus drivers. The bus drivers decides to drive slowly into Roseau, and then there's a call. Come, let's negotiate. And they run, and everybody runs, and nothing is settled. You know, who's representing the doctors, Matt? You know, who's representing the doctors? Who is speaking on behalf of the doctors? Are they unionized? You know, I mean, people are working in Dominica with no union.
0: Yes, they are.
1: They do not support the union, and where's the union? Matt, I don't get it. What kind of country, what type of country is Dominica, really? Who lives on Dominica? You know, I mean, Dr. Matt, I would be packing up my suitcase because you know what? You're going to get paid today and you're going to get paid another 6 months again. I mean, does that make sense to anybody?
0: Well, really? I'll tell you what. Yes, they are unionized. And of course, they were led by the General Secretary of Mr. Thomas Little, PSU, who have been negotiating on their behalf. I plan to talk to him sometime later today. On the telephone, hello, talk to me, yes? Again, you can call the number 449-3095, 449-3096.

0: On the telephone. Hello, talk to me, yes? Hello? Uh-oh, sorry. On the telephone. Hello, talk to me. Yeah. Yes?
1: And tell me something.
0: Tell me something.
1: Money flying all over the place for by election, you know, not. And then election come up again. Same thing. We're getting $1,000. I meet a lot of people that tell them when for money, look at them get $2,000, and you have doctors and nurses to pay. This is a serious institution, hospital, and then people sitting on them, and that gentleman, literally coming down the now, you know, and the city is judging one another for politics, but we hate each other for politics, gentlemen, because all the $1,000 giving them there have been carried away for another 5 years again. But I mean, where we are going to? Come on, man. Later.
0: All right, caller, thank you very much. 449-309-596. And 97. Dr. Dale Dangleman, of course, have been weighing in. I heard his comments and I want to share with you. He's been one who's been complaining about this health system in Dominica for years. I just wanted to, of course, listen to his comments this morning following what happened yesterday.
2: Good morning. I'm Dr. Dale Dangleman. What's on my mind? This issue in Dominica about the nurses, and to make matters worse now, the CEO of the hospital, my good friend, and the Minister of Health, I think that this statement makes absolutely no sense, but I just want to shout out again, shame, absolute shame. You know, for years, you know, I've been speaking publicly about the serious problem facing healthcare in Dominica. I've been victimized, vilified, you know, way back. Ever since I went on Q95 and spoke honestly about the system and what needed to be done, right? And I raised these concerns then and now because, not because I supported a political party, not because I dislike Dominica, but because I know what a functioning healthcare system should look like. And Dominica does not have that. Right. Recently, the Minister of Finance, Dr. Irvin McIntyre, stood in Parliament and spoke proudly and boldly about the quality and advancement of healthcare in Dominica. I think he might have said the best in the region. Right? Then yesterday, doctors, you know, forced to take action over salary. Right? Come on, man. Come on, you know, think about the magnitude of that, right? Doctors, the very people who were supposed to hit the call when somebody's critically ill, injured, bleeding, deteriorating, right, dying, had to leave the confines of the hospital and publicly demand something as basic as being paid for the work they had already performed. Six months, all right? But to me, and this is why I'm making the second video, to me this situation becomes even more disturbing when you examine who occupies these positions of responsibility. The Minister of Finance, Dr. Irvin McIntyre, my science teacher from third form, somebody I looked up to, who has become very disappointing on how he decided to navigate into politics. He practiced medicine. He understands the profession. He understands nights, weekends, emergencies, right? The exhaustion and the responsibility that comes with being a physician and the sacrifices they make. Yet under a government in which a physician controls, quote unquote, the country's financial portfolio, doctors has reached that point to protest over salaries that they have not gotten for 6 months. The CEO who I went to school with, Dr. Kenneth Daru, again, doctor, a medical doctor, practiced medicine for years in Dominica. He's not unfamiliar. He was the Minister of Health. Right? He has one of the most important executive positions right now, overseeing the hospital system. And when he got that position, I was the first one to reach out to him and say, hey, you know what? You will do great. But, you know, I cannot sit there and put pressure on these guys without mentioning Roosevelt Skerritt, who has everybody like puppets, right? When it's for praise, he has his conferences. They come out, you know, and he sings his own praises. No other minister is never there, right? But when it hits the fan, what does he do? He sends his guys out there, right? This is very troubling for every Dominican, and I see some people still using their politics to try to explain this. You can't. So the point of me doing this, saying this, is Daru, McIntyre, come on. I want to hear you guys. Independent voices. Not restricted by your political party or your political leader. A man who's been in power for 26 years. Right? How did it get this far? I don't care how many press conferences you have. If the doctors are saying they did not get paid for 6 months, I believe them. And don't say it's because of a new system, an HR system moving from here to there. And how does a healthcare system run by people who supposedly understand medicine allow its doctors to reach the point of industrial action to demand this salary? 6 months, people have mortgage, people have car payment, people have to buy groceries, which is so much more expensive now. Let me touch on the Minister of Health, Kasani, who I've dealt with. The man is a civil engineer or something like that, you know. And then he has that portfolio. This is a joke. There's nothing wrong with being an engineer, you know. But healthcare is one of the most technically complicated systems a government can manage. Can't put a civil engineer in that role. Right? Physician workforce planning, I've dealt with that. Nursing hospital administration, emergency care, intensive care. Right? Laboratory medicine, pharmaceutical, public health. You cannot have this man in that role. Healthcare cannot be treated as any other political portfolio, but that's what's happening in Dominica, though. Look at all the square pegs in the wrong holes. You're dealing with Dominicans. You're dealing with lives. Right? Today's the doctors. Who's next? The nurses, the teachers, the police officers? Well, you know how I feel about the police officers. They have stood for nothing, right? Who? Which other public servant who goes? Poor NEP workers, man. Okay, that is shameful. You know, we know what's happening to them in terms of pay, right? I do not want to hear the likes of McIntyre boasting about his healthcare advancement. We don't want to hear it. We don't want to hear it. Right? Take care of the doctors. Take care of the nurses. Take care of all the workers before you guys can spend money on by-elections and campaign and CWO and rum and all these other things that you're spending the country's purse on. And we want the Dominican people to wake up. Wake up. Dominica is too far down that slope. What these guys have done, right? 200 million cable car, $1 billion airport, $100 million hotel, and doctors can't get paid in your country. You guys have failed. It's time to vacate. It's time for change in Dominica. It's time for Dominica to breathe. Breathe. You guys better go out there. Today's the last day, I think, for reconfirmation. Go out there and do it. Shame on you, Irvin McIntyre. Shame, shame, shame. Shame on you, Kasani Lavielle. Shame on you, my brother Daru. I'm disappointed, man. You got to stand up against these guys. You because you know in your heart what these guys are doing. McIntyre, I don't know what to say. I had tremendous respect for that man, you know, because, you know, I came from the science background, you know, and it's guys like him, you know, and Dr. St. Luce and these guys that taught me, you know, obviously Cuthbert Elwin and these guys. So, you know, there's a history there and there's a foundation there. But today, in the last couple of years, what you've done is very disappointing, my brother. Have a great day. Peace. I'm out.
0: Dr. Dale Dangleban. His thoughts. I'm hearing that a lot of persons from the neighboring islands of Guadeloupe may have been in on the weekend trying to confirm. Somebody's commenting, well, you can bring all these people in to confirm and you're not able to pay your health workers. That's just a comment there. 449-3095-9697. We're going to take a break for word from our sponsor. We'll come back to take your phone calls. Stick around.
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5: I grew up independent. 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
2: Matthias Peltier Jr., good morning to you, my brother. I hope you're doing pretty well this morning. I chose this morning, Matt, to send you a voice note because I tried calling in, but your lines are very cracky for the past couple of days. So that needs to be rectified. But yesterday, we witnessed in Dominica a segment of our population, a very important segment, I must add. That is doctors, the medical doctors in our country. Some of them took to the streets yesterday demanding payment for what they say. Some of them being owed for 6 months and counting by the state. Matt, that is unacceptable. Very much so. No excuse, no talk, nothing cannot cut it in terms of what the doctors are asking for. They have worked. Can you imagine yesterday persons at the hospital needing to see a doctor? It may be a life and death situation, and here it is, our doctors. They said they exercised a lot of patience in that regard, but they could not take it no more. And have to be out on the streets demanding payment for work done. Where else have we been witnessing that? I heard Mr. Kasani Laville came last night with this sort of, I am saying now, like a baby with a bottle in his mouth, trying to make an excuse why these doctors have not gotten paid. Mr. Kasani, sir, with all due respect to you, my brother, you should have just stayed quiet. That would have served you much better. What you said to me amounted to nothing. Lame duck excuses. 6 months and more. Matt, we have been on that trajectory for a very long time now. Is now some people are finally waking up and realizing where we are. But we have been there for a very long time. And persons have been sounding that alarm. Persons have been sounding that alarm like yours truly and more. Matt, we are on the verge of being a failed state. I said that all the way back in 2014 to a friend. All the way back, 12 years gone, we have been there. That is what I've been witnessing in my country. And if we don't, as a country, have what it takes to do a complete turnaround and get this bunch of people who poses as government, who poses as ministers, all they are blood, well, not blood, but money suckers. Money suckers. Bleeding this country, not injecting back the country's wealth to benefit the people. That is what the Commonwealth of Dominica, the Commonwealth, stands for before Dominica. The wealth of this country is supposed to be distributed among its citizenry so that our lives can be better. So, Matt, it was the truck drivers then. It was the bus drivers then. It was other people, other parties then. Yesterday, the doctors could take it no more. And it will continue. The trajectory, this trend will continue. And so I ask of us now, Dominicans, those of us who still have what we call a conscience that is working well, because some persons, based on what I know, have severed their consciences already. So I'm not appealing to these people. Those of us who still have a conscience and it is ticking in the right direction, we need to get up, do what we have to do to help salvage what is left of our country. The time for that is at hand. And so I am asking us, Amas, let us put our heads, our hearts, whatever we have together, and decide once and for all, the time up, our struggle is over. We have been through that route for much too long. But medical doctors have placards in their hand hitting the streets. That is an unheard thing. Unheard thing. And it is unfolding. It has unfolded in Dominica yesterday in 2026. The Caribbean region, the world may be looking at us and wondering, but what is this? What sort of people are living in Dominica? Matt, we have known better as a people, finally. We have seen better as a people. We have experienced better as a people. And so it is in us, it is within us to do better. And so I'm asking us, I'm urging us, as Dominicans now, let us do better to help save ourselves, our children, and our country. Thank you.

It doesn't matter if you're red or blue, it's a sad situation in Dominica. I'm 54 years old. I never see any doctor or nurse on strike or protesting when I worked. When I work, I want to get paid. This is nonsense. I see Dominicans laughing. But this is not any joke. This is more wickedness. God is very sad. It doesn't matter if you support red or blue, healthcare should never be in the political issue.

Good morning to you. Somebody's revealing to me here this morning. Good morning, man. I'm listening to the morning discussion. Relate payments, unpaid salaries for doctors at the Dominica China Friendship Hospital. But are you aware that this salary payment issue is going to get worse for public servants? The word from within the public service is that the salaries for public servants may be paid up to December 2026. Come early 2027, austerity measures may be the final consideration. This is one retired officer sharing that with me. That, of course, public officers will be paid until about December, but austerity measures may be considered as a final consideration. So tie your waist, 449. We'll find out, we'll find more, and we'll dig more, and we'll find out just what is going on with the economy of Dominica.

0: Yeah, Matt. I want to remind the general public that Roosevelt Skerrit, in the seat of the prime minister, was the one who was complaining about light switches not working. And as a result, he moved into a mansion. Yeah? Roosevelt Skerrit complained about the housing that was provided and eventually rented a mansion, one that is questionable that he may have personal interest in. He may have personal interest in that same mansion that the government is paying rent to house him as the prime minister. And now the people, the doctors of the hospital who he claims is the best, who he claims people would be coming from all over the islands to get medical work done, they have not been paid for 6 months. And then you have that Dr. Daru still saying that it is not true that they've only not been paid for 1 month. How can he make a statement like that, Matt? So he's saying all these doctors are liars, that they've all been paid. They just haven't been paid for 1 month. Yeah? So he's discrediting all these doctors that say they haven't been paid for about 6 months with his big fat lie. Correct me if I'm wrong, Matt. Please correct me.
1: As I said, he did say that the statement from the doctor was inaccurate, but we'll have to dig further to find out just what's going on. Let me see if I can get to Mr. Lita this morning.

0: again, while you're at it, of course, we're concerned about the doctors. All of us are. But just let me share with you that today is the final day for confirmation. So please, if you have not been confirmed, please do so. We have until 5:30 this afternoon. Somebody's making a complaint that it's almost 9:30 and the electoral office in Atkinson is still closed while people is out there waiting. So, Chief Election Officer, please note, inform your staff that the people in Atkinson are still waiting. The offices there are still closed. Somebody's also informing me, somebody that's an informed source. Bro, there are many companies that are working for government that have not been paid for over 7 months, huh? I'm telling you, the person talking to me is one of the contractors, so. So it's not only the nurses. There are several people that have not been paid. Let's see if we can play a voice note, yes?
1: Yes, Matt. And again, Matt, well, tell the doctors what they did not realize, Matt, when they were prosecuting the opposition, spending all the millions they were spending, Matt, that was their money. And they never stood up. They thought, well, it would not come. But there's always something that, you know, our ancestors said, you know, let Bab come out with what Diffie, or let Diffie, who's this out? Because yeah, it is there now. It was not your business. And it's the same thing, Matt. Remember you told him about the plucking of the chicken when Stalin was plucking the chicken? It was not them. It wasn't me. No, look, you see, they did not even take you to court. Your salary has been taken away from you. So keep supporting them. Keep supporting them. You think it won't reach you? Just time. There's a thing that's it. Time will tell. Thank you, Matt.

0: Good day. Dominicans, it's a matter that affects you. It's not a party problem. Why are Dominicans not on the street standing with the doctors? Dominicans, what is wrong with you? Wake up! Wake up! Teachers were experiencing a similar problem and they did nothing.
1: Them donkey that on radio talking as a Tamaji and Hopkins love on a old Sukuyawi, mommy they call it.
0: Little alone.

certain evil and corruption. But as a Christian woman, I must speak. My God sees and knows everything, and he will do something about it. 449-3095-96 and 97. Of course, I'm hearing too, you know, from informed sources, a lot of money is being shared. To college students as well. In little red envelopes. And doctors are not paid. I will stop with, of course, friends from the Muslim store coming up.

Doctors, somebody saying doctors cannot get paid, but all you about giving money in envelopes, red envelopes. Hospital don't have bandages and paracetamol, and people still there support.

0: Good morning, Dominica. Good morning to you. I was stopped with the Muslim store this morning. How are you doing this morning? How are you? Karen.
1: Matt.
0: How are you?
1: I'm great. How are you, Matt?
0: You look great. You look great.
1: Thank you, Matt. It's a beautiful day. And I'm too much to give thanks. I'm too much to give God thanks. So, you know, we have health.
0: Okay.
1: We are here today so we can talk to each other. Right, Mia?
2: All right.
1: And, you know, we are here to talk about all the great deals we have to offer. So our listening audience, I sure that they are tuned into Matt in the morning for the Muslim Store program. Good morning to you, Matt. Good morning to you, Mia. Good morning to Dominica, the Eastern Caribbean, and those via the internet. For all those who is hearing the sound of my voice, good morning to those at the hospital, the infirmary. A special good morning to you. Good morning to you, Mia.
2: Good morning, Karen.
1: Good morning to Mia.
3: Good morning, Karen.
0: That's it.
1: Mia is still shy.
0: She's still shy.
1: Yeah, so we have so many great deals. Oh, and happy Independence 48th anniversary to Dominicans. Yes, we are so proud, you know, to be Dominicans, and we will be celebrating. So it's all about great deals going on at our different departments, like our engineering departments, appliances, and also our homes departments. 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
2: Of course. So,
0: Speak to the microphone. I want to hear your voice a little, Mia. Speak up.
1: She's still shy.
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0: Are you participating in some independence now this year?
1: Well, Matam, I did the festival, the cultural festival in your community, Matt, on Saturday, yes.
0: Really? And you've been Saturday.
1: Yes, so I took part. So I guess we have other events coming up, but, you know, we'll announce it as time goes by. But, Matt, yes, Mia, as you mentioned, we have so many great deals available at our homes department, and we have great deals on our curtains, on our sofa sets, on our bathroom mats, and, you know, so many. 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Anything from our engineering department?
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1: bike? What type of bike, Mike?
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1: Like, is it the electric bikes?
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1: Oh, bikes.
2: Introducing
1: okay.
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1: Matt, you need to get one.
0: Once you're riding on the back.
2: So guys, you need to come check this out. This is a new arrival. We just caught them today. They're wonderful bikes. I can see myself. They look good. Mm-hmm. They're big enough.
1: So that means you're going to try one, man.
2: Hopefully.
0: So
1: yes, ma'am.
0: What's that?
1: Oh, so it's all about bikes, not just the. And most people know.
0: Repeat the type of bikes again.
2: We have the Datum Rock 200cc.
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0: Okay.
1: And Mata, and most people know us for the electric bikes, right? And we had our electric bikes, and I mean, this has sold out like crazy. Mm-hmm. Yes. So, and people have been asking for the bikes, you know. Dominicans like bikes, so, and this is what everything that they ask, we try to get it for them, and we have received our bikes at our engineering department. So for all those who are looking for bikes, yes, we have the best bikes available right now, the best prices as well. So you need to visit our engineering department and take advantage of all the great deals we have to offer. Mia, can you give them the number in case they would like to call?
2: Our engineering department number is 448-5101.
1: Okay, that's 448-5101. So you could call to find out more information about our bikes. 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
0: You know, I'm thinking of the bike, but I'm thinking of, you know, can I ride up the hill there in Eggleston?
1: Well, no.
0: Why
1: need you? Matt. Mm-hmm.
0: It's Shurdell. You pass through Eggleston to go to Shurdell?
1: No. I pass through Castle Comfort to go to Shurdell, right. Matt. So you need to go to the store and get the best one for Shurdell Road.
0: And your opinion, right?
1: No, Matt. I don't do bike. Sorry. Bye, Matt.
0: All right, Dominica. Take care now.
1: Okay, bye-bye.
0: Visit the Muslim store. All your bikes this day, okay? No. This one, the 449-309-5969-7. Let's do this. Of course, health vibes are coming back. 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

0: family shopping experience.
1: All right. Anybody want to say something? Bring it here. Okay, thank you.
2: I don't want to understand.
1: Okay. Go ahead.
2: So, good morning.
1: Morning to you.
2: To the various listeners.
1: Mm-hmm.
2: My name is Dr. Newton, and basically I'm representing the doctors.
1: Okay.
2: I'd like to say that we, the doctors, stand in solidarity with one another, and not only with one another, but with the various levels of staff.
1: Mm-hmm.
2: We represent the nurses, the psych attendants, the domestic workers, you know, the workers of the radiology department, and the various levels of staff who have not been paid. Imagine you having to come to work and you have various financial obligations. I mean, we are human beings and all of us have financial obligations. How do you expect people to focus at work? And we as doctors, there's no room for error. And imagine you are distracted because of a financial burden that you have, or some sort of financial obligation that you have to meet at the end of the month. You have your bills to pay, your children to take care of, your loans to pay, and then you have to come to work and you have to focus. You know, it's often said that we have to leave our problems at the back, you know. We have to exclude our problems, remove them from the work environment, and don't let them influence us at work. But I will tell you, when I do not have money, I am stressed and I am sad. And that is one of the things I think that improves the productivity at work is receiving our salaries on time. Mm-hmm. Paying us is not a matter of money, you know. All of us need money, yes, but it's a matter of respect. It's a matter of professionalism. It lets us know that our employers care about us, because our life as doctors is a life of sacrifice. We spend 100%, I would say, of our time at work. And most days when we get home, we are tired and unable to spend sufficient time with our children, you know, our family members, our spouses. So imagine that you get home, you're tired. Most of your time is spent at work. You go the extra mile for your patients. And at the end of the day, at the end of the month, you are not compensated for your efforts. You cannot be happy. Remember, it is not a matter of money. It's a matter of, guess what? Respect. We have to learn to respect our workers. You know, in the government service, I believe that better can be done for us, the doctors. Better can be done for us, the healthcare workers. Because without good health, what do we have? We cannot work if we are sick. Other people cannot go to work if they cannot function. And imagine society at large is not functional if they do not have good health. And we are the ones who are responsible for bringing health, good health to the nation. So if we are not paid, guess what? There'll be a great level of absenteeism from work. People will strike. People will take industrial action. We are not taking action, and we are not speaking up because we are greedy and we are hungry and we are fighting for money. No, it is a matter of respect, and workers need to get paid. When people are paid, they are happier and more productive at work. So please, I hope, well, as a matter of fact, we have been promised so many things over the years, and I feel like sometimes, well, we are asking for so many things. We are asking for an improvement in our working conditions, and these things have been falling on deaf ears. A lot of promises are not met. As I say, a promise is what? A comfort to a fool. And we have been promised so many things, and these things are not coming to realization. So I pray that basically the financial institutions that are responsible for our pay, our income, as a matter of fact, the Ministry of Health, the Hospitals Authority, or the Board of Authority, who is responsible for us, the doctors, and the various levels of staff, will listen to our plight. And as a matter of fact, we will see, I would say, a resolution of these problems that we are facing in the healthcare system, and that our conditions can be better. Well, we've seen an improvement in the infrastructure of the hospital.
3: Mm-hmm.
2: But it's not only about infrastructure. The services of the hospital are not based on the building. You understand? The building itself is a hospital, but it depends on our efforts. The productivity of this hospital is based on our efforts and our hard work. And I believe we need to get paid. We need job security. We need our gratuity. We need to be appointed. I have been working for a number of years, and I'm yet to be appointed.
1: How many years? I was
2: appointed as a house officer. I started working as a house officer at PMH on the 2nd of March 2018. So it's been a number of years. And I'm yet to be appointed. Many of us are yet to be appointed. And once you are not appointed, guess what? There's no job security. Can you get a loan at the bank?
3: No.
2: We need to be secured in our jobs because we are working extra hard. We need to be happy in our jobs. A lot of us are afraid to speak because we are afraid of victimization. But we, guess what? We have to speak up. Only when we speak up, people will listen and action will be taken on our behalf. That's it.
1: Thank you.
2: Yeah.
1: And this week is mental health week, huh?
2: Of course.
4: It's about that time that you should.
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1: Good morning, and welcome to another episode of Jolly's Health Vibes, the health education talk show that always brings you a little vibes along with some credible health information. My name is Trudy, and it is my pleasure, as always, to join you in studio here and bring you this program. Joining me this morning is my co-host, Jacintha. Jacintha, good morning to you.
2: Good morning to you, and good morning to all listeners, how are you this Wednesday morning?
1: I am good. It is, of course, you know, the season, and
2: yes, and
1: I'm trying to get ready for the independent season. A lot of people are saying that they're not feeling the energy as yet, but I anticipate it will, you know, it will kick
2: pick
1: off.
2: Yes,
1: it will pick up a bit more in the coming days. Especially by next week when maybe more visitors start arriving.
2: That's the same thing.
1: On island. But, you know, still trying to wear a little Madras here and there and get into the Creole mood. So to all of the listeners who are doing the same and, you know, trying to see what they see for the independent season and getting in that independence celebration mode. Mm-hmm. Good morning to you all. Good morning to all our regular listeners of Health Vibes, the people who log on or tune in every Wednesday morning, the people who I don't even know are listening. And Jacintha, that's an interesting thing about radio. You don't know necessarily everyone in the audience, but people will just meet me or say to me randomly, oh, I listen every Wednesday, but they don't call, so you won't know that they are regular listeners. Neither do they comment on the Facebook Live or the YouTube Live, but they are there and they are listening.
2: Even so, they will say, but that voice sounds familiar, and then they say, oh, they can put a face to the voice.
1: right. So they are listening. They are listening. So good morning to all of you all regulars, even if I may not know who you are. But good morning to you if you are one of our keen supporters of the program. And if you're one of the people who just are listening for the first time, you're just on Q95 and you're like, what is this? This is Health Vibes. And we are on every Wednesday representing Jolly's Pharmacy with its first to really broaden health awareness and health education. And Jolly's does an amazing job of that. That is one of its mandates. And we are always on the program, you know, bringing you exactly that.
2: Of course, from week to week to week, back to back to back, there's always something new that we learn, you know, as well. You know, so it's not just you as listeners and viewers who learn every week. We as well, you know, learn as well. And, you know, as Chidi was saying, we're in the Creole season. We welcome the diaspora, the visitors, you know, at Jolly's Pharmacy. You know, we are always looking forward to seeing you back at home or if it's newcomers, welcome as well. And speaking of Jolly's Pharmacy, we do have one of our pharmacists today, Mrs. Dover, who is celebrating 32 years as a pharmacist and 46 years at Jolly's Pharmacy.
1: Oh, wow.
2: So, yeah, so today we want to, you know, really shout out to her, let her know that we love her, we cherish her, you know, we value her, that she brings so much joy and value to us, not just to you as customers, but to us as staff members. You know, there's always a vibe, you know, we use that word now, there's always a vibe with her being around. So Mrs. Dover, thank you so much for being who you are and what you are, and I'm sure many customers all over the years can, you know, relate with me when I say that, you know, we are so happy to know you, to love you, to cherish you, to be with you, appreciate you, everything. So happy 32 years as a pharmacist.
1: Wow. So that's a big one there for Mrs. Dover.
2: Yes.
1: And 46 years at Jolly's Pharmacy.
2: From inception.
1: Yes. So that is amazing. Mrs. Dover, big up to you and congratulations to you for such a long and amazing increasing tenure. And as Jacinfa said, customers definitely know and appreciate Mrs. Dover. I saw, and I met Mrs. Dover yesterday, actually, and I told her that on Flag Day, which was Monday, I saw her in the, you know,
2: the parade.
1: Yes, jumping into the action. So that's the kind of energy that she brings in her white coats and joining in with the Flag Day celebration right there on King George the Fifth Street. So Mrs. Dover, big up to you and congratulations to you, and we appreciate all the things, the good things that you do and you bring to Jolly's Pharmacy.
2: Definitely.
1: Yes. And of course, good morning to the other Jolly's team members at all the varying branches, those at King George V Street, Great George Street, of course in Fokole at Mega, my favorite, and in Portsmouth. Good morning to you guys. Good morning to those and at the admin offices in Canefield there, River Estate, and to those at Jolly's Manufacturing. I want to big up the entire Jolly's crew and let you all know, of course, that this program is about us, but it's about you too. It's Team Jolly's all the way. Yes, Jacinfa. And we have some, you know, things happening. Jolly's always on the move, always in action. There is a cardio jam actually tomorrow. And this cardio jam is being hosted by Jolly's with MEFCAST, and that's Methodist Cancer and AIDS Support Team. And this cardio jam will be at 5 p.m. at the Cardio Blaze lot. So that's near to Patty Shack. Right. And so people can join in. It's open to the general public. As we always say, if you want to get your little exercise, your little sweat on, your little physical activity on, join for a fun engagement and support, of course, a worthwhile cause, the Methodist Cancer and AIDS Support team there with Jolly's Pharmacy. Cardio Jam, 5 p.m. tomorrow. That's Thursday at the Cardio Blaze lot. Yes. So make sure to check that out if you can, and get your little exercise on, bring your sneakers, bring your workout attire and you know, get that groove going. Jacinfa, what is your independence celebration plan? What's your plan? You have two weeks left. What are you gearing up for? Anything in particular?
2: Actually, nothing in particular. But I do intend, if I'm able to go to various activities as much as I can. We know that next week or week after, in the gardens, I think it's
1: next week. It's T Village,
2: right? So I am looking forward to attending as much as I'm able to. In terms of the individual activities, not so sure yet.
1: Yes. Okay,
2: but definitely my ears will be opened, and you know, if I am in the mood, then let's go. But I am looking forward to everything that the crew season brings, the food, you know, the dance, the culture, the celebrations, competitions, you know, Madam Wob, Miss Wob, you know, so I'm just in it.
1: You're in it. Okay. All right.
2: What about you?
1: Typically, well, for the independent season, I am not avid fetter anymore, I would say, but I will be doing broadcast work for one of the radio stations. So I will do the Will Curl Music Festival.
2: Oh, lovely.
1: And maybe a pageant or two.
2: Okay.
1: So I will see what that is, but I will be working.
2: Okay.
1: And so, you know, listeners of Q95 may hear my voice on another radio station during the season, as I typically, you know, do some broadcast work. So that's the plan. And of course, my other plan is to experience Creole cuisine. I mean,
2: of
1: that is
2: course.
1: A big part of it.
2: Yes.
1: Last week, we were very fortunate to have Senior Environmental Health Officer Kalma Louis on with us discussing food safety ahead of the independent season.
2: Very important.
1: Yes, and of course, you know, trying out the Creole cuisine. It's hunting season is open, so all the crab is out and all of that stuff. So, you know, I intend to explore that a bit. And last week on Health Vibes, we got some good tips for people preparing food as it relates to health safety and proper hygiene and so on.
2: Right.
1: And, you know, it opened my eyes a lot more as well to what practices people are supposed to follow.
2: Yes.
1: So, yeah. So, but the eating part will be a part of my festivities.
2: I as well, but unfortunately, I cannot eat crab.
1: Oh.
2: So you'll have to enjoy that.
1: So are you allergic?
2: I am.
1: Ah, okay. So you're one of the people we were talking about last week who has a shellfish allergy.
2: Yes,
1: we spoke about
2: allergies.
1: But yeah, but you know, we we try to bring all the good information. So we did that last week. Mm-hmm. And this week we have a completely different topic lined up for you here on Health Vibes. We actually have a guest who is online. And we're going to be discussing something pretty interesting. I wanted to maybe take a break before we put our guests on, but I may have to introduce the topic and the guest right away. I see our online listeners popping up, those listening on Q95's Facebook page and YouTube channel. So this is the avenue for us to look at the program live. So if you would like to jump across, if you're on radio and you'd like to jump across to social media, you can do so. Hazelan, I see you on with us as usual. Good morning to you. And the social media listeners, the rest of you all, good morning. If you want to jump across, feel free to do so. We have a guest and we have a topic lined up. So we are going to introduce our guest and we will take a little break before we do so. And then we will bring in the guest and the topic. This one is one that if you are someone who has ever done any sort of test, blood test in the lab, and you maybe had some curiosity about what the test meant and what were you supposed to interpret out of it, this is a program that you may definitely want to tune into and you may want to share it with a friend. And I don't think many of us can say that we have not had the need to do some lab testing. So when we get back from break, we'll introduce our guest. We will delve into the topic fully. Make sure to tell a friend, Health Vibes is on, and you can share that live. We'll be right back after a few brief messages.
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3: 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Education, information, and a bit of humor. And not forgetting, lots of vibes. 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
2: Tout moun ka mari pou mil ou jazz. 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
3: And we are back with you. And as we teased before the break, we have a topic lined up that many of you may be able to relate to. Just in fact, oftentimes when we talk about healthcare, on Health Vibes, we have physicians as guests. These are the healthcare providers that mm-hmm. we possibly interact with most, and of course pharmacists, because this is Jolly's Pharmacy as well. Mm-hmm. But the thing about healthcare is it is so multifaceted, and there are a lot of professions that have to tie in for the complete package.
4: Correct.
3: Yes. And one of these professions is medical laboratory technology. People might say, but what is that? These are the people working in the labs, the people assisting with diagnostic tests.
4: Yes.
3: So that physicians can therefore give you a diagnosis, right, or tell you what is wrong. So physicians have to work in consultation with medical laboratory technologists and with pharmacists.
4: Yes.
3: And you know, it's a whole complex network.
4: Yes, of course. Mm-hmm. I mean, it's a link, you uh-huh. know, between all of us, or among all of us. And as you rightfully said, if a doctor, you know, assesses a patient
3: mm-hmm.
4: based on their symptoms, the physicians may want a bit more information.
3: Yes, of course.
4: Right? So it can go based on family history, mm-hmm. risks associated, that individual past medical, you know, history. And so this is where further testing comes in, where mm-hmm. it is more relevant.
3: Mm-hmm.
4: So those working in laboratories, you know, they have a very important job to do. And it's not just about getting the results to you.
3: Mm.
4: It's about collecting the samples, ensuring mm. that the patients know how to deliver their samples properly if the personnel's not taking the blood samples themselves, so urine tests, feces, you know, samples as well, you know. So they have a very important role to mm-hmm. play in giving correct results and on time. Mm. So certain lab tests are, you know, very urgent, and doctors will indicate that on the forms. And also the good thing is we as individuals can just walk in and request certain tests to be done.
3: Yes, well, we'll get into that. We'll get into that possibility with our guest who is on and waiting and joining us virtually. This morning we have Mrs. Kafrina Jemot with us on Health Vibes, and she's currently the program coordinator of the Medical Laboratory Technology Program at the Dominica State College, but has a very long history in the profession of medical laboratory technology. And I am going to introduce her. Let's hope that the audio comes through nice and clear. Mrs. Jemot, good morning to you. Good morning to you. Okay, so I don't think she's hearing us.
5: Good morning, Trudy.
3: Yes, okay. Good morning to you. You're coming through now. There was a little delay. But Mrs. Jemot, it is a pleasure to have you on our program this morning. And I tried to introduce what it is that you do, but you can give us the reality from your perspective, of course, about medical laboratory technology. What is it that this practice provides to patients. So I try to do something, Mrs. Jemot, but you'll give me the real deal from your eyes as a professional in that field for many, many years.
5: Okay, good morning, Trudy and Jacinta and the listening public. It's my pleasure to be here this morning discussing matters pertaining to the medical lab laboratory. Now, I mean, you personally, you and Jacinta have done great so far, so I can as well hand over to you all, maybe. But the lab really is of great importance.
3: Mm-hmm.
5: We may appear to be behind the scenes most of the time, but really, 80% of, you know, diagnosis, 70 to 80% of diagnoses that are made is dependent on laboratory testing. So can you imagine, you know, if you didn't have that field of science,
3: mm-hmm.
5: you know, we would be at a disadvantage. We are called a support service or an allied health science, just as pharmacy. And basically what it says is that we support health decisions, right? It doesn't matter what is being done, you know, with a patient. 75% of the time, you may have the involvement of lab services.
3: Mm.
5: And we are always happy to do that. Essentially, what we do is assess body fluids, tissues, to see what's going on with a patient. It's okay to do, you know, your clinical assessment, but essentially, you know, you can't see what's happening with the cells.
4: Mm-hmm,
5: you can see what's happening if somebody has a parasitic infection. So we are the ones that go under the microscopes to see what's happening. We do all the preliminaries and, you know, prepare whatever specimen is sent to us and, you know, provide the results that the doctor needs to treat that patient.
3: Mm-hmm. Yes. So, and Mrs. Jemot, of course, as I said before we brought you in, many people would have had the opportunity as adults
4: right.
3: to have interacted with some form of lab testing, medical lab testing. Many people would have done a blood test, at least in their lives, or would have done some sort of, you know, some sort of test that they would be waiting for results from to ascertain what exactly is wrong, or for screening purposes as well. So not necessarily to find out what, if something is wrong, but just to make sure that everything is right, everything is okay. And the aim this morning on the program is to really run through some of the common tests that people may

0: times, because terminology is big. You know, some of the words used are not common to many people. People bite their tongues sometimes in terms of what they send me to do, whatever. But whatever is the word they're trying to say, they cannot even say it, you know. So the test might be confusing for a lot of people. So we want to really go into some of the common tests. We will not, of course, get the opportunity on the show to go through all laboratory tests that are possible, that would take days, but we will go through some of the common ones, right? And I want to start the ball rolling, Mrs. Gemot, with one that, and I'm going to start with what I hear people saying, and then we'll go into the test. Sometimes you'll hear people saying something like, I doctor sent me to check my blood or to do a blood test because my blood is low, or I think my blood is low. That is what I would hear some people talking about, their blood being low. And oftentimes, what they were sent to do is a complete blood count or a CBC. So I want to start with that very basic blood test and allow you to guide us through what does it mean and what is it actually showing when people may say, oh, my blood is low. Okay.
1: There is a
0: delay, so we may have lost our guest for a moment. We'll try to get her back on, but Jacinta, I know that is something that you two must have heard people say before.
2: Yes, certainly, and right. So if someone comes in, you know, expressing the fact that they feel the iron is low, they come to buy, you know, iron supplements, one of the first questions we ask is, how do you know your blood levels are low? You know, what are you experiencing? Have you been to your specialist to see what your blood levels are? So the only way you can really know for sure what your levels are at, and if you are deficient in any type of vitamin or mineral, or, you know, your the different areas, you know, or compartments of your blood, is at a very low level, is to do a blood test, right? So this is where laboratory work comes in. So when they do go to the doctor, or they go on their own, to the different outlets, they get the results. And what I love about results right now is that they don't just give you your results. So on to the right side is a range, so the normal range. And your number, so your result, would be to the left. And so you'd automatically be able to tell whether your result is out of range or not. What many people do is if they take it upon themselves to just go in and get a, you know, full blood test, they can then go to their physician
0: with the results. With the results. Yes. Yes, and I wanted to get into that with Mrs. Gemma. I think we maybe have her back on in terms of this self-testing versus physician-prescribed testing and what can you and can't you do. But Mrs. Gemma, let's see if we can get you back on. Can you speak to us?
3: Yes, Trudy, I'm right here. Are you hearing me?
0: Yes, I'm hearing you now, so we can go ahead. And sorry to our listeners for that, you know, brief break in what we were trying to do here. But Mrs. Gemot, what I was asking, or what we started talking about, is the complete blood count and, you know, patients' interpretation of it sometimes as they having low blood, so they need to check their blood. And I wanted you to guide us through the CBC as one of our first tests we were discussing this morning.
3: Okay, Trudy. So, I mean, just to go back a little in terms of our blood tests. So we have a couple of methods that can be used in terms of requesting a test. Mm-hmm. So you could go to your physician, and your physician would do your clinicals and decide,

0: on what test he or she chooses to request for you based on your clinical condition. And then you have the other situation where you could walk into a facility and request a test. And both of them have their advantages and disadvantages. It's, you know, we are not saying that anyone is better than the other. We try to encourage people to, you know, we tell them their health is their responsibility. And so when we see persons going in, you know, taking the initiative and going in to get a test done, we're happy about that. But sometimes, you know, it's the patient requesting the correct test, you know, because test selection is a very big thing. You know, what do you want that test to say, you know? So some guidance makes a big difference, right? So if I may, I will move into the complete blood count, right? And the complete blood count really provides information about the patient's red blood cells, the white blood cells, and the platelets. So basically that's what it does. It provides information on your blood cells, right? Now, we have the component, when people say that their blood is low and so on, we have the components of the complete blood count. So we have the red cell aspect and we have the white cell aspect. And in your red cell aspect, you will have something called hemoglobin. And we will tell you whether your hemoglobin is anemia, right? And it could be anemia for a number of, we at the lab, we are not providing you with a diagnosis. We are providing information that.
1: Okay. Mrs. Jemot, we may need to take a break and maybe come back with you maybe on phone, because we get in a lot of you breaking up pretty badly. So we have some, you know, we have some internet difficulties right now. So let's take a break. We'll come back with our guest in another mode and, you know, try to get the information out very clearly, because it's very important. Yes. What it is that we are discussing this morning. So give us a quick minute and we will be right back with you.

0: family shopping experience. I woke up this morning feeling risky. And we are back with you, and we are hopefully at the end of the technical difficulties we experienced a little while ago. We have our guest on the phone, and hopefully that will work out a bit better. Mrs. Jemwat, can you hear us? Yes.
1: Hello?
0: Yes, okay. So we were discussing with you, and you were detailing the complete blood count, but we missed a lot of what you said. So we'll have to ask you to repeat, as you were referring to the hemoglobin aspect of the test. That's where we sort of lost you before. So we just want to go back to the complete blood count and what it means.
1: Okay, so we were talking about the complete blood count. Are you hearing me,
0: Prudence? Yes, we're hearing you.
1: So the complete blood count has indicated it provides important information about the patient's red blood cells, their white cells, and their platelets. Now, in terms of your hemoglobin, what I do not want to do today is present specific numbers, because various labs may use the different units.
0: Okay.
1: And sometimes we have people coming in saying, well, I did my test at this lab, and it was this number, and I did it at that lab, and it was a different number. And, you know, sometimes we note that the difference in numbers is just because of the units that I use. So, I mean, clearly we want the person to understand their results correctly. So as Jacinta was saying, when you receive your lab report, you are going to see the test. You're going to see the various parameters. So as in terms of CBC, you will see the hemoglobin, your red cell count, what we call your hematocrit. You'll see the list of acids, right?
0: Mm-hmm.
1: And you will see the results next to it, and you will see the reference range, which means that this is the normal, right? And then what you may see is flagged. So you may see an H next to your result, or you might see an L.
0: Okay.
1: So the H meaning that it's above the reference range, or above the normal.
0: Mm-hmm.
1: L meaning that it is below. And so, you know, it is important to understand the flags. And this is why I said that sometimes if you walk into a lab and the lab does not have the capacity to give you the kind of information, and when I say the capacity, I'm not talking about knowledge, but maybe the time, the staff, the whatever, then you could probably walk away not really understanding your report. So when you have a walk-in system, you really have to have systems in place that will help, you know, the person that you are providing the test for to understand, right, their results. So if we go back to the hemoglobin, yes, so below whatever normal range is there,
0: mm-hmm,
1: below that might mean that you are anemic. I mean, once the test is correctly performed, right? And it can also be increased when a patient may be dehydrated. Because if you are dehydrated, your plasma volume is decreased, and your cells which are circulating in there, it's more concentrated in that small volume, right? So it may not be something to be alarmed about,
0: mm-hmm,
1: but that is if you understand that you are dehydrated. If you don't know that you are dehydrated, you may need a physician to tell you that you are, or a healthcare provider to tell you that you are dehydrated. And so it may just be a transient condition where when you, you know, you rehydrate, your result comes back to normal. Or it could be something that serious that need further intervention.
0: Okay. Okay.
1: You know, and we have a number of other parameters, but in terms of this CBC, most persons are concerned about their hemoglobin level, right?
0: Okay.
1: But another important thing is our white blood cells. They are part of the CBC. And we know that our white blood cells tend to be involved in protection, immunity, right? So you need your white blood cells, you know, within a particular range for your normal. You don't want to decrease white blood cells because you come down with you get a virus trying to attack you, and because your immunity is low, then you know you come down with the flu, infections, whatever. So you need to have adequate amount of white blood cells to fight those infections, and that those parameters in terms of white blood cells will tell us if you have the correct amount of white blood cells, the correct kind of white blood cells, right? So if we look at neutrophils, which they are part of your white blood cells, they are the ones who are fighting against, you know, foreign substances entering your body. So you would want to have a correct amount of that, you know? Including your platelets. You know, a decreased platelets could mean that you are at risk for bleeding.
2: Right.
1: Mm-hmm. So, you know, those it's important to be able to understand that, you know, this is what an elevated platelet or a decreased platelet means. An increased white blood cell count or a decreased white blood cell count means. Yeah.
0: Okay. So, Mrs. Jamal, from what you've said, of course, the complete blood count gives several different indicator of, you know, the oxygen carrying capacity of the blood as it relates to hemoglobin, immunity, as it relates to the white blood cells, and blood clotting as it relates to platelets. So you can get quite a lot of information from that one test.
2: Mm-hmm. Yes, and I love the fact that she brought in the white blood cells. So, depending on what the numbers are for our white blood cells, we would know if our body is trying to fight off some type of infection. And, you know, what you can get from those results is if it's a viral infection. I mean, maybe further testing may be necessary, but through those type of lab tests, you can see whether it's a viral infection, a bacterial infection, a fungal infection, and the type as well. And this is where certain treatments are dependent on certain lab results to know exactly what type of, if it's viral or bacterial or fungal, whatever type of infection that you're trying to treat, and the appropriate medication for those type of infections. So many times someone may have a high fever or present with other symptoms, and in order for you to know exactly what type, you know, of infection the person is fighting, those tests will come in very, very handy. Certain times, and I love the fact again that you said, even though we as individuals take it upon ourselves to come in for tests, we may just get, you know, a tip of what exactly is necessary to find out what is wrong with us. We may say, okay, we've been feeling tired lately. We've probably lost weight or probably gained weight or whatever the reason or whatever we feel that we're experiencing for ourselves. But coming in and, you know, requesting a set number of tests may not be the direct tests needed, you know. So this is why it is so important that you have that relationship with your physician. So yes, you can bring your results that you just requested. You got the results, you go to them and they'll say, okay, based on your results, I can see that your body is probably fighting off a type of infection, or you have high levels of protein or glucose or whatever it is in your urine or whatever sample that that was collected and test. But even so, your physician may say, okay, those are not sufficient, or those are not in alignment of what I'm seeing based on what you are presenting or what you've been telling me about. Mm-hmm. So further tests may be necessary.
0: Mm-hmm. Okay, so we have a lot of possible tests that someone may need or someone may regularly do that, Mrs. Jemot, we want to kind of go into with you. We've discussed the complete blood count and, you know, what it means and what the varying factors of that test are, what the components, sorry, of the complete blood count are. But let's go into some of the tests that may be needed when someone is monitoring a chronic disease. So for regularly required

0: test, the oral the glucose tolerance test, sorry. So I wanted to, and for pregnant women as well, there is the glucose testing that is done for gestational diabetes monitoring. So Mrs. Jem, what I wanted us to go now into these tests. What are they? What do they mean? And what are some of the things that we must do before coming in for any of these tests? So I want you to go into a bit with us. What are the requirements for certain tests? Do you have to fast? Do you have to come in at a particular time of day? So some of the requirements for some of these tests as it relates to blood sugar, blood glucose monitoring.
1: Okay, so glucose is another one of the commonly requested tests in the lab.
0: Mm-hmm.
1: And your glucose test can, you know, vary. You have a number of different glucose tests. And we will get to the HbA1c because this one, you know, is one that you find a lot of people, especially diabetics, are interested in. But before we go there, let's just talk about our routine glucose test. So you may be asked by a doctor to do a fasting blood sugar. And the number of times clients come in and they do not have the information in terms of how long they should have fasted. They might ask you, should I have taken coffee this morning, and so on.
0: Mm-hmm.
1: Now, it is the responsibility of the lab to provide an advisory service. And so, really, we shouldn't be waiting until our clients walk in to have that information, you know. And generally, the physicians will have the correct procedures in terms of how their clients should have prepared. However, I mean, you have clients who, as we said, will walk in. They
0: Okay, so we seem to have lost.
2: Yes.
0: We seem to have lost our guest again. So we'll try to get her. We'll try to get her back on. This is, you know, this has been a challenging communication route this morning. But sometimes these things happen, and we apologize. We apologize for that. But what we were going into, Jacinta, I think,
2: yes,
0: was a very common requirement for many people: the
2: right.
0: HbA1c and the glucose test that they need.
2: Mm-hmm. Right, but she was also saying something that's also very important, and that's where communication comes in.
0: Mm-hmm.
2: So if your physician sends you for a test, you know, it's the responsibility of the physician as well, but also of the lab, you know, personnel to inform the patient how to prepare
0: for the test. Yeah,
2: you know, because you really do not want the patients to waste their time as well.
0: Mm-hmm.
2: As they are their full breakfast,
0: mm-hmm,
2: right? And they came walking in for a particular test that requires you to fast before taking those tests. That means you are not prepared,
0: mm-hmm,
2: so it's going to interfere with the results. So that means that you'd have to go back home and probably come the next day or later on in the day, depending on what information is provided. But definitely you have the HbA1c, which is one of the main tests, you know, to assess your sugar levels for the past, so it's like an average,
0: mm-hmm,
2: for the past three months.
0: Yeah,
2: right. That is also done on an empty stomach.
0: Mm-hmm.
2: Then there's the glucose tolerance test, insulin resistance, and I think we discussed I think those three at least a,
0: mm-hmm,
2: few programs before.
0: Mm-hmm. Yes, we have. Interestingly, Jacinta, because, mm-hmm, the HbA1c is a marker of glucose and its your trend, what your body has done with glucose over the past 3 months, because right. glucose is the hemoglobin glucose attaches to it. You actually don't have to fast for this one. You don't, but the fasting blood glucose.
2: Okay, yes, so
0: you
2: yes,
0: do
2: yes,
0: need
2: yes,
0: to.
2: Yes, yes.
0: And I can say apologies, that because yes because I do it all the time.
2: Yes.
0: So your HbA1c, and that is what, you know, these days is touted as the real indicator of what blood glucose is.
2: Yes.
0: Because it shows pattern. It doesn't show just what you maybe have eaten the day before
2: or
0: and
2: the
0: so you or the night
2: right,
0: before.
2: Exactly.
0: It shows pattern. And so it is one of those that quite a number of people do have to do
2: right
0: to see what is the trend.
2: And I think, again, you know, the importance of us educating our listeners is, if you go into the pharmacy, like right now, you come to Jolly's Pharmacy, you want your sugar done, you want your pressure done, and your glucose is perfect,
0: mm-hmm.
2: with us, you may not see the need to do that type of test. But the HbA1c, like I said, gives a more accurate, you know, response as to what exactly has been going on, and then, you know, the doctors can properly assess you,
0: right,
2: you know, and see if you're at risk, you know, of pre-diabetes, if you're
0: yeah.
2: in the diabetic range,
0: mm-hmm.
2: and then they may request you to do it, you know, very soon,
0: mm-hmm.
2: But within that period, of course, you may want to change your diet, you
0: mm-hmm.
2: know, incorporate exercise,
0: mm-hmm.
2: and so forth.
0: I think we have Mrs. Jemot back on. Mrs. Jemot, are you hearing us?
3: Hello.
0: Yes. Okay. So
3: yes,
0: we,
3: I'm hearing, you
0: yeah,
3: know.
0: We lost you again. We actually, you know, you were speaking about the lab actually preparing the patient or giving the information that the patient should follow in terms of how they should prepare for the test. One of our listeners is actually commenting on that and saying that the lab wouldn't know that the patient is going to come in until the patient presents themselves for the test.
2: But
0: so
2: then that's where the physician as well, you know, seeing as they are recommending.
0: Yes.
2: Is it that they are coming?
0: That's the one that recommended this. Yeah, so I just wanted to, you know, Mrs. Jemot, resume the conversation on that note, because you were speaking about preparedness for testing, and we did get a comment on that from one of the listeners of the program, and we also get some questions. We have some questions coming in about potassium tests, and so we need to go for the test because our listeners are keen in finding out a lot of information. So we were on the blood glucose sort of monitoring aspect. So if we can go through that and then move on.
3: Okay. So in terms of the blood glucose, as I was saying, in terms of fasting, the clients need to be prepared and they need the information. So fasting blood sugar, the client should fast for at least 8 hours.
0: Okay.
3: They should fast for at least 8 hours. And when we say fast, the only thing that they are allowed during that period is water.
0: Ah.
2: Okay.
3: Right. Because some persons may come in and tell you, well, I had bush tea and I put a little sugar in it. And you really have to interview the client, because your definition of fasting may not be their definition of fasting unless it has been properly explained to them.
0: Mm-hmm.
3: And if they are not fasting, it can really affect the concentration of glucose that we will be saying that, you know, they have as their fasting glucose, whereas it has been affected by the fact that they have broken their fast, right?
0: Mm-hmm. Mm-hmm.
3: So we really need the clients to stick to, the, you know, their fasting when they are required to have a fasting blood sugar done.
0: Okay. And what about the glucose tolerance test? That test where you're given a solution to consume, to drink, and then the blood glucose is testing. What is that specifically monitoring, and in what, you know, instance may someone have to do that test?
3: Okay. So in terms of your glucose tolerance test, essentially what we are measuring is we are giving you a glucose load, so it's a specific amount of glucose.
0: Mm-hmm.
3: And we check to see how your body handles that amount of glucose, mm-hmm. over a period of time.
0: Right.
3: Right? It is different from one of the tests that is that is the FBC and postprandial. So for that test, the FBC and postprandial, you take the fasting blood sugar as a baseline, they eat a meal, and 2 hours after, you would repeat that test.
0: Okay.
3: Glucose test. Now, you are expected, if you're functioning normally in terms of your glucose, that it should return to baseline. The concentration should return to baseline by 2 hours. Oh, close enough. Right? But you are really just having your meal, what you normally have during the day, which is different from what I have. Mm-hmm. Right? So for lunch, you could say you're having a piece of bread and some juice and whatever, or for your breakfast, you know, and you are basically assessed on that because of what you normally have. However, with the glucose tolerance test, we give you a specific amount of glucose.
2: Mm-hmm.
3: So you come in, we take in a fasting as a baseline. So you are supposed to fast to do a glucose tolerance test.
2: Okay.
3: Right?
0: Okay.
3: When you come in, we take the fasting and we give you a load of glucose, which is normally around 75 grams of glucose.
2: Okay.
3: You know, so it's anhydrous glucose, like the glucose you buy in the shop, a box of glucose, and we weigh out 75 grams, mix it with some water, and give it to you to drink. Now, one of the things that I tell you is that a lot of people cannot tolerate that amount of sugar. So we add of glucose, so we ask them to bring in like a lime or whatever, and we kind of tone it down for them, but they are still taking in 75 grams.
2: Okay.
3: However, you also have commercially prepared liquids that will have 75 grams of glucose, and that is also acceptable, right?
0: Okay.
3: And then throughout a period of 2 to 2.5 hours, we check your glucose. So it could be at half an hour intervals. So for this test, basically, you are going to be at the lab for a period of time.
2: Mm-hmm.
3: And the client should be informed. You have to come fasting. You have to bring glucose. Or sometimes the particular lab may have the glucose, which, you know, you are offered. And you are given a number of pricks. Because when the client come and you figure out, all I'm going to get is just one stick, and you tell them, you have to get up to 6 sticks, they are not happy. Because they don't know that in advance.
2: Mm-hmm.
3: You know, if you've told them in advance, then they feel a little more comfortable.
2: Right.
0: Okay.
3: You know?
0: Okay. So, yeah, so once again, the information is needed.
2: Well, mm-hmm. I was thinking, you know, another way a patient would know what to do is they could call ahead of time.
0: Mm-hmm.
2: So if the doctor explains to them the type of test that they're supposed to do, or if they're going on their own, then
0: mm-hmm.
2: they could call the facility
0: mm-hmm.
2: and say, you know, I am scheduled to do this type of test. What is required from me?
0: Right.
2: You know, so
0: right.
2: is it that, and how long, see how she, Mrs. Gemot nicely indicated about the 2 hours.
0: Mm-hmm.
2: You know, so someone may think, you know, it's just walk in, take my blood or drink whatever amount of sugar,
0: mm-hmm.
2: take my blood after 5 minutes and I'm out. No.
0: Mm-hmm.
2: So Mrs. Gemot nicely explained that you will be at the facility for at least 2 hours.
0: Mm-hmm.
2: So all of this is important because, you know, someone may want to go to work
0: mm-hmm.
2: after, and, you know, they would have to inform their workplace that they will not be able to come in to work at their regular time just because the type of test that they are required to do will take some time. You know, so calling ahead of time once they know exactly what tests they need to do to get the appropriate information so everybody is prepared.
0: Right. And sometimes, I mean, if it's the first time you're doing the test, you would need that sort of information. If it's a normal thing testing that you have to do. So, for instance, as I mentioned earlier, the HbA1c, somebody maybe, you know, you constantly need to monitor that, or your fasting blood glucose, you constantly need to monitor that. You may be aware of the parameters, because it's your norm. But if it's your first time, then calling ahead or discussing, making sure the physician has given you the details before you attempt to go to the lab to do the test is very important. Okay, so we want to move on a bit. I'm seeing one of our listeners, and I will deviate a bit because of the question, is asking about potassium. Jacintha, I know you had also mentioned electrolytes, testing and you know, getting some information on that. So Mrs. Jemot, we're moving away from the blood glucose, and we want to segue a bit into some of the electrolytes that people may commonly need to check or commonly have checked out. A listener has asked about potassium. So let us go a bit into electrolytes balance and the test for that.
3: Okay. So I'm thinking that, you know, we can really look at our renal function test because our electrolytes fall right there.
0: Okay. So let's go into the renal function or the kidney function test. Okay.
3: So, you know, as it indicates, it's really used to assess your kidneys, how your kidneys filter with, right? How it regulates fluid, your electrolyte imbalance, and your maintenance of your acid-base balance. Now, when is it done? Well, it is done most often as part of your routine test, right? So if a doctor is doing a routine test for you, the doctor will most likely do your CBC, your glucose, maybe a random glucose or fasting glucose, your renal function test, liver function test, right? And essentially, you want to know if there is kidney damage. You want to know if, you know, you want to know the hydration status of your client, whether the client is retaining fluid, right? Sometimes as a baseline for monitoring potential nephrotoxicity, because as Jacinta, you know, would know in terms of her field, that sometimes clients are placed on drugs that could be toxic to their kidneys.
2: Yes.
3: And you want to be able to monitor, you know, what's happening with that. It could be an antibiotic like erythromycin, for example. It's one of those, you know, that can build up in terms of toxicity in your kidney. And you want to ensure that, you know, the dosage that the client is being given, you know, is not causing a buildup of, you know, waste products in the kidney as it concerns the antibiotic. And so this is where we would be doing, you know, a bit of toxicology. Right? And in general, basically, the renal function test will assist and monitor your persistent kidney abnormalities if you have kidney abnormalities. So patients who are on dialysis, you know, when they come in, some of them come into the hospital maybe 3 times a week to, you know, be dialyzed. And before dialysis, we would be doing their renal function test, basically as a baseline. Where are you now? You know, you've been on your meds and whatever. Your kidneys are not functioning properly, but we want to know where you're at before we even try to, you know, remove the waste from your kidneys. From, you know, so you have the kidneys. I mean, playing a very vital role. So it's really important in terms of whether you're doing routine testing, whether somebody has kidney disease, you know, to run those tests. When we look at one of the assays or one of the parameters that are checked under your renal function test. Hello?
0: We're listening.
2: We're listening.
3: Yes. So one of the parameters would be your BUN, or what we call your blood urea nitrogen. So it measures the amount of nitrogen in the blood. As we know, urea is a waste product, right, from the breakdown of proteins. And, you know, when we look at, I just want to talk about the values, because this is one of the areas where the units really matter. So some labs will send out their blood urea nitrogen as millimoles per liter, or they might send it out as milligrams per deciliter. And we really have to look closely at, you know, the units, and when the test is being interpreted, it is interpreted according to the units that are there. And I say that because I've had individuals come and tell me, but look at my burn, you know, it is increased here, and then when I went to this other place, it was decreased. And I'm like, you know, let's check the units to see, you know, if this is what is causing, you know, the difficulty that you have in terms of understanding. And, you know, true to form, it was the units then. So this is why we really need a physician to be able to explain to the clients, or within the facility, if you provide that service, you know, the client self-requested or as we see, direct access request, that you are able to refer the client to a physician or explain to them the results, you know, yourself. Then we have another one, which is creatinine. Creatinine is a waste product from muscle energy usage. And, you know, this is one where it goes hand in hand with the burn. So it makes no sense doing a burn and not doing creatinine, because you would need to look at them, you know, closely, the both results closely, to come to a conclusion of, in terms of what is happening with your client. We have what is called the burn creatinine ratio, you know, just indicating that your burn needs to be looked at in conjunction with your creatinine level. And we have the, if we get straight to, like, in terms of the sodium, which Jacinta was particularly interested in, your sodium, your potassium, your chloride, those are really your electrolytes. Your sodium tends to assess your fluids and your electrolyte balance. So, you know, in terms of an increase in sodium, you know, that can be found in instances of, you know, dehydration as well. So you have a concentration of sodium in a small, you know, amount of plasma. Then an increase in potassium is what you really don't want to have, because, you know, at certain levels, it is really not compatible with life. So your potassium really is needed in terms of, you know, your heart rhythm. You know, it's a vital electrolyte that manages your nerve signals, muscle contraction, and heart rhythm. And, you know, it can be indicative in things like heart attack and so on. So when we see things like hypercalcemia, you know, this is something, you know, that this is an urgent request. You know, the patient is running an elevated potassium, and you really want to, you know, have that result to the doctor in quick time, which is one of those results that, you know, we refer to as a critical result, and should be called in to the physician. Now, if you are somebody that is walking in, doing a self-request, yes, you will be referred to, you know, a physician as a matter of urgency.
0: So that brings, you know, up a very interesting area or question, that if, you know, the laboratory technician is seeing certain things. I mean, in this instance, we're speaking about blood potassium levels at toxic, you know, levels, but yes, there may be other results that are particularly urgent or critical, Mrs. Gemmott. So is it a general practice in the laboratory setting that people are trained to know if something is at this level, then this requires an immediate call or follow up or something like that? What's the procedure like in the laboratory setting as far as you know it, for these critical sort of results?
1: Okay. So within every department within the lab, and you may have labs that do not have all the laboratory disciplines, they do not provide all the services, and you have labs that provide, you know, pretty much all the services. And so within those departments, when services are provided, so let's say hematology, that's where we do our CBC, clinical chemistry, where we do our glucose, they ought to have, and in every lab that should happen, a list of critical test results. So for sodium, if it reaches this value, we need to call the physician and let him know that, you know, the client is running that result, and he should take note, maybe calling his client. The physician will have his own procedure for informing his client, but we have to make sure that we call in critical results. And when you get a critical result, you're not making a decision there and then as to whether, is this one I should call? No. Within each department, there's a list. You know, if your glucose is 300 to 500 or 400 to 500, you need to call the physician. Your client is running a glucose of that, and the doctor knows that he has to take action, right? Because, I mean, if you have a client running a glucose of 500 plus, which may put the client at risk, you know, you don't have your results sitting on there and you decide, okay, well, tomorrow we'll send that to the doctor, you know, or whenever the doctor picks it up. No, that's something that needs to be dealt with as a matter of urgency. And, you know, reports that are called are normally documented in terms of who received the results, what time. You know, it's part of what labs are required to do.
0: Okay, and that is something, I mean, I may not have, you know, been thinking of all the time, but of course that is a very important aspect of the laboratory's operation, and that someone might be in a very critical condition, and that urgent response by the lab might save their life.
2: Yes, I mean, I actually do have a friend of mine who works at a lab, and sometimes she would tell me the results they receive, they're wondering how the person is even standing, and right away they instruct them either if they go directly to the hospital or, as Mrs. Gemmott says, directly to the physician, or call their physician right away to inform them of the results. So sometimes we may look fine, we may feel fine, but as Mrs. Gemmott said, we do not know what is going on internally, and based on, you know, our physician's advice and recommendations, we go for a routine screening, and right there and then we see results that are way out of range, whether it's too low or too high, and they will tell you if you need to take action immediately, or if it is something that, you know, you can probably go back to your physician to discuss. But I really think that, you know, people should take heed when, you know, your results are in and they are out of range. They may not be so far out of range, but they do mean something. So it's not something to take for granted or take lightly. It could save your life, and I'm hoping as well that, depending on what your results bring, that you will make the lifestyle changes if it is something that you have control of as much as possible.
0: Mm-hmm.
2: Yeah.
0: Mm-hmm. Mrs. Jamot, we are quickly running out of time, but there are two things I want to touch on briefly before we have to wrap up. One thing that was on the list, we won't get to everything that was on our initial plan, but one of the things that I think a lot of people do encounter or do have to do at some point is a lipid profile. And this is one that people may self test. Yeah. And I wanted us to touch on that briefly. What does the lipid profile tell you if you go into the laboratory and self-request a lipid profile? What information does that give you? And then I also want to touch on the STI panel before we have to close. So let's take the lipid profile first.
3: Okay. So in terms of your lipid profile, essentially you are looking at the fat levels in your blood.
0: Mm-hmm.
3: Right? So we need lipids for our normal body function. Mm-hmm. Some of us, we don't want to hear the word fat, but we need fats in our diet. We need fats in our system. But what we do not need is excess. Right? And so your lipid profile basically is, get to measure the fat levels in your blood. And, what happens when you have excess is that it gets deposited in your artery walls, and it can put you at risk for cardiovascular diseases, heart attack, strokes, and so on. So, it is important for us to be measuring our lipid parameters. And, we have things like cholesterol. And cholesterol is needed in developing your cell membranes, so it is important to have cholesterol. But we essentially want a good cholesterol. So you may have heard people talk about bad cholesterol and good cholesterol.
0: Right.
2: Mm-hmm.
3: So there is the low density cholesterol, lipid cholesterol, and this one we consider to be the bad one, because it is actually taking cholesterol towards your tissues, whereas your high density, which we consider to be your good cholesterol, it's taking cholesterol away from your tissues, right, to be excreted by the kidneys. And so we want more of the good one, which is your high density, and less of the low density cholesterol. And there's also triglyceride. Your triglyceride, if elevated, could result in, a number of conditions, including your cardiovascular issues. So a lipid profile may be requested for various reasons, in terms of your cardiac risk assessment. So if your physician feels like you are at risk for some cardiac accident or whatever, they may request a lipid profile. Just in terms of routine screening, if you are doing your routine screening, your doctor may request a lipid profile for you to see what is going on, basically as a baseline. Diabetics, they are at increased risk for cardiovascular diseases, and they may tend to have elevated triglycerides. So, in those conditions, doing a lipid profile makes sense. Also, in hypertensive patients, obese patients, people with a history, a family history of elevated cholesterol. So, there are a number of reasons why you may want to do a lipid profile.
0: Mm-hmm. Okay, and yes, and so because of the commonality of some of these things you've mentioned, diabetes, hypertension, obesity, that is why that particular test is one that is very commonly done, very commonly required, because these things, these predisposing factors are very prominent, I would say, or prevalent is the proper word in our population. So knowing your cardiac risk profile based on that test is something that a lot of people do have to do. I wanted, and thank you, Mrs. Gemmott, for distinguishing between the good cholesterol and bad cholesterol, because oftentimes if people get a result where the LDL, which is the bad cholesterol, is high, and the good cholesterol is low, and the physician may say, well, you need to increase your good cholesterol, and somebody might wonder, but why cholesterol is, why increase cholesterol? Exactly. But there is good cholesterol and bad cholesterol. I know that sometimes confuses people. The last one we will have the opportunity to touch on is an STI panel. Sometimes sexually transmitted infections need to be tested for. You need to know your status, and someone might decide to go in and request just a whole panel. They always want to know if they are in the clear as it relates to sexually transmitted infections. Mm-hmm. So, Mrs. Gemmott, can you let us know what are the infections commonly included in an STI panel, and are all of them blood tests based, or are there other samples that need to be given for an STI panel?
1: Okay, so you might have slightly different assays included in an STI panel, depending on, you know, what the lab decides that it can provide in terms of services as it refers to your STI panel. But essentially, you'd be looking at things like your syphilis test, you'd be looking at HIV, your hepatitis, HTLV. Those are, you know, most of the common ones that would be included in your STI panel, or sometimes they call it infectious profile panel. And if we're looking at syphilis essentially is it is done to really detect the presence of the or evidence of infection with Treponema pallidum, which is the bacterium that causes syphilis. It is a sexually transmitted infection, as we know, and it can be transmitted not just, you know, during sexual activity from one partner to the next, but it can be transmitted to the fetus from a pregnant mother. And so when somebody is pregnant, that is part of the test that is requested, you know, for the client. So the client is going to be doing, you know, the syphilis test as part of, you know, what is required for the antenatal package. So we have a number of tests that we can use for syphilis. Basically, tests, you know, those tests we assess the medical history, right? Or your physician should have the medical history. And because it helps you to interpret the test, just asking for a syphilis test without information from the client, you know, it really puts you at a disadvantage in terms of, you know, what you are seeing when that test is done. So we have a number of tests. We have some non-treponemal tests and treponemal tests. So the non-treponemal tests would be tests that we are not looking directly at the, you know, antibodies, the treponemal antibodies that are produced as a result of the infection. But we are looking essentially at products that are released as a result of the infection. And as I said, they are non-treponemal tests. Things like your RPR, which is your rapid plasma reagent, they measure basically, you know,

0: you know, you have to know when to use the stem, because it is a test that, you know, will leave lingering antibodies in your system. When you have done the test, you could be looking at something, you know, especially your treponemal test, you could be looking at a past infection, not a current infection. So having a discussion with the client, you know, finding out what is going on with the client, you know, that helps the doctor to make an informed decision in terms of their syphilis test results. Normally, this test comes as part of an algorithm. And so you're not just looking at one test to come up with a lab diagnosis or any other diagnosis. You would have to look at a combination of tests. So if we come up with an RPR being reactive, you know, we will quantitate it, you know, but we must do a confirmatory test, which is, you know, one of the treponemal tests, which indicates, yes, you are dealing with an infection that was really caused by, you know, treponema pallidum, and not just something that triggered a reaction, you know, to whatever reagents that you were using. In terms of HIV, HIV is another test that, you know, we could perform a whole shebang of tests. But knowing which test to perform when makes a big difference. If somebody has had a recent exposure, an antibody test is not the test you want to use, because, you know, your client may know. You know, we speak about the window period. So you could, you know, really be in that period where you haven't quite developed antibodies. And if you do an antibody test for HIV, you know, somebody who has been recently infected, you could get a false negative result. And, you know, you send your patient merrily along the way to continue to infect, unknowingly infect other persons, you know. So we have the antibody test, we have the antigen test, which, you know, can pick up things like your P24, which antigen, which shows up very early in your HIV infection. But the ultimate is your PCR test, because your PCR is specifically targeting your DNA, right? The DNA of the virus. So essentially, you have a whole range of tests, and based on what the client is saying to you as a physician, you know, you indicate, okay, this is, you give us a small history, and we are able to select the best test for the client based on the information that is given to us.
1: Okay, and I mean, I know we could go into a lot more, but unfortunately our time is up. But it's very interesting, Mrs. Gemmott, what you're saying about timing, yes, and therefore knowing which test is the best one to perform, and therefore, as we always, you know, reiterate on the program, the communication aspect of healthcare is so important,
2: and also honesty. Mm-hmm. You know, so you could come in and say, well, it's been a while since I got tested or been exposed, and, you know, the experienced personnel would do the appropriate test based on what you have communicated.
1: Mm-hmm.
2: So, you know, just being honest and open with, you know, the physicians, the different personnel at the labs is so crucial.
1: Mm-hmm. Yeah. Mm-hmm. Mrs. Gemmott, we would like to thank you so much for joining us on the program. I know that we had quite a bit of technical difficulties, but we made it through, and hopefully we can maybe continue the discussion at another time. Our time is up, but we had quite a number of tests that we had wanted to touch on that we didn't quite get to, but, you know, we can follow up in the future. So once again, thank you so much for joining us on Health Vibes, and hopefully we can continue the discussion sometime later.
2: Yes, it was a pleasure.
0: Thank you so much for having me. I know we had a lot of technical difficulties, and as you say, I'm hoping that we can do it again. And hopefully I'll come into the studio to be

0: part of the team.
1: Be right there with us. Yes, yes. All right. So to our listeners, this is the end of the program. Thank you for sticking with us. The people who are there on social media as well, we see you. And thank you for your comments. We didn't even get a chance to get to all of them, but thank you for your participation. We will be with you again, God willing, next week Wednesday for another Health Education Talk Show. You know, that we always like to bring to you with a little vibes and a little education wrapped in one. But until then, we are signing out. Jacinfa, I want to, you know, see you enjoying the independent season. I was trying to get you to sing on the show. You didn't want to, but maybe when I get you another time. We'll be singing. We'll be singing a little say PTBT, a little Merci Bodje, a little something. All right. So until next week. Yes. Do have a great week. See you soon.
2: Take care. Bye-bye.
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0: Have you ever experienced the whistling, howling, driving winds of a hurricane? The roaring drumbeat of thunderstorms? The continuous crackling bursts and flashes of lightning again and again? The nerve-wracking sounds of heavy rains and rattling rooftops? Hurricanes are categorized at 5 levels of strength and just one of the natural disasters which takes the lives of thousands of people every year. 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
1: A very present good afternoon. This is the midday news for today, Wednesday, October 14, 2026. I'm Franklin Peter Moses. Here are your headlines. UWP candidate President Claudia Sanford criticizes the DLP government for making appointments based on patronage, not merit. From the region, Unilever Caribbean Limited is expanding its commitment to youth wellness, mental wellness through the Dove Self-Esteem Project. And internationally, a fugitive wanted by the U.S. Marshals Service since 2012 have been arrested and apprehended in San Diego. The news is being brought to you through the very kind compliments of Courts Dominica Limited, Discover Dominica Authority, and the National Development Foundation of Dominica. I've got details on the other side of these commercials.
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1: President of the United Workers' Party, Claudia Sanford, recently criticized the current DLP administration, asserting that key governing positions are frequently filled through political patronage rather than by merit. He noted that while individuals appointed in this matter often possess the technological tools to craft polished speeches and promotional materials, the substantive work requires a drive. National development remains neglected. Sanford highlighted long-standing delays in public infrastructure projects as the prime example of this administrative failure. He further argued that massive government investments spanning more than a decade have yielded no meaningful financial return or economic output, resulting in significant capital loss for the country.
5: What we have now posing as government, as we have said, is a bunch of people who have been just handpicked by one person to fill in positions, and they use the technology that's available to write really nice speeches and put up nice flyers and nice posters. But the actual work that has to be done is not being done, you know, and we have several examples of that. The abattoir, for example, the abattoir has been under construction for over 15, 20 years. We still haven't been able to have a supply chain that would create the outlet, the input aspect of it into the supply chain, and then the output aspect of it for distribution and so on, the logistics of it. And then to feel the impact of the income that people make from those massive investments, 13 million, 20-something million, you know, all over the 15-year period, and you have no returns on investment. So that is money going in dark hole that doesn't reproduce anything.
1: Claudia Sanford, United Workers' Party President. Public Relations Officer for the United Workers' Party, Glenroy Cuffey, stated that where water is abundant, the infrastructure should be made available directly on farms so that farmers and producers can effectively mitigate the impacts of drought. He emphasized that a UWP government would have prioritized maintaining consistent water access to support local growers, noting that past initiatives under the partly successful fostered strong farming and processing traditions in areas like Castle Bruce. Under the United Workers Party administration, agricultural policy would be restructured to eliminate seasonal dependency and ensure a continuous reliable water supply for farming communities. Cuffy recalled the local farmers previously enjoyed robust international backing and, along with international support, including accessible markets, reliable irrigation management units, and processing infrastructure that enabled year-round production and local distribution. Cuffy indicated that future policies would focus on re-establishing these vital support structures to ensure long-term agricultural sustainability and an economic growth for rural communities.
6: Under our United Workers Party, we will restore that because there should be no seasonality with respect to agriculture. What we have to do, where there's an availability of water, an abundance of water, we should let it be available on farm. So that when we experience drought, we can actually use water to supplement for the rain-fed over-the-years tradition that we have been using. And so that was the direction we were going, and Castle Bruce farmers were happy. In fact, Tony, I didn't know you at the time, but I know your name came up in the industry, and I can remember you as well, Mr. Lauren. You know, you were a big farmer at that time. I saw you a few occasions. Didn't know we'd make in politics, but you were really instrumental in record-keeping, and you played your part. And not only that, when you go to deeper and those areas like Tranto, you could go there and be confident that you are going to get far in. Because that was the area where you could go and be able to do their processing.
7: So
6: and a lot of farmers used to actually export their furins out of the village. In fact, they were able to supply locally, and the excess would be exported.
1: And that was Public Relations Officer for the United Workers Party, Glenroy Cuffy. Chief Executive Officer, CEO of the Dominica Hospitals Authority, Dr. Kenneth Daru, has called the strike action taken by doctors employed by the authority on Tuesday as unfortunate. Dr. Daru said a human resource exercise was undertaken jointly with the Ministry of Health. He said recommendations were put in place for dealing with the staff but were delayed. Dr. Daru, who is also the former Minister of Health, said no one person is to be blamed for this situation.
8: In the few months that I have been here as CEO, we realized that a couple of things. Number one, that when we moved from the old Princess Margaret Hospital into the new Dominica China Friendship Hospital, of course, a lot more floor space, a lot more everything, that we felt that no substantive effort was made in terms of the human resource to man and continue to provide the services at the Dominica China Friendship Hospital. And number two, we also discovered that a number of staff at the working at the Dominica China Friendship Hospital were without outside of what they call established public service positions, meaning that the Ministry of Health and the government system were paying them, but they had no sort of job security, no sort of job tenure. Fast forward, we talk about 80-something staff, including a dozen or so doctors from, I'd recall, in fact, all various categories of staff. From doctors all the way to orderlies and domestic staff, ward aides, I think, as they call nursing aides now, I think. And very early o'clock recommendations were put in place as to how to treat the staff going forward. I said earlier that it's unfortunate that this culminated today, because recommendations were put in place as to how we feel that this staff should have been dealt with. Like certain things in life, these recommendations were delayed. Again, I guess through no fault of any one person, these recommendations were delayed, which led to staff not being paid for the month of September.
1: The doctors and their union representative, Mr. Thomas Leitan, General Secretary of the Dominica Public Service Union, DPSU, disclosed that some have not been paid for as long as 6 months. However, Dr. Daru refuted those claims.
8: I mean, I listened to a doctor say that 80-something doctors have not been paid for 6 months. This is nowhere close to the truth. As I mentioned, the staff has payment for just September has been delayed as of now, so we're talking about 2 weeks. And we also would have had a number of other maybe issues as it pertains to certain allowances, probably that would not have been paid to certain doctors within the public service positions, etc. But it's a complete separate matter. But to say that 80 something doctors has not been paid for 6 months is nowhere close to the truth. And I think staff and people alike, you know, need to be, you know, guarded, you know, and do not get overexcited, you know, when the cameras, you know, microphones, you know, shoved in their faces. The other thing I would also like to set on the record is I also got the impression, you know, that they've been kept in the dark as to what is going on. Again, I really would like to refute this statement. Just last week, Wednesday, I started meetings from probably 9 o'clock Wednesday morning up to probably at 5 o'clock in the afternoon, meeting with these different categories of staff.
1: And that's CEO of the Dominica Hospital Authority, Dr. Kenneth Darrow. An Artificial Intelligence Landscape Assessment, AILA, was launched in Dominica on Monday, October 12, 2026. This Government of Dominica initiative is being conducted with the technical and financial support from the United Nations Development Programme, UNDP. IALA brings stakeholders together to explore the country's readiness for artificial intelligence, commonly called AI. The assessment focuses on three key areas: the AI ecosystem, AI for government, and AI regulations and ethics. The UNDP said that through this process, Dominica aims to identify opportunities, address challenges, and develop practical pathways for the responsible adoption of AI in support of national development. UNDP's AILA is a modular diagnostic tool that provides countries with a structured process to assess AI readiness and design actionable pathways for inclusive and responsible AI development. IAILA charter a country's AI journey with a data-informed view of where that country stands today, its next level of growth, and how to get there. It combined expert insights, stakeholders' perspective, and global indicators to generate actionable insights to achieve real-life benefits for communities and also for countries. Let's go to the region now. Unilever Cabin Limited is expanding its commitment to youth mental health through the Dove Self-Esteem Program, an initiative designed to help students navigate the pressures of modern life. Managing Director Janelle Lambie expressed and explained that the brand aims to foster body confidence and inclusive body beauty standards among young people aged 11 to 14. By partnering with experts like integrative psychotherapist Simon Costa, the program provides educators and counselors with science-based toolkits and master classes to help students recognize unrealistic media standards and focus on their unique personal value. Building on the global tradition of Dove Day, the company is working to embed these wellness resources directly into the school curriculum across Trinidad and Tobago. Lambie emphasized that the core message of the next general generation is that their self-worth extends far beyond their physical appearance. The company has made these specialized research guides and development toolkits publicly available on the official Unilever Caribbean website to support teachers and parents in fostering a more positive self-image for students. And internationally, a long-sought fugitive has been apprehended in San Diego after authorities discovered he had been living under the same name, Troy Williams, for more than a decade. The man, identified as 50-year-old Brian Anthony Williams, has been wanted by the U.S. Marshals Service since 2012 regarding his alleged involvement in a violent kidnapping, assault, and shooting of a woman in Davenport, Iowa. Eddie Jurado, the general manager of the restaurant where the suspect worked as head chef, expressed shock at the revelation, noting that colleagues had known him as a vegan and a straight-edge individual who was beloved by everyone. Jurado further remarked that the institution and situation was extremely unsettling, stating that the realization that there was a whole other person behind the identity they knew left him deeply fearful.
7: stunning case of double identity. Authorities say this man, a popular San Diego chef who went by the name Troy Williams, is actually a wanted fugitive from Iowa, 50-year-old Brian Anthony Williams. The U.S. Marshals Service says he's been living a secret life for nearly 15 years after going on the run following his involvement in a violent kidnapping.
9: This is so wild. Like Netflix-style wild.
7: Eddie Girado is Williams' former roommate and the general manager of Miss B's Coconut Club, the restaurant where Williams is head chef and has worked for more than a decade.
10: Troy's always popping off.
7: It's where authorities arrested Williams this week.
9: Troy, we knew, was a vegan, straight edge. He was a good guy here. Loved by everybody.
7: Authorities say Williams has been wanted since 2012 when he and co-conspirators allegedly kidnapped, assaulted, and shot a woman, then left her in a field outside Davenport, Iowa. According to the U.S. Marshals, in September, officials determined he was living in San Diego under the identity Troy Williams, where he worked as a chef and was appearing in TV segments like this one.
9: We're just like family. Yeah. All of us are really good friends.
7: Williams was even the subject of this local Black History Month profile earlier this year and described growing up poor in the projects of New York.
9: Clearly not from New York. There's a whole nother person that we don't know. And that's what's, that scares me a little bit, man.
1: And that's how we come to the end of the midday news package. As a recap of your headlines, UWP President Claudia Sanford criticizes the DLP government for making appointments based on patronage, not merit. From the region, Unilever Caribbean Limited is expanding its commitment to youth mental wellness through the Dove Self-Esteem Project. And internationally, a fugitive wanted by U.S. Marshals Service since 2012 has been apprehended in San Diego. The news is brought to you through the very kind compliments of Courts Dominica Limited, Discover Dominica Authority, and the National Development Foundation of Dominica. I have been your presenter, Franklin Peter Moses. Please stay tuned for a midday notices sponsored by the North Eastern Funeral Association.
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We announced the death of Teresa, Zilma, Marie, Lazar, age 72, of pitted schizophrenia, who resided at Goodwill. She died on Friday, 2nd October 2026, at the Dominica China Friendship Hospital. She will be remembered by five children: Helena, Helen, Cassandra, Idlin Harris, the United Progressive Party candidate for Roseau South, and Catherine. Grandchildren: Donnie, Wayne, Falcon, Dond, Curtis, Dale, Ashma, Narina, Joanne, Joanna, Julian, Kathleen, Daniel, or Dinia, Jamali, and Isaiah. Great grandchildren: Anastasia, Durrell, Anisha, Miguel, Melina, Amani, Annabella, Jaden, King, and Glenroy Jr. Sisters: Gertrude Lazar and Patricia Henderson. Brothers: Anthony Lazar and Hugh Paul Lestrade, residing in Guadeloupe. Nieces and nephews: Larry, Ronald, Robinson, Amy, Amisha, Nadia, Jemsia, Idonia, Shermia, and Winnie. Grand nieces and nephews, too numerous to mention. Sons-in-law: Werner Henry and James Henry, or rather James Harris, in the USA. The Lazar family, the Prince family, the Henderson family, the Cuffey family, the John Baptist family, the Pascal family, all from Grand Four and Riviera Civic. Marvella Warrington and family, Rolls from Luda, the Laura family of Peter Sifria, close friends: Sigmund, Glenroy, Cindy, Juden, Asquith, Montclair, Brother Roll, Naomi, Ufan, Copel, Hyson, Marboyd, Man-Man and family, Derek, Delron, Veronica Warrington, Samuel family, the Claudette Toussaint, Curtis and Cassani Beaupierre. She will also be remembered by the members of the United Progressive Party, Danny Luguet, Dr. Thompson Fontaine, and then the members of the UWP. Attorney at Law Glenn Ducre, Dr. Charmaine Julian, baby girl, and nurses and doctors of the Foncolet Health Center and Glover Ward, other family and friends too numerous to mention. The body of the late Teresa Zilma Marie Lazar will be transported from Lyndhurst Funeral Home for viewing at 1:30 p.m. at the St. Alphonsus Catholic Church on Wednesday, 14th October 2026. Funeral Mass begins at 2 p.m., followed by interment at the Roseau Catholic Cemetery.

0: We announced the death of Wilfred Leonard Sebastian, age 83, of Collihoe. He died on Saturday, 3rd October, at the Dominica China Friendship Hospital. Further funeral details of the late Wilfred Leonard Sebastian will be given in a subsequent announcement.
1: Future brings. This is only the start of the trans revolution.
0: And this afternoon we begin with water. The Wasco informs customers in Santa Rosa and Goodwill that your water supply will be interrupted on Thursday, October 15, between the hours of 9 a.m. and 3 p.m. for the purpose of carrying out system maintenance. The Wasco sincerely apologizes for this interruption and regrets any inconvenience that may arise as a result. The Wasco thanks its customers and the general public for your cooperation and your understanding in this matter. Similarly, the Wasco informs customers of Pishre, Maranatha Square and Bagatelle that your water supply will be interrupted on Thursday, October 15, between the hours of 9 a.m. and 3 p.m. for the purpose of carrying out system maintenance. The Wasco sincerely apologizes for this interruption and regrets any inconvenience that may arise as a result. The Wasco thanks its customers and the general public for your continued cooperation and your understanding in this matter. The Wasco, our water, our treasure, our life. 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And that's where I come to the end of the news and announcements for this afternoon. I want to thank our sponsors, the continuing sponsors for our news package and, of course, our announcement package. Just want to remind you that coming up next is your morning draw results of the Dominican National Lottery. And not first until I tell you, if you're struggling mentally, you're depressed, bipolar, postpartum, or any mental instability that you feel and you think, remember to call your nearest mental health service provider. I'm Francis Moses. I'm like you. I too taking medication for bipolar disorder. Have a pleasant afternoon. Enjoy your lunch. 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

0: I grew up independent. I didn't have to deal with segregation. And this contributed to my positive outlook on life. I didn't have to hate people. I didn't have to have vengeance on people because nobody had the opportunity to really oppress me. And again, when I went to university in the United States at Harvard, again, I found that the black brothers and sisters there, they were fighting a chip on their shoulder.
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0: When everybody gave in 3 bananas for a penny or whatever, she put 5. So her generosity worked for me. That is probably where my business acumen began.
1: An astute, shrewd, and visionary businessman. A resolute, pragmatic, and principled politician. A devoted, selfless, and affectionate family man. Norris Prevost the Trailblazer Part 2. Host Ambassador Prince Wax. Another edition in our series. Creole 365 edition. Norris Prevost the Trailblazer Part 2.
0: That was how the community was. People looked out for other people's children. Other people gave respect to grown-ups. Not just elders, but grown-ups. Oh. It would be very, very rare for a kid of 9 or 10 or 11 to disrespect an adult in public.
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11: October is observed as Creole Month by the Franco-Creole speaking countries as we celebrate our 40th anniversary of independence and highlight our rich Creole heritage. I would like to remind us there is a voice that belongs to Dominica. We hear it when an elder tells a story and everyone suddenly leans closer. It is heard when a mother calls a child, when neighbors greet each other, when a familiar expression brings laughter before the story climaxes. That voice carries Creole. And today I'm appealing to every one of us. Give that voice a chance. Give that voice a future. This independence season, as we celebrate everything Creole, let the language be heard for all the celebrations. Let it be heard from the stage, from the audience, from the vendors, from the children. Let it have a place in our minds, hearts, and wherever we gather. Our Creole wear carries meaning. Our food carries memories. Our music and dances carry history. Our language connects us to that history and our ancestors. What has happened to court? Tim Basek, the storytellers who carry our memories. Has it gone into extinction? What about its sister, Kokoi Tori? Are we not concerned? The Creole language is our Creole identity. It's our strongest connection with us and our Creole fraternity. If we want our children to speak Creole, we must converse with them in Creole. Integrate Creole at all school levels. Those of us who speak it, it's our responsibility to make room for the learner. Share what we know generously, because the future of Creole depends on what happens between us. Our schools can nurture it. Our churches can welcome it. Our broadcasters can give it more airtime. Our communities at home and overseas can create spaces where young and old can converse together in Creole. The Committee pour Etude Creole Anno Apuan Creole Manual gives us a resource to learn from. Soon from now, the new revised Creole Dictionary will be available. Every Dominican home should own a copy. Let us put it to good use. The Kajas Lips and Lyrics of Gordon Henderson, Chobi Ophelia, and others are diverse, and are Creole lessons from slavery to patriotism, spirituality to consciousness. Likewise, the entire catalog of Kassav, all recorded in Creole. Long live the spirits of E.O. Libla, Sisi Kodera, Alwyn Bully, Felix Henderson, Jamala Fountain. Long live the efforts of the Comité pour Etude Creole members and others for championing the cause of the stone that the builder refuses will one day be the head cornerstone. Ambassador Leroy Prince Wadixchak.
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0: Dominique

All right, Dominica, good afternoon to you and welcome. Welcome to the Talk on the Block. If it's on the block, we'll talk about it. We've been following the bus accident from morning. Latest reports indicate that the bus driver may have been hospitalized and kept for observation. So there are a few injuries. I think one lady may have fractured her leg and broken the other. I think that's the most serious injury. Some of the persons got scratches, their minor scratches, and was sent home. Some bumps in the heads. But praise God, we've had no fatalities from the accident this morning. A bus traveling from the southern village of Scottshead with passengers there had some mechanical issues and hit a curve, and of course that bus landed on its side. Again, praise God. We had no fatalities. God is good. The people of Scottshead, more particularly, because I was told the passengers were just from Scottshead, a number of school children and a few adults. The bus driver being held for observation. Let's just thank the emergency crew, the firemen, ambulances. I saw two of them traveling the southern direction, and of course a fire truck, and all those who assisted in the rescue mission this morning. Kudos to you. Take a bow, huh? Also hearing, I will say for now, unconfirmed reports that maybe five nationals, Dominicans, who sent tickets to confirm from St. Martin is now in police custody because, of course, their status was illegal. And they are now in custody in St. Martin. They were sent tickets to be confirmed by some power reps. And maybe in police custody at this time. Still trying to confirm the information. So please check your legal status before accepting tickets to come home. I'm not saying you can't come home, you know, but please check your legal status before you do so and support the party of your choice. That's the news making the rounds there in St. Martin. So now these people, according to my information, have to be deported home. Again, please check your legal status before you leave anybody's country. 449-3095-9697. Yes, you want to come home and support the party of your choice.
But we have to go very easy, huh?

A lot of people came home in the past 24 to 48 hours just to confirm, and the next day they're back on the plane. Are you saying they're not in custody? Immigration have their passports. Okay. And a deportation order has been placed. You may have to leave the country at the end of the month. As I said, a number of persons from neighboring islands have been claimed to Dominica. So these people will be picked up on the date, the deportation date, and sent back home. All the years you stayed and worked in the country, and for just to please a power rep, you want to come home, not checking your legal status.

0: Just want to inform you that today is the final day to get confirmed. So please do that before 5:30 this afternoon. Yes, Auntie Joseph.
1: As of Monday evening, the numbers were as follows. A total of 34,375 combined registration and confirmation. The confirmation numbers were 30,997 and registration 3,378. We expect an increase today, at the end of today. Well, from the beginning, there was a bit of a rush at the beginning of the confirmation period, but that slowed down for a while, for a number of months. And towards the end, we are seeing a lot of persons now gravitating and rushing to get confirmed. And we are still encouraging persons who have not yet been confirmed voters who are eligible for confirmation. We are still encouraging those persons to get to your confirmation center before 5:30 p.m. in the afternoon and to get confirmed. You still have the opportunity the rest of today for confirmation. If you did not get the opportunity to get confirmed, you still have an opportunity to get onto the voters list, and that is to get registered. So if you have not been confirmed after the 14th of October, you can still get onto the list by getting re-registered. So persons have the opportunity. If you did not get the opportunity to get confirmed, then you can re-register at the same confirmation centers.
0: So today is the final day for confirmation. So somebody's saying, Matt, so the Labour Party has money to give people to travel, but they can't even pay their doctors? I heard the Prime Minister and representatives of the doctors met this morning with the General Secretary of the PSU, and I'll share that statement with you sometime later in the hour. Well, that's the statements with you later in the hour. So the number, only number working today is 449-3095. Or you can call me directly on my cell phone, 225-6417. Also want to share the news that a joint appeal has been made by civic organizations calling for a 3-month extension of the voter confirmation period to safeguard democratic integrity. There was a prayer session last night with a number of pastors from 6 to 9, organized again by the Dominica Business Forum. All indications, all reports indicate that it was a beautiful session of prayers from 6 to 9 last evening, carried on Q95. So as I said, 88 civic society organizations, the Commonwealth of Dominica, have written to the chairman of the Electoral Commission and copied to her Excellency, the President, Mrs. Sylvania Burton, appealing for a 3-month extension to the electoral voter confirmation process. The statement reads, "We, the undersigned civic organizations, respectfully and urgently appeal for a 3-month extension of the current voter confirmation period in the Commonwealth of Dominica. Given the well-known and documented administrative and implementation challenges experienced throughout the process and the resulting concerns regarding the public confidence and participation, we believe that the additional time is both reasonable and necessary. The current registration figures clearly demonstrate the scale of the challenge. In 2019 general election year, 39,702 citizens voted. Current confirmation count, at the last reported count, 33,591 persons had been confirmed or newly registered. Proportional gap, the total representation, approximately 85% of the total number of citizens who vote or who voted in the 2019 general election. In practical terms, if an election were to be based on the number, even if every confirmed and newly registered voted turnout not to vote, the total number of votes cast would amount to only 85% of the number voted who voted in 2019. Considerable effort has been made to reform our electoral system and rebuild confidence in our electoral institutions and democracy. Given the present level of participation, we believe that allowing the additional 3 months provided for under the legislation will strengthen that effort and provide a fair opportunity for more eligible citizens to participate. We therefore respectfully and urgently appeal to you to support a 3 month extension of the voter confirmation period in the interests of broad participation, public confidence, and integrity of our democratic process. The undersigned organizations, the Dominica Business Forum, the Dominica Association of Evangelical Churches, Dominica Bar Association, Dominica Employers Federation, Dominica Hotel and Tourism Association, Dominica Manufacturers Association, and Dominica Public Service Union. So again, this latest release from civic organizations calling for a 3 month extension of the voter confirmation period to safeguard democratic integrity. But I'm sure by now you've heard that, of course, there was a vote, or there was a decision taken by the commission not to extend. So let's see if the commission will listen to this latest call for an extension there by this civic groups. Again, the numbers are 449-3095, 449-3096, 449-3097, 616-4257. Later in the hour, we'll play a statement from the Prime Minister, a doctor representing doctors, and the PSU General Secretary. I think there was a meeting held this morning

0: All right, we'll take your voice notes and we'll take your phone calls. Again, the number is 449-3095. We'll take your calls on that number.
1: Mark, good afternoon.
0: Good afternoon to you.
1: I'm not one to really take no kind of joy in people's demise. That's not my style, Mark. But you just mentioned the first thing at the top when you open up and you say five citizens have been caught for overstaying in St. Martin, Mark. Now, you could go and overstay in a country and immigration have you right about now, getting ready to deport you because of stupidity. You're going to come to Dominica, vote for Roosevelt's scary party, and go back. Well, the people in St. Martin say they don't work like that. That's not Dominica. Have you heard the line that say, what a tangled web we weave when we first set out to deceive? This is the kind of lines that I say that teaches people and they don't take no heed. But let me tell you, as I studied, I said, I don't take demise in people, downfall of people's demise. But those who just got caught deserve every bit of what they got and what's coming. And let me explain myself. You can take your good time, stolen cash, to come to Dominica that somebody give you, because it's the country's money. This is why I say stolen money. It's the country's money, this guy. Labor ain't got no money. Okay? They take and give you that money so you could come down to Dominica to vote, and you illegal in another man's country, and you can't get yourself straight over there, but you're gonna come down there and put other people in misery under the same raggedy government. You know, you just got what you deserve. And if anybody don't like it, I'm sorry, that's how they feel, but we have two different feelings. I got a brain to think for myself, and that's what I got to say about that, Mark. Good afternoon. Thank you.

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We can only use one number today, 449-3095, 449-3095.

0: Yes.
1: 6-1.
2: If that is true, what happened in St. Martin there? I think it should start to happen in St. Croix, St. Thomas, and a lot of them countries that have Dominicans. If rather the illegal, rather the legal residents in their country, and you come in getting a ticket to come down from St. Croix, St. Thomas, America, Canada, England, and the list goes on. Are you getting a ticket to come down to put a government in place on people and to run back in the country you reside in? Immigration on the other side should really look into that. Not when they call election in Dominica, we should start to open immigration eyes on the other side to really put a chokehold on a lot of them.

0: Somebody's bringing something to my attention. Let me listen to Auntie a couple of days ago. Let me hear. Let me hear what she had to say then.
1: Huh? The electoral office emphasizes that individuals who do not complete the confirmation process by the end of the period will not be included on the new voters list, and as a result, will not be eligible to vote thereafter.
2: As of Monday evening, the numbers were as follows. A total of 34,375 combined registration and confirmation. The confirmation numbers were 30,997 and registration 3,378. We expect an increase today, at the end of today. Well, from the beginning, there was a bit of a rush at the beginning of the confirmation period, but that slowed down for a while, for a number of months. And towards the end, we are seeing a lot of persons now gravitating and rushing to get confirmed. And we are still encouraging persons who have not yet been confirmed voters who are eligible for confirmation. We are still encouraging those persons to get to your confirmation center before 5:30 p.m. in the afternoon and to get confirmed. You still have the opportunity the rest of today for confirmation. If you did not get the opportunity to get confirmed, you still have an opportunity to get onto the voters list, and that is to get registered. So if you have not been confirmed after the 14th of October, you can still get onto the list by getting re-registered. So persons have the opportunity. If you did not get the opportunity to get confirmed, then you can re-register at the same confirmation centers.
0: Good afternoon again.

Yes, and you can, the point is you can still register even if you've not confirmed. So you just become a new voter, but you can still make the list. If you have not confirmed, go re-register. And that's the... All right. Talk to me.

0: On the telephone. Hello, talk to me. Yes?
1: Yes, Matt. Good afternoon to you and to your listeners, Matt.
0: Good afternoon to you, sir.
1: Matt, our favorite caller from the America who just spoke and talked about is not rejoicing on people's demise. I would like to tell him I've been suffering because of what they have been doing for years. And I cannot not rejoice. And I want that to continue when there's a general election, Matt. I want it to happen. You understand? Because we have been leave it like that. I'm not going to talk about that today.
0: All right. My information suggests more information there. Read is people who were held up by the immigration. They're from the valley, I've been told. The Trafalgar Rosa Valley constituency. So do your research, huh? Don't say I didn't warn you. Make sure your status is in place before you leave them people country. And you're held back by immigration. I know you have worked all your life. And for a foolish mistake to come home to your country and go back the next day,

0: We're going to come back, Dominique, after this. Stick around.
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3: 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A total of 34,375 combined registration and confirmation. The confirmation numbers were 30,997.

registration 3,378. We expect an increase today, at the end of today. Well, from the beginning, there was a bit of a rush at the beginning of the confirmation period, but that slowed down.

0: information. We are still encouraging those persons to get to your confirmation center before 5:30 p.m. in the afternoon and to get confirmed. You still have the opportunity the rest of today for confirmation. If you did not get the opportunity to get confirmed, you still have an opportunity to get onto the voters list, and that is to get registered. So if you have not been confirmed after the 14th of October, you can still get onto the list by getting re-registered. So persons have the opportunity. If you did not get the opportunity to get confirmed, then you can re-register at the same confirmation centers.
1: And somebody's from the valley says, man, I think I know who you know. Anyway, well, you know who is your business, right? Again, I just want to warn, when you live in these people countries, make sure you have your legal status are in place, okay? Or else you'll be deported. These people, I'm being told now, may be deported at the end of the month because of their legal status. That is so much madness. Yeah, you're right. Madness. Your papers are not in place, and you're taking a ticket from your power rep. And you want to use the name of the power rep, thinking you have any power at the immigration office? Check that again. All right, Dominica, let's see if we can take a phone call at this time. Hello, yes. Good afternoon to you. Black Pepper, how you doing, brother? How you doing?
2: Yes. Good afternoon, my brother. What's up?
1: I'm hanging in there, my brother. How you doing? Yes.
2: Well, everybody hanging in there, you know. We in the States, everybody hanging in there, you know.
1: I know.
2: Everybody going for their challenges. It's a global challenge, you know. You just have to shape yourself and adjust accordingly, you know. You don't get distracted by the cloudiness. You have to stay focused within the times. It's life be life in, you know, Matt. And that's what it is. Life be life in. Yeah, Matt. But Matt, I really sit down and I'm trying to, there are certain things I'm trying to put and connect. I want to talk about the hospital quick, but I want to talk about that reconfirmation process. That's the first time I really call in on that.
1: Okay.
2: I'm going to ask you one question, Matt. If I have a child that, okay, what's the required age to vote is 18, right?
1: 18
2: years old, right?
1: Uh-huh.
2: Okay. If my son's birthday is tomorrow, on Friday, can he go to the electoral office and register to vote?
1: Yes, he can.
2: Well, okay. So on Friday, he can go to register to vote, right?
1: Yes,
2: he'll be... The registration makes him eligible to
1: vote,
2: and cast a ballot. That's the end product, right?
1: He'll be on the list, yes, to vote.
2: Right. Confirmation based on who was there already.
1: Mm-hmm.
2: That's the process going on.
1: Right now, until 5:30 this afternoon.
2: There is a deadline to verify your name on a list, and then you get a voter ID card.
1: Mm-hmm.
2: And that ends today, right, Matt?
1: Yes, today, 5:30.
2: Matt, I'm not an intelligent person. I am just thinking open mind. And I'm trying to justify a point where eligibility is shut down, where another point where it is totally open based on somebody just going into new registration. Matt, that doesn't make any sense to me. In other words, there should be no cutoff time to confirm. Again, the process of the fact that someone gets 18 and can go and register, it ridicules a shut off time for confirmation. You get my point, Matt? You want somebody to be eligible to vote, be it they were there already, that's one process, or be it they come in new entry. It's the same accomplishment, it's the same end result, and that is what matters, Matt. To me, there should never be any end date for confirmation. I cannot comprehend that. And I just explained for your scenario why it cannot justify itself.
1: Okay.
2: Again, you see our system, we don't have a set date for election. So there's no bar or there's no border which you have to use to justify a time period for some process to prevail.
1: Let me explain to you though. If the Prime Minister calls a writ for election, you can continue to register, but you will not be on the list. You get it now?
2: Yeah, but that is when that happened.
1: Yeah.
2: And we have to suffer the

0: consequences of us not having a formal date for us to put things in formality. You get my point?
1: So here we are
0: without a formal date, but we're trying to exercise formality of a deadline. You see how it doesn't make sense, Matt?
1: But I want to speak to you there a little bit. So if the Prime Minister decides, say, on Sunday night, he's calling the writ for the election. Do you know the only people that would get on the list is those registered on Friday?
0: That have nothing to do with the Prime Minister, Matt, in the reality of the Constitution. Mm-hmm. That is the thing, you know. The Constitution is to blame for all these deficiencies. In the reality of the Constitution gives him that power to do that.
1: Yeah, it's true.
0: He doesn't adjust the Constitution to be in an advantage mode within the electoral system of Dominica. He's not doing that. All joke aside, he's just exercising the leverage that is given to him by the Constitution. And I still personally think, based on scary position right now, he's back against the wall. There were more strategic times he could have called election before re-election. You understand?
1: Repeat that point, because you dropped there for a minute. Repeat the point.
0: Yes. I said, I think Skerrit kind of was a little considerate, given the fact that he can call election anytime. He could have called election at a more, how should I say it, at a more advantage point based on what is up against him internationally and in society. For example, if he has knowledge that certain declarations to immigration are going to be made by the U.S., which will compromise his re-election or his imagery in governance, strategically, he could have just dissolved House, call election before certain critical information comes out that can put him at risk to deter people's minds and their faith in him to vote against him. He could have done that. Now, guess what? That did not, listen to me carefully, that did not happen. So the full rollout of immigration information came out, and Dominica's suffering the full consequences right now with visa ban and restrictions and terminations of visas and all of that. So that is in effect. Now, that is a negative against him in government. Now, remember I told you he had the power. He did not do it. I don't know why I'm not scared. I don't know if it's money. I don't know if he have a longer strategy. He maybe know the characteristics of Dominicans is too sure to farm that hot now, they will forget later. He maybe know that too. I don't know. But what I am saying is he had enough time to do that. Now, Matt, let me ask you a question. Mm-hmm. When did the confirmation process start?
1: That was sometime in October last year, I think. October?
0: March. Uh-huh. Matt, yes. Let me tell you something. Society has a problem with the governance style of Roosevelt's Skerrit government. Everybody has their opinion about that, right? Some people think they're not an efficient government. Some people believe in what they believe in. We have to respect everybody's choice. Matt, if you're trying to, you're hell-bent on taking out what you call incompetence and ignorance and a lot of uneducated and a lack of professionalism in governance, Matt, why should a society be trained to not uphold a responsibility like you want the same government to do? Matt, you're trying to tell me, since last year, October, people are obligated to go to do a simple process like that, Matt. A year, Matt. And now, again, advocating that they want extension. So we have to adjust the system based on the ignorance of the natives, further solidifying their ignorance. Matt, we have to establish some type of principle. We have to learn to establish some type of discipline within our society. And for me, if you have to make a change in society, Matt, it starts with disciplining a society and letting them understand how it is very, you know, critical that they meet their obligations when they just like we want the government to do it for the doctors.
1: So you're basically saying they have some blame to take for that rush at this time.
0: But of course, Matt, everybody sit down there and now they want to rush. They complain about this. They had ample time to do that. The government or the electoral office, it is not their responsibility to keep shifting a goalpost in a game based on ignorance in the match. That is stupidness. So as far as me personally, I will next end.
1: Okay.
0: I cannot extend for people complacency and ignorance and not holding the responsibility. That is, you actually baking them in that oven as that type of people. They have to have discipline. They have to have a cutoff. If you did not make it, you cannot blame the system. Of course, you will hear about paper finish, this and that. Was paper finish last month? That have nothing to do with the 11 months before that, Matt. You understand my point?
1: But the 11 months... Hold on. You know, but for a number of months, even almost a year, you could not register. You are aware of that.
0: Who say you couldn't register?
1: I'm just saying that you could not register. I mean, you could confirm, but the new persons coming on the list could not register for a year.
0: Okay, Matt. So guess what? Mm-hmm. The people who could not register are not facing the consequences of those who couldn't confirm, because I just asked you if you can go and register Friday. You said yes.
1: Yes.
0: Remember that?
1: Mm-hmm.
0: So let's rule that out, because these people are still not disadvantaged in that whole process. New registrations are not disadvantaged in that process of reconfirmation. That is two isolated processes. So you just clarify and you just strengthen my point again. Them people that don't register whole year, they can go Friday.
1: But let's just say
0: confirmation, that's the issue.
1: Well, let's just say, for example, that you have, say, 8 hours on Friday to register, and by the weekend, the RIT is called. What would be your point at this time?
0: Well, Matt, the RIT can call at any time. That is what we born Dominicans know. That is why you have to not take no time for granted based on the Constitution of Dominica. And at the earliest convenient time, you go to register. If it so happens you call it Saturday, what are your disadvantage? It cannot be nobody else's business but yours, Matt, or your fault. You had ample time to do that. We cannot be shifting and accommodating ignorance, Matt, if you're trying to shape a bet to build Dominica. Right, Matt?
1: Right.
0: No, let's finish. Let's leave that there alone. Let's just touch on the hospital issue, Matt.
1: Uh-huh, for a minute.
0: I'm not a doctor. I want to go away from what is actually happening. No, Matt, it looked like government kind of not taking blame, because they said the hospital is run by a statutory board. Am I right?
1: Mm-hmm.
0: And it is their responsibility to put things in order to be able to meet their obligations. In a nutshell, that is what Kasani was saying. But there are loopholes in the transition that maybe cause that effect. Am I right or wrong, Matt?
1: Mm-hmm. I'm listening to you. Go ahead.
0: Matt, this statement is enough. You know why, Matt?
1: Why is that?
0: Matt, before you allocate any responsibility like that in any fashion, be it normal work, be it you moving from a government institution to a statutory board, Matt,
1: mm-hmm.
0: you have to make sure there is a viable plan in order to be able to subsidize and maintain staffing, mm-hmm. salaries, and the operations of the hospital before the government has a responsibility to see the layout plan mm-hmm. of they meeting their obligations before they can award the responsibility to a statutory board, Matt. Anytime you allocate those responsibility without solidifying or verifying mm-hmm. or fact check, know that whatever program they have in place that will be practical in order for them to take care of themselves, you are not duty bound to designate those things to a statutory board. So the government has every blame to take for trying to shift.
1: Are you saying? I think I lost Kasani there, but I think the point was that you think the government.
0: You're
1: there? Hello?
0: Yes, I'm there.
1: Yeah. You're making a point. I just trying to get to you there. Yes. Hello. Yes.
0: I said
1: the government. People, the government has a lot of blame to take. Yes. Go ahead.
0: Yes.
1: Okay.
0: So I keep telling people it's just like the Port Authority. A airport doesn't make money. It was a liability for the government to be pumping money in maintaining and running the airport, Kenfield and Mervinol, and not getting enough revenue out of it to sustain it. Customs collecting duties at the airport have nothing to do with running the airport. That is tax collection for the government of Dominica. It has nothing to do with running the airport. So as a result, the government took a shift because of the ability of the Port Authority, which was a revenue earning place,
1: mm-hmm.
0: to be able to subsidize the expenses of the two airports and the staffing and the operations. That is why it was relocated there, Matt. Perfect example. That was a good move. You know why? I work there, I work in accounts, I can tell you. There were periods where Port Authority used to remit cash to government in excess. We had funds, millions in profits, because you generate most of your revenue in the port for cargo dues, for pilotage, for storage, for rental of equipment. This is a revenue earning point in the country, a port authority. When come from an airport, there is not much revenue from a passenger per se. A plane lands, it provides what they call landing dues. If a 727 touch, it might pay about a 400 and something US. That's it. There's no revenue for the entire operations to sustain itself. You get my point, Matt?
1: Mm-hmm.
0: So, Matt, again, I always said, and I will say it openly, if you're constructing an international airport, 75% of the airport, I give it a high level, but past 50%, but let's say 75% to be safe,
1: mm-hmm.
0: has to be focused on cargo and commercial use besides passengers in order to generate the revenue for it to sustain itself. They can have 10 Boeing 767. It is not going to cover the expense of running that airport because it doesn't give that assurance of revenue, Matt. It cannot. It has to be freight. It has to be cargo. It has to be export. We have to treat the port as a fast line on expedited point, contrary to. That is the focus I believe the international airport should have. Other than that, we're setting up ourselves to have the liability in our heat. And it is a liability already because we built it with cash. We killed billions with no sight of those billions in return.
1: All right, we'll take you out there at this time because we have so many phone calls coming in there. Thank you, though, Black Pepper, for putting your perspective. Always welcome. Hello, good afternoon to you. Yes,
2: Yes, Matt, again. Matt,
1: yes.
2: I was listening to Black Pepper 2, he's called. I'm talking to you there, Matt. You know what came to me?
1: What's that?
2: When the prime minister, any prime minister, called the writ for election to be called whatever time, Matt, people go and register the same night, right? So why are they... No election has been called, so what are they stopping it today? Why are they stopping it today? Why can't it go on tomorrow until next week? Because no election has been called. So that is something I pick up from what Black Pepper is saying. Every time an election is called, people go in and register all night, up to 12 in the night. Why are they stopping it today? No, what's happening? Is Reserve scared about to call an election? Maybe, let's see.
1: Maybe you have the answer.

0: coming back after this.
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2: I grew up independent. I didn't have to deal with segregation. And this contributed to my positive outlook on life. I didn't have to hate people. I didn't have to have vengeance on people because nobody had the opportunity to really oppress me. And again, when I went to university in the United States at Harvard, again, I found that the black brothers and sisters there, they were fighting a chip on their shoulder.
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2: When everybody gave in three bananas for a penny or whatever, she'd put five. So her generosity worked for me. 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
3: An astute, shrewd, and visionary businessman. 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Norris Prevost, the Trailblazer Part 2. 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Another edition in our series. Creole 365 edition. Norris Prevost, the Trailblazer Part 2.
2: That was how the community was. 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Not just elders, but grown-ups. Oh. 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
4: 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Don't forget to secure your home, board up windows, reinforce garage doors, and trim trees to prevent damage from flying debris.

0: All right. Anybody want to say something right here? Okay, thank you.
1: I don't want to
2: Okay.
0: Go ahead.
2: So, good.

0: Again, I just want to bring to your attention a letter coming from the Dominica Business Forum, from civil society, actually making an urgent call for an extension in confirmation. Franklin Peter Moses is taking a second look at the letter just released. Yes.
1: Rosa Dominica. Rosa Dominica, 8 civil society organizations in the Commonwealth of Dominica have written to the chairman of the Dominica Electoral Commission and copied it to Her Excellency the President, Mrs. Sylvanie Burton, DAH, appealing for a 3-month extension to the electoral voter confirmation process. The statement reads, "We, the undersigned civic organizations, respectfully and urgently appeal for a 3-month extension of the current voter confirmation period in the Commonwealth of Dominica. Given the well-known and documented administrative and implementation challenges experienced throughout the process and the resulting concerns regarding public confidence and participation, we believe that additional time is both reasonable and necessary. The current registration figures clearly demonstrate the scale of the challenge. 2019 general election voter turnout, 39,702 citizens voted. Current confirmation count, at least reported, or rather the latest reported count, 43,591 persons have been confirmed or newly registered. Third, proportional gap. This total represents approximately 85% of the total number of citizens who voted in the 2019 general election. In practical terms, if an election were held based on that number, even every confirmed and newly registered voter turned out to vote, the total number of votes cast would amount to only about 85% of the number who voted in 2019. Considerable efforts have been made to reform our electoral system and rebuild confidence in the electoral institutions and democracy. Given the present level of participation, we believe that allowing the additional 3 months provided for under the legislation would strengthen that effort and provide a fair opportunity for more eligible citizens to participate."
0: Thank you, Franklin Peter Moses. And I want to report for you on a meeting held with the Prime Minister following the strike action taken by the doctors yesterday. And a meeting was called again this morning. I heard the Health Minister and, of course, the Chief Executive Officer speaking. I read the resolution last about the, I think they were paid today. I'm still trying to confirm. But with these officials, meaning the health minister and the chief executive officer, I even think the chairman must have given a statement last night. But the prime minister held a meeting today and this morning with the doctors and the general secretary of the PSU, Mr. Thomas Leiter. Now let's listen to their reactions. Dr. Dean Robinson, Mr. Thomas Leiter, and then you'll hear the Prime Minister. We have a few more minutes, already it's 2:13. Dr. Dan Robert representing the doctors.
2: I would really like to say thank you to the PM, to the Ministry of Health, the board CEO, PSU, who have supported us and convened this meeting today with our concerns in mind. Our biggest concern, as you know, was doctors not getting fully paid, salaries not being fully allotted, base and allowances. The Prime Minister has given us his assurances that this will be taken care of. Yes, the number that was quoted yesterday was more than the actual number after the specifics were looked at, and we thank you for your clarity on that. Either way, moving forward, we look to be able to work with the team, the

0: Management Board that is being put together to further our conversation so we can further improve our relationship with the doctors and with the hospital and with the board.
1: A union would expect that coming out of any peaceful protest would be some positive outcome. And I must say coming out from the protests that we had, we have seen some positive outcome. The fact that we were able to meet here this morning, where doctors are present and they could indicate what the issues are directly to the Prime Minister, to me that is positive. That is a good thing. And we look forward, as the PM said, now that a committee has been established to look at some of the issues and to come up with recommendations, which once these recommendations are addressed in a timely manner, I do not see a recurrence or reason in the near future for a protest action once matters are addressed in a timely manner. In terms of, I believe that there has to be some better working relationship between the Ministry of Health and the DCFH. Anytime you have made changes, which is what we saw where the hospital moved from being under the control of the Ministry of Health to that of an independent authority, there will always be problems. And it will take some time before these problems are really addressed and eliminated. And I think about 5 years now, we cannot see that there are not still issues. And I believe once the Ministry of Health and the DCHFH can come together and try to address those situations, things will be better. In terms of the doctors who are appointed or being recommended for appointment by the Ministry of Health, I want to speak and say on behalf of the Commission, because I'm a member of the Commission, that once recommendations are submitted to the Commission do not question, and I repeat, the Commission does not question what date the recommendations are effective. So if you see that the person should be appointed from the 6th, it is done. There absolutely no question about it. So I believe that is something that we need to clarify. Once the thing comes to the Public Service Commission, the CPO makes a recommendation recommending what is the date she believes the person should be appointed. The commission goes with that. So the commission does not reduce people's... So I believe if it means that we have to remove this from what was said before it reaches the public. But it's something I don't think I could sit here and believe and let people think that the commission does that. So a recommendation comes up for Steve Joseph. Whether if Steve Joseph has been acting in the position for how many years, but a recommendation comes for his permanent appointment. Once that is cleared, in some instances, the Prime Minister has to give his no objection. Once that is cleared, CPO comes up with a date as to when, because a PS may recommend a date, but the CPO is the one who says, okay, she has no problem with that. Once that is done, Public Service Commission goes with that. So I'm very happy that we are able to look at some of the issues. People are getting paid earlier today. I think it's already on their account, I was told. The allowances will be addressed very shortly. And I think we are on a positive trend. And I just hope that things will continue. Mr. Chairman of the authority, I would strongly advise that we, and CEO, that we put in place a frequency as to when we can meet, that is the union, and soon, because we have the collective bargaining agreement to look at, and it's very important that we get it out of the way. So let's make that a priority and to make sure that we have a collective agreement signed and that we adhere to that collective agreement. So thank you once again, Honorable Prime Minister, and the rest of your team, the doctors, and everybody. Thanks.
2: All right, that was Mr. Leiter following a meeting with top executive members of the Hospital Authority and the Prime Minister. along with doctors. That meeting took place this morning. So there's resolution. The doctors have been paid. And here's the Prime Minister. Comments following the meeting.
3: In light of the concerns raised by the doctors employed at the Dominica China Friendship Hospital under the hospital authority, a meeting was convened this morning, Wednesday morning, with the Ministry of Health, led by the Minister for Health, and the hospital authority, led by the chairman of the authority. The union was also invited, the president and the general secretary invited, and also I requested representatives of the doctors to be present so that one could hear from them directly of their experiences and the concerns. And the Board of Management within the public service, the Board of Management is an established entity that deals with overarching public service issues and negotiations. And the Board of Management is chaired by the Secretary of the Cabinet and the Financial Secretary, the Chief Personnel Officer, the Permanent Secretary in the Office of the Prime Minister make up the Board of Management. And if there is a matter relating to a specific ministry, then that Permanent Secretary in the ministry is invited so that questions can be clarified and issues can be dealt with on that level. We had a meeting. I think it was a very respectful meeting, very cordial meeting. I think everybody came with the intention, and that was expressed and exhibited during the meeting, to identify any challenges but also making recommendations on how to address it. Of course, there has been information in the public domain, and I wanted to do some clarification. As it stands, the government has employed about 70 doctors in the public health system, but specifically for the hospital. Out of that, 70, 15 were engaged by the hospital authority, and it is really those 15, I believe 16 now, whose salary was not paid for the month of September. But all the other doctors' salaries are paid. As a matter of fact, all doctors' salaries except those 15 are paid and have been paid by the Ministry of Health directly. And there has been no issues with their pay, their basic pay, and also their allowances. And so it is really two doctors in respect to allowances, and in 1 month it came to four whose allowances were not paid. That is, we're seeking to determine how much is owed to those doctors, and I believe that it is the view that those doctors may not have been uploaded on the hospital authorities' system, and that might have been a situation where somebody fallen through the cracks of the system. But that will be dealt with this week. The salaries of the 16 doctors have been paid. The check was sent to the hospital authority, and as we speak, payments are being transmitted to the respective accounts, bank accounts of the 16 doctors. What we have done in the government system is that we have taken over the payment of the 16 doctors directly for the Ministry of Health. So from October, all of the doctors will be paid directly by the Ministry of Health for and on behalf of the hospital authority. So we don't expect that to be a problem. Additional funds have been allocated to the Ministry of Health to cover those doctors. And so we don't expect there to be a problem going forward from October. So if the public had the view that 80 doctors were not paid for months, this is not the case. Doctors have been paid except the 15, 16 who were employed directly by the hospital authority. And of course, we recognize that this is largely due to a systemic or structural issue, an administrative issue at the hospital authority. And this is something that will be looked at going forward. to ensure that that all the staff members at the hospital do not find themselves in a situation, whether it's for 1 month or 2 months. This is not the case. This country knows of my personal commitment to healthcare. We have seen a dramatic investment in health. We're not saying that everything is perfect. We're not saying that there are not things to be addressed, but no one can contest the investment of this government over time in the health system of Dominica, including the training of doctors and the engagement of doctors. And we're committed to addressing doctors' issues. Doctors are an important component of the country. They carry out a very crucial function and responsibility, and we want them to be focusing on caring for patients rather than administrative issues. And this is one of the things that we're going to be addressing, that there must be persons who are dedicated to addressing the issues confronting doctors and nurses as well at the hospital, so they themselves don't have to be preoccupied with administrative issues while caring for the patients. So all of the 70 doctors from October will be paid by the government. The two doctors who were not paid the allowances, we'll find out why, and that will be addressed. But it is not the 70 or the 80 as the public has the impression. What I have done is that I have established a committee who will go deeper into some of the issues at the hospital. The committee is made up of the board of management, which I alluded to. The union representatives will be on there. The hospital authority board, along with the CEO, will be on the committee. And I have requested for doctors to be represented directly on the committee so that they can bring to the committee practical experiences and practical solutions to some of the other challenges that they're experiencing and carrying out their day-to-day functions. I do not believe that the issues there's need for any public alarm on the delivery of healthcare services in Dominica. I think that the issues that have been identified, in addition to what have been said in the public domain, can be easily addressed. And I think by a collective role and collective approach, we can address those issues in very quick order. And of course, a lot of the challenges that the doctors apparently have has to do with a lack of communication on the part of the authority and, by extension, the administrative arm of the ministry. And I think those things can be addressed. People need to, there's some points need to be clarified, et cetera. And I think with having regular meetings, this should be addressed. I have also made it very clear that the office of CMO, the CMO must play a fundamental role in the hospital administration and the delivery of healthcare. And so he is to have more regular meetings with the doctors and nurses so that whatever issues come up, we can troubleshoot them before they appear to be something that is prolonged and so forth. The committee will meet and they will report to me every week. And I myself, as Prime Minister, I will meet with the committee once a month to ensure that we address those issues in a decisive and deliberate manner. Again, I want to thank the doctors and the Ministry of Health and the Board of Management and the union. I believe that the union has been very respectful in all of the processes, and I want to commend the leadership of the union for that, and we look forward to continue working as we address issues. You'll never stop addressing issues until you're dead, you know, so something will always come up, but we do have a system in place that when they come up, that we can address them in the shortest possible time.
2: Boy, what they say, huh? Pressure is really burst pipe, huh? All officials coming out in their holes to speak to each of the doctors. Well, let's say thank you to the doctors for standing. And today, less than 24 hours later, the issues have been resolved because this stood, huh? Again, pressure. There's Bill Spy Boy. That's the song, huh? Somebody says he was quiet yesterday, but today he's blaming the people he put in the administrative position to run the hospital. A pass in the buck, huh? Listen to Skerritt. He always wants to come out like a hero in a movie. With narcissistic individual. What? Oh my God. Mates with me, imagine that. What is the role of the hospital management team?

So all of a sudden, they get the money to pay somebody sane. More people should start coming out. So people will stay under the bus and die instead of rather than saying we didn't inform the PM of the unpaid workers. Do you really believe that the hospital authority did not mention the lack of payment to the Prime Minister? We both know the Prime Minister will throw anybody under the bus so he can become the hero. I'm just reading some comments here. Scarlett just said for 6 months the doctors had a problem they couldn't communicate, and right now he's there to speak to them. The math is not mathing. Another glitch. Falling through the cracks. Should not happen in such a small population as it relates to our doctors. It is important to align with universal best practices and our institutions are not exempt, whether it's healthcare, planning, housing, etc. Re-establish standards and processes that work within our institutions. A one-man show always has an excuse. I said it already. Scared is afraid of protests. People have to pressure him with protests. The more Scared says, I'm, the less I believe. Some of the WhatsApp messages on this time. One doctor says when the Prime Minister needs to talk about the hospital subvention, which is supposed to come from the government, and is in arrears at this time. So PM, take note, eh? The government, the hospital subvention, which is supposed to come from the government, and they are in arrears as well. So take note. My friend says, time will tell. Nothing lasts forever. I'm just reading the comments as they come, huh? The opposition parties should jump on board and give support to the doctors from the moment they heard of the protest. The lamps big time. 449-3095-9595 is the number you could call this afternoon there. The other numbers are not in operation at this time. So 449-3095 or call my cell phone 225-6417. Please allow me to make a few points. First of all, I need to know whether Dr. Darrow was convicted of firearms-related charges recently. If yes, I was rather shocked to know that he was holding this sensitive position as the CEO to this board. Secondly, Matt, I'm sure that Prime Minister Skerritt, along with his huge cabinet of 90 ministers, have all gotten paid on time. Thirdly, why was so much money poured, $4 million, in by-election, and doctors could not get paid?

0: All right, we have a call on the line there on my cell phone. Good afternoon to you. How are you doing, sir? Yes?
1: Good afternoon, Mr. Peltier. Thank you for taking my call. Thanks for having me this afternoon.
0: Good afternoon to you, sir.
1: You know, Mr. Peltier, this thing of the doctors on protest and have not get paid, this is a very serious matter. Just 2 days, a good example, where you have a boss from Scottsdale on en route to Roseau and had a very unfortunate situation right around, if many people know, the Champaign area, where that house used to be called Daddy Jeff House, which was vanished by Hurricane Maria. Just in that area, that boss, you know, from what I'm hearing from the driver person, is that kind of lost brakes, lost control of, because of the horrible road conditions and the way the roads are set up in that area. And here was a situation, boss, quite a bit of people, everyone from Scottsdale, had to rush to the hospital. The situation of one passenger actually is in cast right now. They presume that one of the her leg might be broken, one of them. And you need doctors. The point I'm making is that emergencies happen at any time. And for our doctors to be working so hard and that they cannot get paid, they have a family to feed as well. You know, and this is just unacceptable. These officers to prevent or try to prevent the doctors from speaking up and blocking them from having access to speak to the people to themselves a question when they fall sick. Who's going to take care of them? A politician is going to be a medical doctor. We need to be careful of the decisions that we take, that we do, because those doctors are very important. Yes, they not all be perfect, but when you work, you got to get paid. And things could go really, really bad. It could have gone way worse with that bus driver, with every single one of them had to be transported to the hospital. They had to be taken care of. You know, and we need to really think of these things when we talk and not just look at the political side of it and just forget about labor, freedom, UWP, UPP. Let's talk about the issues that are affecting people. We support a political party, my friends. There comes a time we have to put this political thing and face the reality. So I want to stand in solidarity with the doctors that they should get paid, and then that the government must do better, because how could we find money to campaign, but we cannot find money to take care of our hospitals, we cannot take care of our doctors, we cannot take care of our road conditions. And one of the situations that is going on in this country, Mr. Peltier, as you know, you're from Point Michel, the road from Point Michel to Soufriere has not been upgraded or no work has been done to it since around 95 2000 between the Freedom Party UWP government. Not one improvement has really made to and been done to this road, major improvement to that road. And you have a situation between Point Michel, what was considered galvanized disco, all the way to Champaign, a big tourist area, and look at the poor condition of that road. No guardrails, the road is falling apart. This is a place where people go. The situation in Scottsdale where recent rain for people's homes to be flooded because the road's not been taken care of. Though Wasco already come and move the pipelines. And just recently, this week, I actually wrote to the public parliamentary representative for the area, Public Works, about these road conditions. And a few days later, we have this accident, traffic accident happen. That could get go really, really bad. So I think Dominicans need to wake up. And my people of the Soufriere constituency, we have been voting this DRP government or political party, DRP political party, since incense of the DFP after 2000 and continue to do so. The question is that, have our lives become better? Has we any see improvement in the roads between Soufriere and Point Michel of Scottsdale? There was a road that was built by the DFP to Galion, and the UWP did some maintenance work to it, including when they brought water to the people of Galion. This DFP government has not done one finger lifting to fix the road, to make that road better condition. My question is, if keep believing the same way, voting the same way, how do we expect a different result? We need to put politics aside, guys, and let's face the reality. We need better road networks in our constituency. We need a better leader in our constituency. We need a better government to govern the people of this country. I mean, that can take care of the health system in this can take care of our education program, and unless we believe in doing the right thing, Mr. Peltier, we're not going nowhere, because we cannot do the same thing over and over and expect the same result. So in concluding, I just would like to express my thanks to the Almighty for really putting a hand on this driver and make a good decision he took to get the bus there. And we have to look at this, Pelty, because one of the problems in Dominica we need to investigate what is the situation. Like, this bus driver, does he have full comprehensive insurance? Yeah, what is the law in this country? If you're passengers, whether it's taxi you are doing for the hotel or the cruise ship, or carrying passengers, because the passenger responsibility is to pay you when you get to the bus driver responsibility is like the pilot to ensure that they get to the destination, and also to have proper insurance. So I believe we need to look at the law. Any vehicle that is carrying passengers, paid passengers, as a business, they should be able to have full comprehensive insurance, because that bus driver, what if he doesn't have that, right? All the medical bill is going to fall on his shoulder. So, and the other thing in traffic department is, how do we make those vehicles pass the license to be able to drive on the road? What is that? Is it true police officers are getting lane with men or women, and they give them a pass to get a license? Is that true? I'm asking the question. Is it true that some people don't pass the emissions or they pass the inspection, they just give them a side pay? Is it true? I'm asking these things. So we need to look at the situation in this country, more than election. We need to look at what can we do for safety, what can we do for people, and congratulations to the doctors putting your foot down. And people, we need these people. Thank you, Mr.
0: Thank you, Jeff Bellard. I need to talk to Dr. Pascal in a minute. My telephones are going crazy here. Let's take one of the calls here from St. Thomas. I think Mrs. Peter Thomas has been trying to call in. Good afternoon to you, sir. Quickly. Yes?
2: Matt, good afternoon to you, Matt. Good afternoon to all the hardworking men and women of Dominica. Matt, I have two things here, Matt.
0: Please see.
2: Matt, I would like to ask Miss Anfia Joseph on the Electoral Commission, when am I going to hear from them with regards to the request I made? At least I could say something. Dog cat, at this moment, we cannot do nothing for you. Matt, I have not heard nothing from these people. Matt, on another note now, Matt, the people of Dominica need to realize, even the doctors, nurses must realize that Roosevelt Scarry don't give a damn about them. But see, Roosevelt Scarry have police security 8 hours at his children's school, making sure they're safe. In stark contrast to our medical professional at the hospital, that they cannot get proper security. Dominicans, what are you waiting for to get rid of this brutal regime? Matt, is now or never. Take care now,
0: man. Take care now. I have another caller coming in there. Mr. Mervyn, how you doing, sir? John Baptist, how are you, sir? Hello?
3: Voice.
0: Yes, sir. Hello?
3: Yes, he didn't get that.
0: Hello?
3: But I have so much... Yeah, I want to agree. The guy earlier from Scotland.
0: Yes, Jeff Bellot. Jeff Bellot, yes.
3: Jeff Bellot. I want to agree with everything that he said, but... even to the point where he's saying that the support that these doctors need. Matt, what was appalling most to me was the situation where the police was blocking the doctors. Blocked them at one point from the World Ministry building where they had to leave to come back up by Burton on Kennedy Avenue, mm-hmm. and block them off there. And it really galled me. I felt a way because these people are public servants too, that's supposed to be standing with the doctors, mm-hmm. the nurses, the police. What effect one should be affecting all? And you're not seeing that kind of camaraderie. And what it says to me, Jeff asked a question and I want to answer that. We have gone deep, deep, deep, deep, and dark into that abyss in terms of the division, the demonic situation, dark into that demonic spirit, that all these institutions

0: How can we do the same thing and expect a different result? We cannot put back the same government and expect the government to act differently. It is going to continue, but more than that, it is going to get worse. Now, police not helping doctors, understanding with doctors and with nurses, and because of pay today. Now, what happens down the line by next year? It's a guaya to pay public servants as we speak. As you can see, everything is rising around us. All the tariffs, all the taxes on the lights, on the water, on everything. Eventually, it's going to trickle down to paying public servants. It's like that already, but there's some voodoo economics going on to pay them, I guess, at that point. But it's going to come a time when all of them salaries are going to be less. So what are they going to do? Fight each other rather than fight the system that oppresses them. So the police is going to fight the doctors and the nurses is going to fight. My people come together, all these institutions need to come together. We talk about praying, we pray a lot already. This demonic thing, this spell that you're under, go in the jail, Moshiri, get something, wash yourself from that spell. That demonic spell, that bewitching that you're under, you know you're doing something wrong. Some of them are dealing with these people in certain institutions, and I see their demonic mask and their demonic expression. They know they're doing wrong. They know they're doing the work of the devil. If you have an eye, you can see it in their faces. You know their real face, and you see their demonic expression and their demonic mask behind their real face. That making them look real ugly. Anyway, have a good day. Enough said.
1: Have a good day. I'm going to try to talk to Dr. Pascal. I think he has a viewpoint on just what is going on here with the doctors. Are we going to come back?
2: I grew up independent. I didn't have to deal with segregation. And this contributed to my positive outlook on life. I didn't have to hate people. I didn't have to have vengeance on people because nobody had the opportunity to really oppress me. And again, when I went to university in the United States at Harvard, again, I found that the black brothers and sisters there, they were fighting a chip on their shoulder.
3: 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Norris Supreme for the Trailblazer Part 2.
2: When everybody giving three bananas for a penny or whatever, she put five. So her generosity worked for me. 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
3: An astute, shrewd, and visionary businessman. A resolute, pragmatic, and principled politician. A devoted, selfless, and affectionate family man. Norris Brevo, the Trailblazer Part 2. Host Ambassador Prince Wax. Another edition in our series. Creole 365 edition. Norris Brevo, the Trailblazer Part 2.
2: That was how the community was. 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Other people gave respect to grown-ups. Not just elders, but grown-ups. Oh. 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
1: All right, we just have about 10 more minutes, 11 minutes before the 3 o'clock hour. A question to the Commissioner of Police. What was the reason for blocking a peaceful demonstration by doctors along a route that they have the constitutional right to walk freely? It is a shame the police was not walking alongside the doctors to ensure their safety. Police damage a private citizen signboard. The police stands along against the people and is policing the government.

The police is the servant of the people and are supposed to protect the citizen, not prevent them. Shame on the police. What was the reason, actually? I noticed, what was the reason for blocking this Kennedy Avenue entrance? Why?

0: they can go for director of audit. They can go for all paper. They can research for all computer and say, it's not 80 doctors that didn't get paid. He can give all figures. He lies so much to us. We cannot believe nothing come out from his mouth. Roosevelt Kerry, you need to come out of office and give Dominica back the country. We're tired and we fed up of you.
1: Another message coming in here. What makes the government think that what they could have not achieved in management of the hospital for many years, that the hospital authority can do now on its own? If you give up something based on financial constraints and other limitations, what makes you think that someone or some organization with less capital fortitude can sustain it? Now, the same thing you give up has to be managed by the same entity that gave it up, and that is the government. Boy, Luc Mangi. So it's like really one minister we have then. Where was the Minister of Finance and the Minister of Health? They were in the meeting. Wow. Who's the star of the show?

0: Hello, hello. Good afternoon to you. Good afternoon, yes.
1: Mr. is not asking the same question. Why is Roosevelt scared that they are in a meeting with union leaders and the board of directors? What happened to the Minister of Health? What happened to the Minister of Finance? Who that handling the money for the country? Why is Roosevelt scared that have to be there? Why is he not keeping meeting the super? They're supposed to be doing their work and not him. He always on the forefront. What for him to do, he not doing? Boy, that means serious shit in that country, you know. If we allow that to go on, because a lot of Dominicans write about now that they are supporting the Labour Party just so what they can get, like those five they have in St. Martin there. Those that in St. Croix, those that in St. Thomas, that getting tickets to come down here to vote. And some of them even have their voters' ID card. They're American citizens. St. Thomas, St. Thomian citizens. St. Croix citizens. American citizens. And have their voters' ID card in their hand and come down in Dominica in 2026 or 2027 to vote. That is nonsense. It's time for the American government to take a stand on that. When these people have their American citizenship, they should not be coming down here to vote in an election and to get a ticket from the government of Dominica to come down and put a government on the people back in Dominica. The government and immigration of America, St. Croix, St. Thomas, and the rest of it. Listen to the plight of the people of Dominica. Watch these people. Thank you.
0: Blue Blue, good afternoon to you. All right, so somebody says, from my information, Blue Blue, I think all of these ministers were there. All of these officials from the authority, the government authority, were in that meeting. But I'm suggesting, I'm thinking there, that they allowed the Prime Minister to speak on their behalf. Whether it's right or wrong, that's what just happened. So the guys were there. But you would admit that they think the Prime Minister has more weight than they do. But I heard the minister this morning. I heard Mr. Darrow. I heard Mr. Peter this morning. Now the Prime Minister has spoken. And that's the end of the exercise. Imagine for 4 months, no money. And in less than 24 hours, show up. This is a psychological test to see how far he can stretch groups, organizations, and individuals before he strikes in the full dictator mood. Now, Darrow talking about meeting with them for the new contract. Negotiations, the only result of this discrimination and victimization on those who protested yesterday. Ask Putin once you try and embarrass him what happens to you. You see, he reached now. Doctors and nurses are protesting for not getting paid for 6 long months. Doctors protested. Well, no one joined something in terrible. No one is saying something is terribly wrong here. All I'll say, pressure this burst pipe, huh? Let's see if we can take a voice note here.
2: Wait a while. I heard a lot of I. Kasani, you are the Minister of Health. So all those things depend.
0: Uh-huh.
2: Minister that you put in place and whatever. You mean you haven't got that amount of intelligence or that authority to analyze things and put those committees and things there in place and authorize it as the person in charge of health? Someone has to come from the outside. I know he's your captain, but at least one day you can be the captain. And so you have to start practicing taking decisions and making decisions now. Why couldn't you have put this committee in place and that committee in place? I don't understand what amount of authority and jurisdiction you have, you know.
0: Arise, We've got to go, though. We've got to go. We have, two more minutes. Let's take a final phone call. Hello, good afternoon to you, yes? Good afternoon. Hello, good afternoon, yes? Hello?
1: Matt?
0: Yes, I'm here.
1: The man was leaving, Rooster Karen was leaving the rest of the money if the doctors didn't come out and talk for him to pay for general election. But right now, he got it fast because he knew it was there. That is why people carry owing, they should come out. Thank you.
0: I think we'll hear from Dr. Pascal tomorrow, okay? Seems to be busy with his patients this afternoon. Here we go. Until tomorrow, God spare.

Somebody say, not only the 80 doctors who got paid or didn't get paid. Everyone is getting paid for the work period? Okay.

0: Nuka bwe kubule.
1: Kubule. Drink responsibly.
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3: I grew up independent. I didn't have to deal with segregation. And this contributed to my positive outlook on life. I didn't have to hate people. I didn't have to have vengeance on people because nobody had the opportunity to really oppress me. And again, when I went to university in the United States at Harvard, again, I found that the black brothers and sisters there, they were fighting a chip on their shoulder.
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3: When everybody gave in 3 bananas for a penny or whatever, she put 5. So her generosity worked for me. That is probably where my business acumen began.
4: An astute, shrewd, and visionary businessman. A resolute, pragmatic, and principled politician. A devoted, selfless, and affectionate family man. Norris Prevost the Trailblazer Part 2. 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Another edition in our series. Creole 365 edition. Norris Prevost the Trailblazer Part 2.
3: That was how the community was. People looked out for other people's children. Other people gave respect to grown-ups. Not just elders, but grown-ups. Mm. It'll be very, very rare for a kid of 9 or 10 or 11 to disrespect an adult in public.
4: First Friday, 10:30 a.m. on

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1: Good evening. This is the Prime Evening News for today, Wednesday, October 14th, 2026. I'm Amanda Bertrand. Here are the headlines. 8 civic organizations wrote to the chairman of the Electoral Commission appealing for a 3-month extension to the electoral voter reconfirmation process. Regionally, students at St. Joseph's Convent in St. Lucia received hands-on financial guidance by industry experts. Internationally, deadly Hurricane Simon and Tropical Storm Rachel caused 5 confirmed deaths, with 5 additional individuals remaining missing. The news is brought to you, compliments Discover Dominica Authority. More details coming up next.
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1: Welcome back. With the voter confirmation period set to end at 5:30 p.m. today, 8 civic organizations on the island are still petitioning for an extension. These civic organizations, the Dominica Business Forum, Inc., Dominica Association of Evangelical Churches, the Dominica Bar Association, the Dominica Employers Federation, the Dominica Hotel and Tourism Association, Dominica Manufacturers Association, WAVE, and the Dominica Public Service Union, wrote to the chairman of the Electoral Commission and also copied Her Excellency the President, Mrs. Sylvani Burton, appealing for a 3-month extension to the electoral voter confirmation process. The organization said that an extension to the confirmation process would be in the interest of broad participation, public confidence, and the integrity of Dominica's democratic process. Daryl Bob is president of the Dominica Business Forum, Inc.
3: And this is because we are not satisfied with the number of persons who have shown up for confirmation. It is important to note that from midnight on the 14th, the old list expires and it becomes null and void. Persons on that list who have not been confirmed have to re-register, which is a longer process. There are many, many other reasons why persons have not confirmed. And I wouldn't start to list some of them that we have found that are pretty much concerning. But the fact remains that if the law provides an extra 3-month period or an extra 3 months to extend that period, then why not use it? Why not use it if so far the confirmation turnout is, in our opinion, dismal? You know, it's way below what it ought to be, considering what the number is regarding our registered voters. So there's a lot to consider here, and most of it is just pure common sense. So that we're just calling for that, so that we can get more labor rights confirmed, because we know a lot of them have not confirmed. We can get more UWP supporters, more UPP supporters, more Todd supporters, more of the Freedom Party supporters confirmed on the list before a general election, because you never know what these parties are preparing themselves to do. The Freedom Party may decide to revive itself and send candidates out, but we have to be prepared to give everybody an opportunity in Dominica, and that's all we're asking. We're not representing any one political party. We're representing Dominicans generally, and ensuring that whatever is done in Dominica for its own development is done in a fair and just way and gives everybody equal opportunity that they deserve as citizens of the Commonwealth of Dominica.
1: Bob also took the opportunity to thank all those who participated in the Dominica Business Forum's half night of prayer on Tuesday. He said this initiative is one the forum will continue.
3: We are very satisfied that it was well received and it was also very well delivered. And we want to thank all the preachers and the priests and all the religious people who participated in the prayers in terms of delivering their intercessions. And we are very happy that that was done. It felt like something so fresh, so new, and something that we're being asked to continue. So we will do it again, as we are all convinced that our country needs prayers. We need prayers. And we just want to ensure that everybody's included, everybody's given an opportunity, a fair opportunity in this country.
1: That was Daryl Bob, president of the Dominica Business Forum, Inc. United Workers Party candidate for the Castlebruce constituency, Ernie John Finn, called for a re-evaluation of how student progress is measured, describing education as the cornerstone of national progress. While acknowledging that significant strides have been made in the education sector over the years, John Finn emphasized that relying solely on standardized written examinations is an inadequate yardstick for assessing every child's true potential. She pointed out that traditional paper tests failed to accommodate the diverse learning styles and inherent talents of all students. John Finn highlighted that while some students are naturally academically inclined, others excel through practical, skills-based learning. She explained that a student who struggles with written exams might easily demonstrate technical mastery when given physical tools to construct a project, whereas an academically oriented student might excel on paper but lack practical hands-on application. Consequently, John Finn urged education authorities to move away from a one-size-fits-all testing system and implement broader assessment frameworks that recognize vocational, technical, and creative strengths alongside academic achievement.
4: Education, as we know, is the cornerstone of progress. And I must say, over the years, we have made some significant strides in education. And based on what you said, so to the question that you asked, there must be a yardstick, you know, to assess children. But to judge a fish on its ability to be able to fly, if I have to put it that way, is asking a bit too much of that fish, because the fish can swim, the fish can fly. Children learn at different rates, and the children have their strength. Everybody have their strength, you know. There are children who are academically inclined, and there are children who are skills-based. You understand?
5: So that's right.
4: We cannot, the idea that we need to set a test, an exam, a paper exam,
5: right,
4: to judge, I must say, children. I think we need to kind of move away from that a bit. You understand?
5: Right.
4: Not all our children can sit and take a test. You know? You will give a child some tools, and you will tell him, put up a little wooden structure. That child, there's a child who will be able to do that in an instant for you. But there's another one who will be able to write it out nicely and tell you how to do it on the paper, but they cannot use their hands to do it. You know, so that is why I'm saying you cannot, all children should not be given a test to do.
1: Ernie John Finn, United Workers Party candidate for the Castlebruce constituency. United Workers Party Public Relations Officer Glenroy Coffey alleged that the current administration purposefully maintains high poverty levels across Dominica to foster public dependency rather than implementing effective socioeconomic development policies. Coffey stated that official poverty assessment reports have consistently confirmed elevated poverty rates, pointing to Castlebruce as just one of several communities suffering from economic stagnation under the existing governance. He argued that the government has failed to establish structural frameworks to lift citizens out of financial hardships, leaving rural areas vulnerable and without sustainable economic opportunities. Coffey further contrasted the present economic climate with past agricultural prosperities in areas like Laplane, recalling a time when flourishing local farmers regularly generated sufficient income to purchase new four-wheel drive vehicles and invest in their operations. He highlighted how dedicated agricultural producers historically supported thriving local businesses through hard work and self-reliance. Coffey concluded that under the current administration, the agricultural sector has been completely undermined, stripping rural communities of the financial independence and productivity they once enjoyed.
5: What the government had done under the poverty assessment report and survey, they found out that there was a high level of poverty, and that is exactly what they wanted, to ensure that they continued the poverty so that people could come to them. They never put systems in place and policies in place to alleviate the plight of the people from the economic morass. And that is what we are ending up with today. And Cassie Bruce is just one of the many examples around Dominica where we're experiencing that kind of thing. La Plaine, foreign drives were like crazy going up. Or like a first time foreign drives per year. I can remember Minnesota is in place. This is Baron. And many, this is Baron. This guy, I don't know how they were calling him, Mr. Baron. Very good. And a number of farmers up there in La Plaine that were doing very well. 5 four-wheel drives, new. Fellas coming with a paper bag full of money, with your boots on your feet, and they telling the merchant that come to buy a four-wheel drive. Man would look them up and down and say, where are you going? Because he had the boots on his feet.
4: Mm-hmm.
5: But you know what? The rubber boots was just an outlook. What was important is that the farmers worked and they were able to buy their four-wheel drive. Today, we see nothing like that. Agriculture is completely whittled under this government.
1: That was Glenroy Coffey, a PRO of the United Workers' Party. 6 young ladies will vie for the title of La Jeunesse Creole 2026 in Portsmouth on Monday, November 2nd, 2026. The contestants are Janica Ferguson, Miss Seabird Bar and Grill, Taraji Laville, Miss Mexano Shipping Inc., Shanice Frank, Miss Aspirers Athletics Club, Shamaya Joseph, Miss NBA Rentals, Kaylani Daniel, Miss Posse Bakery, and Janaya Thomas, Miss Regents Hotel. The pageant is being organized by the 50-50 Events Committee and will be held on November 2nd, 2026 at the Portsmouth Catholic Church Hall. During the launch event earlier this week at the Portsmouth Public Library, 50-50 Events Committee member Dini Loda thanked the girls who all attend the Portsmouth Secondary School for coming forward to take part in the pageant and embrace their heritage while serving as positive examples to other young people in society. She said initiatives such as the La Jeunesse Creole Cultural Pageant are important to preserving Dominica's culture.
6: We are recognizing their willingness to represent their culture, embrace their heritage, develop their talents, and serve as positive examples to other young people in our community. Ladies and gentlemen, why is culture so important to our youth? Culture gives young people a sense of identity. It helps them understand who they are, where they come from, and the traditions that have shaped our communities. Through our Creole language, our traditional dance, dress, food, folklore, and festivals, our young people then gain a deeper appreciation for the history and heritage passed down to them from generations before. In a rapidly changing world, where outside influences can sometimes overshadow our own traditions, we must make a conscious effort to ensure that our culture is not forgotten. Our young people must understand that our culture is not something to be ashamed of or to be left behind. It is something to be celebrated, protected, and proudly carried forward. This is why initiatives such as the La Jeunesse Creole Cultural Pageant are so valuable. They provide a platform for our youth to learn about their heritage, build self-confidence, strengthen their communication skills, and develop leadership qualities. More importantly, they remind our young people that they have an important role to play to keep our culture alive for future generations.
1: Loda encouraged the 6 contestants to embrace this experience and reminded them that the journey they have embarked on is not just a pageant or title.
6: To all contestants, I encourage you to embrace this experience with enthusiasm and an open mind. Take every opportunity to learn, grow, and discover something new about yourselves and your culture. Remember that this journey is not just about a crown or a title. It is about the knowledge you gain, the friendships you build, the confidence you develop, and the positive impact that you can make in your community. As you wear your sashes this evening, wear them with pride. Wear them with humility and a sense of responsibility. You are ambassadors of your culture, and your participation sends a powerful message that our heritage matters and that our youth are willing to carry it into the future.
1: 50-50 committee member Dini Loda. Health Minister Kasani Lavelle has publicly said that healthcare workers do deserve to be paid on time and said doctors will be engaged on Friday, October 16, 2026, following a strike staged on Tuesday. About 80 doctors employed by the Dominica Hospitals Authority staged a strike as a last resort to get their issues addressed. Among these are late payment, safety concerns, and lack of job security. Lavelle, in a statement Tuesday evening, said gaps were created with the transition of hospital services from central government to a statutory body. He said all is being done to ensure payments are made on time this month end.
7: I empathize with every doctor, nurse, and other healthcare worker affected. People who work hard deserve to be paid fairly and on time. Doctors and nurses would have much rather be caring for patients than having to raise these concerns publicly today. And it's unfortunate that matters have reached this point and communication among all parties must improve. We recognize that moving hospital services from central government to a statutory authority created a complex employment structure. Public officers work alongside staff employed by the authority, and these two arrangements involve different human resource procedures. The transition has left gaps that need to be addressed. This is the foundation of the current issues, and it requires careful attention. We also recognize the impact delayed pay has on workers and their families. Most of the affected payments will be made tomorrow. We are doing everything possible with the authority to resolve the outstanding administrative matters as quickly as possible so workers can be paid on time at the end of October. The issue was explained broadly at today's meeting. On Friday, we will meet with the doctors to discuss their individual circumstances since each human resource case is different. While other healthcare workers were not part of the meeting today, we will ensure that we extend all courtesies to them also.
1: That was Health Minister Kasani Lavelle. Meanwhile, Q95 News has learned that Chairman of the Dominica Hospitals Authority, Dr. Donald Peters, said the issue of outstanding payment has been resolved. Emerald Aquatics Club marked an impressive debut at the 14th annual Ocean Spray Short Course Nationals held in Rodney Bay, St. Lucia on October 10th and 11th, capturing 3 bronze medals against strong regional competition. The Dominican club, competing for the first time at the event, was represented by a team of 10 swimmers and finished with podium performances from Kenia Seaman in the 400-meter freestyle, Khalil Seaman in the 100-meter breaststroke, and Zuri Charles in the 200-meter freestyle. The achievement came despite the club being one of the smallest teams among 7 participating clubs and a field of approximately 205 swimmers. Club officials said the results reflected the athletes' dedication, perseverance, and determination, particularly given the limited training facilities and opportunities available to swimmers in Dominica. Head coach Ms. Daly described the experience as a significant milestone for both the swimmers and the club, noting that many athletes were competing at that level for the first time and had exceeded expectations through their courage, resilience, and commitment. She indicated that while the 3 bronze medals were a notable accomplishment, the exposure gained and confidence developed by the swimmers were equally valuable. The club also acknowledged the contributions of its coaches, sponsors Timbo Sweets and Benjo Simos, the Ministry of Sports and Youth Affairs, and the Prime Minister for supporting the team's preparation and participation. Team manager Nelisha Shasso said the club's successful debut reinforced its belief that Dominican swimmers can compete effectively on the regional stage, and added that Emerald Aquatics intends to continue participating in competitions across the Caribbean to further develop its athletes. Regionally, students at St. Joseph's Convent in St. Lucia received hands-on financial guidance during a classroom visit by industry experts focused on essential money management skills. The interactive session aimed to equip young learners with a foundational understanding of financial literacy, emphasizing the critical role that smart financial decision-making plays in personal development and future security. The visiting professionals guided students through key concepts of responsible budgeting, saving habits, and financial planning tailored for youth. By providing practical advice and real-world perspectives, the engagement sought to foster financial independence and empower the next generation to navigate their future personal finances with confidence.
8: Forms part of our financial education drive, and this is being done as a Caribbean Development Education Program. We as financial regulators felt it necessary to promote financial education among schools. So this is one of the schools that we're visiting this year, and we actually launched this program less than a year ago, but the aim is to spread financial education throughout the schools. The young students are our leaders of tomorrow, and they too would be the leaders of the institutions that we regulate today. So we want to ensure that we inculcate financial education and prudential standards in our youth from now on, so they too could make prudent and stable financial decisions that will guide them in their personal lives as well as in their professional lives tomorrow.
1: Hannah McDonald, Supervisor for Non-Bank Financial Institutions. Internationally, heavy rains and severe flooding brought by Hurricane Simon and Tropical Storm Rachel have resulted in 5 confirmed deaths across Mexico, with authorities reporting that 5 additional individuals remain missing as emergency crews work to reach affected regions. While local officials have coordinated the rescue of 42 people via helicopter in response to dangerous landslides and rising water levels, one local resident noted that the severity of the weather was unexpected and that they had not taken typical precautions because they assumed the storm would pass by. Although Hurricane Simon has weakened to a Category 2 storm and is moving away from the coastline, emergency services remain on high alert due to the ongoing threat of extreme waves and potential landfall in Mazatlan later this week.
9: Deadly rains and flooding along Mexico's Pacific coast have claimed 5 lives as Hurricane Simon and Tropical Storm Rachel batter the region. Now, 5 people are still missing, while rescue teams have airlifted dozens of to safety, and authorities are warning of more heavy rain, dangerous waves, and possible landslides as Simon continues moving towards Mexico's western coastline. The death toll from the extreme weather has now risen to 5 in the southern state of Guerrero. A 71-year-old man died after a wall had collapsed. Now, meanwhile, Tropical Storm Rachel has been blamed for deaths of 4 members of a family, including 2 children near Ensenada in Baja California. 5 more people remain missing, while security forces used helicopters to rescue 32 people. Flooding and landslides have also affected communities near rivers and streams in the states of Michoacán and Colima.
10: So far, we have located 2 females and 1 minor. That's the information we have from different points in the area here at El Pipila Stream. The first one was located at the Magana Bridge, and 2 people, 1 female and 1 child here in this area where we are, which is next to the Oaxaca Ejido.
1: That's the Prime Evening News, and here's a recap of the headlines. 8 civic organizations wrote to the chairman of the Electoral Commission appealing for a 3-month extension to the electoral voter reconfirmation process. Regionally, students at St. Joseph's Convent in St. Lucia received hands-on financial guidance by industry experts. Internationally, deadly Hurricane Simon and Tropical Storm Rachel caused 5 confirmed deaths, with 5 additional individuals remaining missing. The news was brought to you, compliments Discover Dominica Authority. I've been your presenter, Amanda Bertrand. The evening notices are up next.
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It is with deep sorrow that we announce the passing of Mrs. Desiree John, beloved wife of the late Patrick Roland John, Dominica's first Prime Minister. She transitioned peacefully on Tuesday, September 22, 2026, at the age of 78. Mrs. John was a woman of exceptional kindness, generosity, and quiet strength. Her life was defined by compassion, humility, and an unwavering commitment to helping others. She served her family, community, and country with grace, dignity, and a gentle spirit that touched countless lives. She survived by children, Nairi and Aisha John, grandchildren, Treasure, Azizi, Zizi, Z, Azaza, Meki, Husani, and Zanaya. Great-granddaughter, I'm Unique. Brothers, William Walsh, Montgomery Samuel, Joseph, David, and Thomas Kentish. In-laws, Andrea, Connie, Ursula, Ronisha, and Hamisi. Extended family, Renick, Naomi, Patricia, Patrick Jr., and other extended relatives. Nieces and nephews, Allison, Joel, Sharon, Julian, Napier Jr., Kenny, Samuel Montgomery, Ato, Anika Kentish, Anthony George, Roy Bannis, Trevor Peter, Beverly, Donna, Ted, Valerie, Linda, Victor, Joseph, William, Thelma Walsh, Joanne Wright, and Julie Parker. Cousins, Colbert, Lucia, George, Hugh Coden, Ronald, Greg, Sharon, Lavea, Reggie, Sybil, Colleen, Marcella, Ingrid, Johnny, Percy, Carl, Allison, Paula, Denise, Miranda, Martha, Cyril, Bobby, Bro Philogen, Charmaine, Jennifer, Sonia Williams, Glenda Bertrand, Ronnie, Dolly, the Henderson, Laville, and Regis families of Pichle and Dominica. Godchildren, Christabel Richards, Jillian McGlaw, Rihanna Pond, and Kehan Mendez. Close friends including Mavis, Simeon, Errol, Hannah and Richard Mendez, Heska, Dawn, Maureen and Vincent Peter, Philorina, Priska, Sun, Kamali, Joanne, Valda, Elsa, Brenda, Shirley Shillingford, Lennox and Shirley Linton, Wayne and Edison James, Celia, Carden, Irma, Heather, Shirley Lafour, Evelyn, Ethelyn, Patricia, Philip and Anne-Marie Joseph and family, Shirley Bancole, Sam Raphael, Aldiff, Oliver and Lily Seraphin, Ferdinand, the nurses and doctors of the Focoli Health Center. Other relatives and friends too numerous to mention. Mrs. John's passing leaves a profound void in the hearts of her family, friends, and the wider Dominican community. Her legacy of kindness, generosity, and quiet resilience will forever be remembered. Funeral arrangements for the late Mrs. Desiree John of Canefield are as follows. Vigil service and celebration of life on Friday, October 16th, 6 p.m. at the St. Gerard's Hall. The public and all friends and well-wishers are welcomed. Viewing on Saturday, October 17th, from 8 a.m. at the St. Gerard's Hall. Funeral service and burial, October 17th, 10 a.m., Roseau Cathedral. Please note, mourners and well-wishers are advised to wear the traditional, dignified mourning colors of black or white or purple to the funeral services. May her soul rest in eternal peace.

0: afraid of what the future brings. 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
1: Residents of Lubia, Madrel, and Fobawa are informed that on Tuesday, October 13, 2026, the undermentioned candidates were nominated to contest the Lubia, Madrel, Fobawa Village Council general election scheduled for Monday, November 9, 2026. Talinia Coffee, Lubia. Kendall Addison Delsol, Lubia. Helena Etienne, Lubia. Kevin Julius Jack, Lubia. Giovanni John Baptist, Lubia. Shalana Lockhart, Wallhouse. And Alan Schillingford, Lubia. Duasco informs customers of St. Aroma and Goodwill that their water supply will be interrupted on Thursday, October 15, 2026, between the hours of 9 a.m. and 3 p.m. for the purpose of carrying out system maintenance. Duasco sincerely apologizes for this interruption and

0: October 15th, 2026, and will reopen on Friday, October 16th, 2026, to continue providing registration services. Please note that although the confirmation period has ended, registration will continue at the same centers until further notice. The operating hours for all registration offices are as follows: Monday, Tuesday, Thursday, and Friday, 9:30 a.m. to 5:30 p.m. Saturday, 9 a.m. to 3 p.m. Wednesday and Sunday, closed. The public is kindly asked to take note of these arrangements and be guided accordingly. Are you looking for spiritual help? 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All NCCU branches and sub-offices will be closed on Thursday, October 15, 2026, in observance of International Credit Union Day. Business will resume on Friday, October 16th, as NCCU continues Credit Union Week of activities with member appreciation across branches. Duasco apologizes to customers in Girodel, Castle Comfort, Eggleston and Reigate for the unplanned interruption in their water supply from Tuesday, October 13, 2026. This is as a result of electrical power issues in the area. Be assured that works are underway to have service restored within the shortest possible time. Duasco sincerely apologizes for the inconvenience and will keep our impacted customers updated regarding restoration of service. Those were the evening announcements, and I've been your presenter, Amanda Bertrand. Do have a lovely evening.
1: 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One-off midday draw winning numbers are 1, 5, and 8. 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Play 4 draw winning numbers are 2, 5, 16, and 18. 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

0: I grew up independent. I didn't have to deal with segregation. And this contributed to my positive outlook on life. I didn't have to hate people. I didn't have to have vengeance on people because nobody had the opportunity to really oppress me. And again, when I went to university in the United States at Harvard, again, I found that the black brothers and sisters there, they were fighting a chip on their shoulder.
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1: When everybody give in 3 bananas for a penny or whatever, she put 5. So her generosity worked for me. That is probably where my business acumen began.
0: An astute, shrewd, and visionary businessman. A resolute, pragmatic, and principled politician. A devoted, selfless, and affectionate family man. Norris Prevost, the Trailblazer Part 2. Host Ambassador Prince Wax. Another edition in our series. Creole 365 edition. Norris Prevost, the Trailblazer Part 2.
1: That was how the community was. People looked out for other people's children. Other people gave respect to grown-ups. Not just elders, but grown-ups. Oh. It would be very, very rare for a kid of 9 or 10 or 11 to disrespect an adult in public.
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1: October is observed as Creole Month by the Franco-Creole speaking countries. As we celebrate our 40th anniversary of independence and highlight our rich Creole heritage, I would like to remind us there is a voice that belongs to Dominica. We hear it when an elder tells a story and everyone suddenly leans closer. It is heard when a mother calls a child, when neighbors greet each other, when a family expression brings laughter before the story climaxes. That voice carries Creole. And today I'm appealing to every one of us. Give that voice a chance. Give that voice a future. This independence season, as we celebrate everything Creole, let the language be heard throughout the celebrations. Let it be heard from the stage, from the audience, from the vendors, from the children. Let it have a place in our minds, hearts, and wherever we gather. Our Creole wear carries meaning. Our food carries memories. Our music and dances carry history. Our language connects us to that history and our ancestors. What has happened to court? Tim Tim Basek, the storytellers who carry our memories. Has it gone into extinction? What about its sister, Kokoi Tori? Are we not concerned? The Creole language is our Creole identity. It's our strongest connection with us and our Creole fraternity. If we want our children to speak Creole, we must converse with them in Creole. Integrate Creole at all school levels. Those of us who speak it, it's our responsibility to make room for the learner. Share what we know generously, because the future of Creole depends on what happens between us. Our schools can nurture it. Our churches can welcome it. Our broadcasters can give it more airtime. Our communities at home and overseas can create spaces where young and old can converse together in Creole. The Committee pour Etude Creole Anno Apuan Creole Manual gives us a resource to learn from. Soon from now, the new revised Creole Dictionary will be available. Every Dominican home should own a copy. Let us put it to good use. The Kajas Lips and Lyrics of Gordon Henderson, Chobi Ophelia, and others are diverse and are Creole lessons from slavery to patriotism, spirituality to consciousness. Likewise, the entire catalog of Kassav, all recorded in Creole. Long live the spirits of E.O. Libla, Sisi Corera, Alwyn Bully, Felix Henderson, Jamala Fountain. Long live the efforts of the Comité pour Etude Creole members and others for championing the cause of the stone that the builder refuses will one day be the head cornerstone. Ambassador Leroy Prince.
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Good evening, Dominica, the Caribbean, and the rest of the world. Lambie, I think we need to unmute the studio because I'm not sure the volume is on social media. So let's try to unmute the studio. So good evening, Dominica, the Caribbean, and the rest of the world, and welcome to another episode of Roots Connections on Q, right here on Q9.